0: American military base in U.S. history. A military jury convicting Hassan of premeditated murder in 2013, sentencing him to death. The method of execution approved by President Trump, according to a Pentagon spokesperson.
1: On Friday, Trump told reporters it hasn't been determined yet if Hassan's execution will be live streamed. Texas Senate candidate James Tallarico is causing concern with fellow Democrats with his absence from the campaign trail. The state representative last had an in-person public campaign event on September 26 in the tight race with Texas Attorney General Ken Paxton. Tallarico's campaign says he has the flu and is expected on the campaign trail soon. 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
2: This is a Bloomberg Money Minute. Stocks ending an up and down week with some very solid gains today thanks to an agreement with Russia to send its diesel fuel to the U.S. Also, easing worries about AI overspending after OpenAI assured investors it's on track to rake in $70 billion in profit this year. At the closing bell, the Dow up 423 points, 0.8% higher. The NASDAQ up 173, 0.2% higher, and the S&P added 46. That's a gain of over 0.5%. Despite travel demands remaining high, especially for luxury travelers, Delta Airlines today cut its earnings forecast for the year, citing sky-high jet fuel costs, which will cost them $6 billion more this year than in 2025. And Netflix is paying $200 million for the broadcasting rights in the U.S. and Canada to the 2027 Women's World Cup tournament, which is taking place in Brazil. It's one of the biggest media deals ever for a women's sporting event. Tom Busby, Bloomberg Radio.
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0: 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Thank you for joining us. I'm your host, Lisa Templeton, and joining me today is our president of Informed Choice Washington, Bob Runnels. Welcome, Bob.
1: Lisa, how are you today?
0: Hello, I'm good. It's Friday morning, and I guess I'm ready for the weekend. How about you?
1: I can use a weekend, but yeah. Good. Let's go and let's talk legislation.
0: Yeah, well, let me do a couple of housekeeping things first. If you're a returning listener, you'll notice a few new things around here. We've switched stations, and plus the show is airing an hour later than before at 5 p.m. Pacific. But our mission remains the same, discussing the science, history, and politics of medicine and health so that you can make informed decisions for yourself and your family. 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You can help us challenge the algorithms by liking, sharing, or reviewing this episode. And let me tell you, the views expressed on this show are not necessarily those of Kixi or CHD, and the information provided is not intended to be medical or legal advice. Bob, do you want me to talk a little bit about yesterday's Washington Vaccine Advisory Committee meeting?
1: Oh, yeah.
0: I listened to it and you didn't.
1: Please, no. I want you to do something on that Vaccine Advisory Committee. But I do like how you've tweaked our intro in honor of Kixi, maybe.
0: And oh, yeah.
1: Very complete. Very good.
0: Thank you so much. It's so nice to have a supportive member of my team. Okay, well, I've made a bunch of bullet points here. This meeting was 3.5 hours, 10:30 to 1 yesterday.
1: They need 3.5 hours to talk.
0: Well, 10:31. Okay, sorry, 2.5. But yeah, they meet quarterly, and
1: right.
0: So you're welcome, everybody. Here's the summary. Okay, Jamilia Sherrills from the DOH Office of Immunization talked a little bit about this state immunization roadmap, they call it. It's a 4-year plan. We've talked about it before. We talk about it in our Substack, informedchoicewa.substack.com. Yes?
1: Is it now a 5-year plan?
0: Oh, okay.
1: If you read our newsletter, you would understand it's a 5-year budget request.
0: Did they change it? Or
1: I think so.
0: They changed it from 4 to 5 years. Well, they want to emphasize mobile vaccine competence, I'm putting in air quotes, schools, childcare, and vaccine access, because, you know, the vaccine access is just lacking so much. Sorry, I'll try not to be sarcastic. DOH is, of course, requesting additional legislative funding and seeking other sources, and they have obtained a $1 million grant from the CDC that they're hoping they can expand through 2030, and this will focus on 4 aspects, which is the vaccine confidence, sub-county vaccination mapping, linking vaccine histories to cases and exposed people. So my little surveillance flag goes up. and expanding child care reporting. So right now the school districts do reporting to the state, but they're working on expanding the child care. So this isn't just about statewide statistics. It's identifying smaller and smaller populations for targeted intervention. And then they're also expanding recommendations for vaccines. You know, we've got this Washington Healthcare Alliance that's kind of doing their own thing now that the CDC's recommended schedule has changed under Secretary Kennedy. They're expanding.
1: That's a nice misstep, Lisa.
0: Freudian slip. They're expanding RSV shot targeting. So they're now going to include young children and immunocompromised adults. And they're expanding the maternal RSV vaccination season, adding 1 or 2 months to that. This is really concerning. And I haven't had time yet to look to see if this is like an off-label use, but they're expanding the minimum age instead of being a 2-year minimum age to only 6 weeks old for the men quad B meningococcal vaccine.
1: I'm late. I'm a little bit late.
0: For what?
1: Well, 6 months.
0: It used to be for 2-year-olds, and now they're lowering the age to 6 weeks.
1: I'm sorry. I'm making light of really serious news.
0: Yeah. Anyway, if somebody wants to look into the package insert and see if that is completely off-label, if they even tested it on 6 weeks old. Annual COVID shot will still be recommended for healthcare workers, and they've got a weekly dashboard tracking flu, COVID, and RSV uptake. They also said that they're on the cusp of having an exchange. You know, we've got this Washington immunization information system where people who unfortunately don't have the knowledge to opt out, all of their vaccines are input in there. And that's going to now be, there's going to be a Washington-Oregon exchange by the end of this year. And our system is already connected to several states and the DOD and the Veterans Health Administration and Refugee Vaccine Registry. This was discussed in the meeting yesterday. And they plan for further nationwide expansion. And, you know, we have surveillance concerns about this for you know, the possibility that this could lead to like a nationwide sort of vaccine passport. And there was no discussion about patients having the ability to opt out, which at this time in this state, they do have the ability to opt out. No discussion about who could, you know, whose hands this sensitive healthcare information could fall into. And then
1: that's a lot. Yep. That's a lot.
0: Yeah, and you know, this is something that Stand for Health Freedom has really been talking about a lot, of the concern of this whole web of information being centralized. Let's see. Also, Dr. Seema Abbasi, who's one of the AAP Washington reps, talked about training. She and also Dr. Gretchen LaSalle talked about training clinicians and medical assistants in the presumptive vaccination recommendations, which we've talked about again. Do you want to tell our listeners what that is?
1: The presumptive recommendations are from the 24 ACIP. Is that what you're drilling out there, Lisa?
0: Oh, I guess when they go into the patient room and they say, okay, well, today you're due for this, this, and this. Here we go.
1: Okay. Instead of close. It's a sales technique.
0: Exactly. Yep. It's a sale. That's my notes. Sales.
1: Our newsletter will go over the presumptive close technique quite often.
0: Yeah. There's concern amongst these two ladies that providers may just stop being strong advocates of these consumer products due to patient pushback. So maybe that's good. And, you know, basically their point is just to get to a yes and overcome resistance, like you said, like closing a sale, and longer informed consent conversations are treated like an obstacle rather than a legitimate request for information. Also, Dr. Frank Bell of the AAP lamented the fact that vaccine conversations that used to take about 3 minutes now take like 13 to 15 minutes, and he characterized an assault.
1: What are you saying?
0: They don't have time for this, Bob. He characterized.
1: Well, there is news.
0: What do you mean?
1: In that doctors can now be paid for this. For
0: Yeah, maybe. Oh, maybe we should. Maybe we should shoot him a message about that. Yeah, because there is a billing code for vaccine consultation. Good point. That's not even new.
1: Well, it's not new, but now it's going to become more prevalent, I think.
0: Oh, okay.
1: Including, you know, vaccine injuries.
0: Okay.
1: I ain't no also, Jackson, okay. Jackson.
0: What?
1: I'm.
0: Okay, I am going to wrap this up a little sooner than planned because I'm taking away from our valuable guest time. But just one more thing is the school nurse rep, Sarah Kim, who works for Bellevue School District, said that based on the science is now a no-go word. It triggers skepticism among some parents. And she said even the word vaccines can provoke resistance. So she suggested maybe changing the narrative and the language. So interesting. Okay, anything else before I bring on our guest?
1: Well, I would just like to mention we have come a long way, and now we're on a different station. How many episodes?
0: 380, what did I say, 7?
1: Yeah, and so I would just like to take a moment to thank the originator, Bernadette Pager, but also to thank our members again. And we're just trying to tell the truth. We don't want people to not get vaccinated, but we want you to have a risk-benefit conversation. And we have a website. We have a little bit of a link that everybody can click on, and we'll help you find a doctor who understands what your risk exposure is.
0: Well, I would like to see people not get vaccinated, but I don't know if I'm allowed to say that. But definitely, they got to do their homework because remember, like that sign we saw at the Capitol, vaccines, the more you know, the more you know.
1: right.
0: And then, are you describing our risk benefit consult and practitioner referral?
1: I am.
0: Okay. And that pertains to K through 12 plus daycare exemptions that we do assist families with asserting those.
1: And yeah, it's so difficult to navigate the private institution and even some of the state-run institutions or, you know, institutions like WSU. And they take some funding, but it's really hard because they have their own exemption policies.
0: Right. Yeah. And unfortunately, there aren't provisions in statute for asserting those, but you know, if you find yourself up against those, reach out to us and we'll see what we can do to help. Okay, Jackie, I owe you an apology for being so late, but I would like to introduce Jackie Schlegel. She's the founder and executive director of Texans for Medical Freedom, a grassroots organization that's grown to roughly 100,000 supporters. Following her daughter's vaccine injury as an infant over 25 years ago, Jackie has spent these years advocating at the Texas legislature to advance informed consent, parental rights, medical autonomy, and limits on vaccine mandates. Welcome to Informed Life Radio, Jackie Schlegel.
2: Thank you so much for having me here today.
0: We're really honored to have you. Well, let's see. Your daughter's vaccine injury is what first drew you into this work. How did that experience eventually become Texans for Medical Freedom?
2: Yeah, it's really hard to believe that it's been 25 years since really my eyes were open to this idea of informed consent, parental rights, and let's be honest, vaccine injury. Probably like many of you, I was vaccinated. Everybody I knew was vaccinated. It wasn't something I ever really thought to question. I was a young mom when I was expecting my daughter, and I just knew I wanted to protect her. I wanted to keep her safe. And as far as I knew, that meant trusting my pediatrician, trusting the CDC schedule, and taking the advice to make sure she was fully vaccinated with all of the vaccines on the recommended schedule. I thought about all things, pregnancy, breastfeeding, car seats, co-sleeping. But with vaccines, it was just something that was a little bit of a given that I was going to do for my daughter. And took her in, and she got her four-month-old shots at the time. And, you know, for many kids today, it's still 9 vaccines on that schedule that she received. And within 15 minutes, she was having a reaction in swelling and seizures, and, you know, rushed her back and tried to get, you know, answers for what was happening. And, you know, they gave her the Tylenol and said, oh, yeah, this happens sometimes. But the result of that is it left her with a brain injury, a developmental disability. She's 25 years old today. She's amazing and beautiful, and her life has been used for so much good, and there's so much good that has come out of it, but she'll need care the rest of her life. And so I was going about, you know, my life with her and advocating for kids like her. And a bill came up in the Texas legislature back in 2015. It was actually modeled after California's vaccine mandate bill. It would have removed a parent's right to make these decisions for their children. I really hadn't been politically active. I didn't know how to get involved. I just knew this was a problem. And I didn't think that a government entity or bureaucrat behind the desk should make these decisions for my children. And so I threw my hat into the political arena and, you know, really decided to take on this issue. We needed to take on the issue of vaccine mandates. So that was my first taste of Texas politics back in 2015. We did defeat the bill, and we defeated 16 other bills that were all aimed at removing parental rights. And since then, we've been on the front lines of advancing, not only protecting, but advancing medical freedom here in Texas. And so we're really proud of that work. And of course, incredibly grateful that my daughter's story and journey didn't stop with her vaccine injury back in 2021.
0: Oh, that's a beautiful way to think of that, of the good that came from what I'm sure has been devastating, for a lifetime, really.
2: Absolutely. I made a promise to her 25 years ago that if we could just help one family and give one family resources, that it would all be worth it. I never imagined it would turn into what it has. But, you know, when I stepped foot in the Capitol building in 2015 and I saw the legislators up there, you know, it really hit home for me. It's like the people that we elect, they are making decisions that directly impact my family. And I knew I had to do something to get involved at that time.
0: Amen. I feel the same. I've never planned to, you know, be, I never stepped foot on our Capitol till I was like 50 years old, having lived in Washington pretty much that whole time. But yeah, things turned around pretty fast for me once I realized what was going on and that I needed to get involved. Yeah. How about you, Bob?
1: Well, I would like to add, and I'm much more impressed with Jackie's work compared to my work in Olympia. How many things do our legislators have to track? They have so much input. How do we break through? How do we make sure that they understand that we need to change the trajectory here?
2: Yeah. Well, you bring up a really good point, and I talk about this a lot in Texas, because in a Texas legislative session, in any given session, over 6,000 bills are filed. 6,000 bills will go across their desk. And it is absolutely impossible for every member of that body to be fully informed on what each and every one of those bills does, which is why it's incredibly important to have an organization like Texans for Medical Freedom that is in that building, educating, advocating, being an ally, being a resource, being somebody that they can count on and depend on to give them information. And here's the great thing. You don't have to be a big association. You don't have to be a doctor. You can be a parent with a story. You don't even have to have all of the answers to their questions. There are often times where they bring things to me. I say, you know what? Let me get back to you on that. Let me go do the homework. Let me go do the research. Let me go figure out an answer that, and I will bring it back to you. And when those members learn that you're a trusted resource and you're a trusted ally, and you are going to shoot them straight, even when we don't agree on things, they know they can call me and they know that we can have a good discussion on it. I have found that despite the pharmaceutical companies walking around that building, oftentimes, despite the lobby, despite the associations walking into those offices trying to counter me, the legislature has come to realize that there's an organization, there's a mom, there's a trusted person that is going to shoot us straight. And we have been able to really advance it. And I don't take that for granted. You know, here in Texas, what we've been able to do, it's been a labor of love, but it is possible to turn things in our favor, and we've done that.
0: I think that's a great message for our advocates, you know, who are regular people who think I really can't make a difference, but just to know that you don't have to have all the answers on the tip of your tongue, but if you can develop a relationship, even just with your three legislators, your two reps and your one senator in your district, if they get to know you and you can say, hey, I don't know the answer, but I'll get it for you, this is a very good entree to getting people educated so that they can understand the importance of medical autonomy.
2: A profound impact it can have. And you never know when the bit of information that you have given somebody is going to click and the moment is going to arrive. And that's really what we've done with Texans for Medical Freedom. We educate, we advocate, and then the moment arrives. This legislative session, I will tell you, was our moment. We have really good relationships. We have friends. We had allies in that building. We ended up passing five vaccine bills related to informed consent and vaccine freedom, your choice, and six other bills that were all aimed at making Texas healthy again. They were MAHA-inspired pieces of legislation. And it was a historic legislative session. I was there every single day talking to the members, and I have to tell you, it's great to be up there interacting and seeing the lobbyists who are spending hundreds of thousands, if not millions of dollars, trying to pass a bill. And here's a mom with a vaccine injured child actually getting the bills done. It is possible. You can get it done, but you got to play the long game. You got to be steady. You know, you can't let your emotions get the best of you. This isn't about personalities. This isn't about who I like, who I don't like. Yeah. This is about who's going to pass the public policies that benefit our families. And that's what we

0: Research shows, on average, car accident victims with a lawyer get over 3 times more money than those without one. Better off with Blue Hop.
1: It's all vaccines that require full informed consent. So that was a legislative priority that we were able to pass. Another one was making our exemption process easier for Texas families. Previously, you had to request from the state an exemption form, and they would mail it for you. And, wow. You know, in this kind of era of DOGE, of cutting back on, you know, frivolous spending and unnecessary dollars, why do we have an entire state agency that's sitting there mailing us vaccine exemption forms? Like, get with the times, you know, put this online, allow people to print it from home. Believe it or not, this was like my most controversial bill, which people were showing up in droves saying, if you pass this, children will die. That was their message, which was just absolutely absurd. Texas protects your right to make these decisions for yourself. We're big believers in parental rights. And the families who are using these exemptions are fully informed. Right. This bill actually took me 8 years in the state legislature to pass. 8 years. But the moment arrived this legislative session, we had the right bill author, and we were able to get that done despite the opposition and pass that. And it was a glorious back to school for us, because I didn't have to worry about families' kids being sidelined because of bureaucratic red tape that wasn't going to impact their decision to vaccinate their kids or not. This red tape was not going to stop these families.
2: Exactly.
1: So we're really proud. And then I just want to highlight one more other bill. We have many, but this was a bill that was just so dear to my heart, because as I've traveled all across the state of Texas, families would approach me and say that their loved one needed.
3: That's a big state, Jackie.
1: It is a big state. Yep. And yes. I cover all of it. I get all over the state of Texas. But families would come to me and they would say that their loved one was being denied an organ transplant because of their vaccination status. And this was something I had looked into other states. I had done the research. I had talked to several members of the legislature and gotten a lot of feedback. And most people really didn't believe this was a bill that could get done. No other state has done it. And it was early in the session where I woke up one night in the middle of the night and I thought, well, just because no one else has done it, that's never stopped me before. Why would it stop me now? We're going to file this bill. And so I got up and I, you know, drafted the bill and drafted a policy proposal and marched into a chairman's office the next morning, laid out a few bills, but this was the one that I was really hoping. And he looked at it and his eyes lit up and he read it and he says, does this do what I think it does? Are you telling me people are denied organ transplants because they won't take a vaccine? And he was absolutely appalled. He said, this is absolutely absurd. And he looked at me and says, I don't know if we can get this done this legislative session, but I don't think I'm going to be able to sleep at night when I know children are being denied transplants because of their parents' decision not to vaccinate them. This is absurd. Well, that bill ended up getting through the House, getting through the Senate, signed into law. It's one of the first in the entire country. And let me tell you the implications of that. It hasn't just been Texas families. I've had families from all over the world saying their babies, little baby, 4 months old, needed a liver transplant. And in their home country, they were told that if they didn't get 12 different vaccines, she wouldn't qualify for a liver. This was a kid that's already medically complex. And even better for this is oftentimes the doctor would say, we don't think this is a good idea that she gets all these vaccines, but it was the clinics and these blanket policies that were completely shutting down a patient's access to a life-saving organ transplant. And so we were able to pass this bill and get this signed into law. Now in the state of Texas, your vaccination status is wholly irrelevant if you need an organ transplant.

0: these are bills that are quite literally saving lives.
1: Yeah, wow, that's incredible. Yeah, now you're a medical tourism destination. What did it take to get these ideas of these bills from grassroots demand into actual law? I know you've touched on it a little bit. You're there, like, every day. Do we have to be there every day for success? And how do you get people? Because I bet you, 100,000 Texans strong, it's a lot more than you.
0: It is a lot more, but the members are really good about, I'll be honest, putting their money where their mouth is and donating and supporting the cause, because you do have to raise money. You don't have to raise, millions of dollars like the lobby does, but you have to have funds to put somebody in that building to be there full time, to help engage and do the outreach and to get that education done. It is incredibly important. Then we do action alerts. And when we say, hey, we need you to call your member, we need you to call your legislator, your senator, your representative, we need people to act on that. They've got to do it. But it does a lot come back to, again, having that trusted person inside the building. How do you know when it's time to call out the troops and put an action alert out? When is the appropriate time to go have a quiet conversation behind the scenes? Not everything comes down to an action alert and blowing up the phones. Certainly, that is a huge part of it, but you got to have somebody in that building who's keeping an eye on things, who knows the appropriate time. You said, do you really need to be there all day? Well, let me tell you a little story. A couple of years ago, there was this really bad bill in Texas. I met with the members. They assured me that they weren't going to pass this bill, but it really would have affected our families. And I was keeping a close eye on it, and I just had this gut instinct that something was not right. I felt it in the pit of my soul. And one Friday afternoon, I went and I made the rounds. I checked in with chair, checked in with everyone to make sure that we were still good with what we had agreed upon on this bill. I decide to leave, even though the members were still in the building. And I got about 15 minutes down the road when I got a phone call of, you're not going to believe this, but an emergency hearing has been called and they waived the 3-day notice and they are hearing the bill in 30 minutes. Mm. Thank God I turned my car around. I got in, back in there. You should have seen the looks on their faces when I walked in that committee hearing, and there I was to talk about this bill. They said, well, we're not really going to pass the bill. It was a courtesy, to this person to hear the bill. Gave me all the excuses. And that at that point, I will tell you, I think that was about 6 years ago, I decided there will be no leaving when they are in this building. If they are in this building and they are working, and there's a possibility a committee hearing is going to be held and they're going to waive the 3-day notice, Jackie Schlegel will be in this building. And legislators often joke that I have an office in the bench in the hallway, and it's because that's how much I am in that building. There's nothing I can't do from a bench in that building to be there and keep eyes on them.
1: Wow, that is huge dedication, and I do hope all your advocates are very, very much appreciative to you, and actually everybody, because the precedents you set there have an effect nationwide, and you don't even know, maybe even beyond that. That's huge.
2: So, Lisa, where are we going to get a Informed Choice Washington apartment next to Olympia?
1: I know, that's
2: too strong an idea. I mean,
1: take turns or something. Yeah, right. We need our own little bench or something. Yeah, and
2: they sent us there. I mean, one thing I do love, they sent us there. So, Jackie, I'd love to bounce this idea off you, but you probably know Aaron Seary?
0: Yes, of course.
2: And so we have 147 books ready to deliver in the next legislative session here. And we are going to reach out and engage with all 147 legislators in Washington. So, any advice?
0: I mean, I also have 180 books in my closet right now, and I will be making the same deliveries. But look, I think sometimes we overthink this, right? You think about, well, are they going to like me? Are they not going to like me? I think we overthink this with bills. I've heard this a lot, like in Texas, it's like, well, they might pass it, but, you know, they really weren't happy about it. Who cares? Who cares if they're happy about it or not? Who cares if they're happy about you showing up in their office with a book? You do not control their response to your presence. What you control is your attitude towards them. You show up. What people say about me in the Texas Capitol is I'm the happy warrior. No matter what happens, yeah, I'm fierce. Yeah, I am not afraid to have a tough, you know, conversation. As a matter of fact, when I am passing a bill, I will go into your office and I will not take a wishy-washy, oh, I might be for this, I might not, I'm not sure, my member, you know. I just do not do that. When I'm whipping the vote, I come into your office and I give you a chance to tell me, are you a yes? Or a no. And if you don't tell me today, I'll see you tomorrow. And I will be back tomorrow. I'm very nice. I'm very friendly. But that is my line in the sand. You're going to give me an answer. And if you haven't given me an answer, that means most likely you're not supporting my legislation. So I'll come back and visit you tomorrow and we will have that discussion. I think it's the same thing as we're educating. It's like you're going to be, you know, people know me as the happy warrior. I'm going to be friendly. I'm going to be nice, but I can be friendly and nice and still really firm in my beliefs. And so your job is to show up, to be a resource, an ally, give them this incredible resource, ask them to read it, ask them to have a meeting with you, to be open-minded, but you don't control the outcome from there of what happens. And so I think my advice would be a happy warrior. I would also say, as advocates, I'm the most guilty of this of anybody I know, is I talk way too much. I want to share about what I'm doing. But when you walk into an office, they might have a personal story. They might have some sort of experience that you don't even know about. So you want to give them the resource and give them the opportunity to tell you exactly where they are on this issue. And that might open up a world of possibilities. They might have a personal experience. They might have something that has led them to believe something, and you might find some common ground somewhere. So really, over the last, you know, 10 years, I took the experiences of advocating for my daughter in schools, in the doctor's office, in hospitals, in therapy settings, and I took the tools that I learned in advocating for her, and I took them to the state capitol with an open mind. That's all I did. And I think when you do that, your success, you know, might be smaller. It might be a smaller victory. You might stop a bad bill. You might stop something that infringes on parental rights. Maybe it's not passing a bill, but if you can have one little impact, to me, that's worth it.
2: Thank you. Yeah, obviously it's a longer road, and politics moves. It's almost slower than the courts sometimes.
1: Good point. So in Washington, where the political climate is different from that of Texas, what parts of your strategy might not translate well to here? I mean, you've described a lot of the basic human connection, which is universal, I think. And you don't really have experience in Washington, so I don't know if you can offer any thoughts on that.
0: Well, look, we're in the same boat here. It's fluid. It's ever changing. The political cycle ensures that it's ever changing. I'll just talk about Texas just for a hot minute, okay? Because I'm sure there's something that somebody can take from the situation we are in. November could be a really tough election cycle here in the state of Texas. For me, I rely heavily on Republicans in office. It's not to say that I don't have a handful of Democrats that sometimes cross over and vote for us, but to get a bill done, I need Republicans supporting it and behind us. This last legislative session in the Texas House, we had 86 Republicans. My ability to get bills done drastically increases when you have such a strong majority like that. I lose 5, 6, 8 seats, my ability really drastically decreases to get legislation done. So as a 501c4, in addition to the 501c3 that we do have, we are incredibly active in making sure that we are in the community supporting the champion legislators that fight with us and stand with us. I want to point back to, again, we take the emotion out of this. This isn't about personality. This isn't about who we like and who we dislike. This comes down to, did you stand with us? Did you fight with us? What is your voting record? And if your voting record was to shut down the state of Texas, if your voting record was to mandatory mask and, you know, mandatory vaccinate and have vaccine passports, you're not a friend of medical freedom and you're not going to get our support. We are going to stand with those who stand with us. In your home state, that's going to look a little bit different based on the political climate, but there is still some sort of leverage there that you can use to gauge who's a friend and who's an ally for you.
1: What would you ask a candidate who says he supports medical freedom to find out whether he really understands informed consent? And I do want to point out the Stand for Health Freedom has voter guides, including for Washington. So that's a good place to start. And then if people get to talk with the candidates, what should they say?
0: Well, you know, I think sometimes we overcomplicate this, right? It's like we expect them to be experts on all of these different things. And what about this nuance? And what about this situation? A lot of that can be done with education. You want to know the broad strokes of where they are. Do they believe in mandates? Do they believe that, you know, that the government knows better than you do? You know, I don't know all the specific policy issues that you are dealing with in your state, but I would say, you know, to keep it broad enough to where you get that firm commitment, and then some of those more nuanced policy discussions can happen as the policies are being made. And that's your job, to come in and make sure that they're the most medical freedom policies you can possibly stand for. But we keep it pretty broad, pretty general. Do you believe in vaccine mandates? Do you believe that the government should have the right to force you to take a vaccine against your will? You know, do you believe in mask mandates? Do you believe in shutdowns? In you know, where is that line? And in the state of Texas, generally speaking, most Texans just don't believe it's the role of the government to make those decisions for yourself.
2: And so we've had some success, and I might call out a couple legislators here who wouldn't normally be our friends or co-signers on bills, but they've said they support choice. Doctor, patient, let's just let the person take care of business.
0: Yeah, and that's huge. And that should be celebrated and that should be honored. And that should, you know, absolutely be something that people know that, you know, that those legislators stand with the doctor-patient relationship. Absolutely.
1: So when they're past the candidate stage and they're already in office, you still ask them, you know, where do you stand on XYZ? I mean, their voting record would be an indicator, but if they're new and then you find out they're completely aligned with this government intervention in all these areas, what do you say next?
0: Yeah. Well, I mean, we let the voters know. We let, you know, we put that out there. We call people out and say, you know, you know, we haven't had a lot of that. I mean, they know that we're going to look at their voting records and we're going to be very direct with that. But certainly voters have the right to know where you stand on the issues and call it for what it is.
1: Okay. Yeah, I'm just talking about like when you're face to face in the office and the person just says, you know, they're, I shouldn't say arguing with you, but they're just really opposed to the right to refuse, and they just plainly state so.
0: Yeah. Well, I, you know, help me understand, like, okay, where did we miscommunicate? Where, you know, what am I not understanding? You know, I mean, you want them to open up and share their perspective. Look, if you get somebody who's just not shooting you straight and they continuously, you know, tell you one thing and do another, and they're, you know, there might be a time where you stop wasting your time going into that office. But for the most part, I have found it in advocacy. I usually, you know, there's a big building, a lot of miscommunications. If you build the relationship, most people are going to shoot you straight. And even if you disagree, they're going to tell you why.
1: Okay. Are you finding, like, I know a lot of different advocates across the country are, that some of the MAHA initiatives are connecting them with people who previously weren't on their side about some other issues? I'm thinking in particular of the pesticide liability shield with respect to the labeling laws and stuff.
0: Yeah, absolutely. And again, this is where you got to take the personality out of it. You got to take your personal opinions. Look, as advocates, we get so emotionally invested and we get either really excited or really mad or really angry. And that can either really help you or can really hurt you. In this situation, you have to remove your personal feelings towards somebody. If they are supporting your bill or your policy initiative, then you need to, you know, jump behind that individual and make sure that your members know this is where they are on this issue. We have a MAHA caucus in Texas, and there are a handful of Democrats that joined that caucus. People need to know that. That's incredibly important. We want to encourage common ground where we can find it. So you've got to take your emotions out of it, and you got to be there for the cause 100%. And the members need to know when Jackie Schlegel steps foot in that building, I'm there on behalf of Texans for Medical Freedom. I'm not there as an extension of your political aspirations or your political campaign or anything else. I'm there for the cause. And that's what makes you a really trustworthy person in the building.
2: And that's good, too, because for some of us, we've been told, you know, find a common ground, find one of the issues, what bills do they sponsor, and, you know, talk it up. But then you're really there for something else. And I guess maybe they don't appreciate that.
0: Oh, absolutely. And I've seen this with so many great advocates. You're going in there and you're losing focus, you know, where you talk about, oh, well, why we're there? Let me talk about this. No, no. What are your legislative priorities? That's what you stay focused on. You cannot get derailed with anything else. You can't even get derailed with your opinions on anything else. You have to stay laser focused. Mm-hmm. There was a few years ago when we were trying to pass the ban on COVID vaccine mandates, and I would be running around the Capitol, you know, making the rounds, and occasionally Governor Abbott will come through the Capitol. And I never missed an opportunity to just briefly stop him and say, Governor, I am laser focused to get the ban on COVID vaccine mandates done. When I get this bill to you, will you sign the bill into law? And every time he looked at me and said, Jackie, I am waiting on you to get that bill to my desk. It took us several sessions. Eventually, the governor had to call a special session to get that bill done. But guess what? If we weren't laser focused, if Governor Abbott was coming by and I just, you know, start throwing 15 different things his way and he was confused on who I am or what I stand for, he wouldn't remember that. That wouldn't be memorable. He knew exactly what I was doing. I was the medical freedom advocate who is there to ban COVID vaccine mandates. Governor, the bill is coming to your desk. Are you going to sign it when it gets there? Not only did he commit to me that he would do so, and not only did he put it on the special session call, and not only did we pass that bill, I actually have it sitting here in my office because when it was all said and done, he gave me the bill. Wow. He told me to take it home. He did tell me if I lost it, the law would not be into effect. So what? I had a lot of anxiety about, like, I got to get this bill home, of course, which was a humorous moment because it was signed into law. But he gave me the bill to bring back and put into my office. And it's just a great reminder of the work that can be done. But staying laser focused absolutely is key. Keeping your emotions in check. Listen, I've had, you know, prior to COVID, when it wasn't as popular of a thing as medical freedom is now, I had really nasty things said to me in that building. I had people look at me and dismiss my daughter's suffering and say, well, somebody had to take one for the team. It happens sometimes. And it's like, you know, if you really believe that, you would at least think then we would care for these kids with a safety net or some sort of program to make sure their needs are met. If you really believe someone needed to take one for the team, where is the support to make sure she's cared for throughout her life? Completely dismissing our pain, our suffering, our challenges. You know, so many of our parents with vaccine injured children are single parents. I'm a single mom. And it was just so cruel and so heartless to say something. You never lose your temper. You don't let it get to you. You just, you know, just say, sorry you feel that way. I'm here as a resource when you need it. And then you wait and hope and pray that your time will come. Fortunately, in Texas, it has come. But I'm one of those, I never give up. Ever, even if the ship's going down, like, we're going to be fighting to the very, very last minute.
2: And I'd like to ask, just how many friendly legislators do you have where you can have a home base inside the building, perhaps?
0: I would say, you know, we have a good bit of friendly legislators. I don't know. When you say like a home base,
2: that's one thing that we can, so we have a bit of restriction here in Washington, and you can't get past this front desk. It's not a completely open office set. You can't walk in as a member of the public anymore.
0: Well, but they have to walk the halls at some point, right? Okay. And again, you know, come back to, I stood outside a member's door last session for 3 hours waiting for him to come by. I knew he had to return at some point. When he did, I was there. So sure, we have our friendly offices. We go in and they want to be helpful. But where there's a will, there's a way. I was in D.C. advocating, and they purposely don't put benches in the hallway because they don't want you, sticking around. So okay. I stand outside the doors. There's always opportunity to be there to build relationships and to be an ally. Sometimes you got to get really creative to do so.
2: Jackie, I just want to, one last question. How much time do you spend in D.C. versus Texas?
0: You know, I really actually haven't been there in a few years because I am so busy here in the state of Texas passing our legislation. But when the opportunity, arises, I will certainly be there. But I do have my hands full. Texas is a big state. I also, we've talked a lot about the legislature. I get into their districts. I go to district-wide events. I go to town halls. I go to fundraising events. I've got a big event coming up on the 17th. We have a Medical Freedom Gala and fundraiser. It's a very big event for us. numerous legislators will come and participate in that event. But once I get past that, I'll be out poll greeting for people. I will be block walking for candidates. Little bit goes a long way. And so I find creative ways to get front and center with people.
2: Jackie, that's great. Thanks for answering my question.
1: Thank you.
2: Lisa, close us up.
1: I would like to say thank you, Jackie Schlegel. People find her at TexansForMedicalFreedom.org. Thank you, Bob Runnels, our dear president. And tune in next week for a guest I'm not at liberty to announce yet, but you're not going to want to miss it. And also thank you to our producer, Benny Mathers, for all his work getting our new format up and running. 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This is your host, Lisa Templeton, signing off for the week. 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
7: A rollover in North Linwood, northbound I-5 exit to State Route 525. Earlier blocked the entire ramp. Now they've managed to clear everyone to the right shoulder. And it's slow from 205th to the scene, but now a secondary accident northbound I-5 at 220th in the right center lane. Eight units on the scene. We also have an accident in Federal Way, northbound I-5 at Highway 18, and a four-car fender bender westbound I-9 at the Mercer on the Lid on the left shoulder. I'm Anna D. KIXI Traffic.
8: NBC News Radio, I'm Lisa Carton. Hurricane Isaias has begun impacting the Gulf Coast as the storm heads toward the region. The National Hurricane Center reports it has dropped down to a Category 2 storm and is close to 50 miles south of Pensacola, Florida. Tropical storm conditions are starting to be seen along the northern Gulf Coast. The system is now packing winds of 110 miles an hour and heading north at 18 miles per hour. A hurricane warning is in effect from Louisiana to the Florida Panhandle, where forecasters are warning of a storm surge along the coast and life-threatening inundation over the next day and a half. Bay County officials in Panama City, Florida, are giving a final plea to residents.
9: It's now time to hunker down and get in a safe place. So we're probably within 3 or 4 hours of landfall.
8: Mike Tyson is joining President Trump in New York tonight, the latest stop in his midterm blitz. The former heavyweight champ departed the White House with Trump to appear at a rally in Syracuse along Republican candidate for governor Bruce Blakeman. Trump plans several more campaign stops before the midterms. Moments leading up to a shooting involving ICE agents in New York City is being released. The video appears to show a car pulling away from a curb in the Bronx as agents in plain clothes stand next to the vehicle with guns drawn.
10: As the investigation moves forward, we, as I said, will release the information. But yes, there was body cameras and they were on.
8: Homeland Security Secretary Mark Wayne Mullen claims illegal immigrant Oscar Belgal weaponized his vehicle and tried to drive into officers, even though his 5-year-old son was in the back seat of his SUV. Football Hall of Famer Mike Ditka has died at the age of 86.
11: Former NFL player and coach Ron Rivera remembered Ditka.
12: I mean, he's a tremendous man who, you know, had a tremendous career, became an icon.
11: Ditka coached the Chicago Bears when they won Super Bowl 20. As a player, he was drafted fifth overall by the Bears in the 1961 NFL Draft. 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
13: This is a Bloomberg Money Minute. Stocks ending it up and down week with some very solid gains today, thanks to an agreement with Russia to send its diesel fuel to the U.S. Also, easing worries about AI overspending after OpenAI assured investors it's on track to rake in $70 billion in profit this year. At the closing bell, the Dow up 423 points, 0.8% higher. The NASDAQ up 173, 0.2% higher, and the S&P added 46. That's a gain of over 0.5%. Despite travel demands remaining high, especially for luxury travelers, Delta Airlines today cut its earnings forecast for the year, citing sky-high jet fuel costs, which will cost them $6 billion more this year than in 2025. And Netflix is paying $200 million for the broadcasting rights in the U.S. and Canada to the 2027 Women's World Cup tournament, which is taking place in Brazil. It's one of the biggest media deals ever for a women's sporting event. Tom Busby, Bloomberg Radio.
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17: Friday's weather forecast around the area, some showers in the morning, but then as we move through the day, especially in the afternoon, some sunshine, some clouds. It is going to be cooler and breezy out there with high temperatures only in the lower 60s. Over the weekend, a few spotty showers early Saturday morning, highs struggling to get to 60. We'll have a little more sunshine, but still cool for Seahawks Sunday. From the Cairo 7 Pinpoint Weather Center, I'm Chief Meteorologist Morgan Palmer, and that's your latest Kixie forecast.
18: You heard the man. It's going to be breezy. I like that as a descriptor. It's AM880KIXI. Hey, happy Friday. This is Seth Thompson. And just a quick note, you may have noticed some changes going on here at Kixie. So our sister station, KKNW, has changed to a different station. But there's so many talk shows that need a home. So we have gathered them forth over here. And if there's any confusion, we have an updated schedule at KIXI.com. Still a lot of music and still some interesting talk just mixed in nicely. I like it a bunch. So now, since the talk stuff is kind of over for the evening, the music stuff is going to start right now. Terry Jacks, Seasons in the Sun, leading the way. Al Jarreau, Local Boys, Paul Revere and the Raiders, some Neil Diamond. I have some sing-alongables. I have some great stuff for you. And it all begins right now.

0: 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You don't know how glad I am that Anna D is out there to help not only me, but everybody in the whole area with traffic direction.
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2: Aw, I'm glad to help, Seth, especially with the earlier heavy rain we had and, you know, it's a Friday rush. So, tough going northbound I-5. Moving through Mount Lake Terrace, we have an accident northbound I-5 at 220th in the right center lane, so off and on from 185th to the scene. The earlier rollover northbound I-5 to State Route 525 is no longer blocking. Seattle to Everett is a 40-minute drive. Bellevue to Linwood takes 29 minutes. Federal Way to JBLM, a 26-minute drive. I'm Anna D. Kixie Traffic.
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0: Oh, man. I'm kind of recovering. I'm almost sick, but not quite sick, and I'm trying to fight it off with some spicy bulldog ramen that I made instant, and it just hurts. So let me talk as little as possible and hand it right off to Anna D. for a Kixie Traffic Report to get you home on your Friday.
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2: Well, take it easy, Seth. I hear the flu is reaching us early this year. So get yourself some VapoRub. I'll give you some traffic. Right now, northbound I-5 is slow going, not only through Mount Lake Terrace where we had an earlier accident, but also moving between 405 and 164th. Maybe we have an accident there. Seattle to Everett is a 39-minute drive. A collision in Bellevue, southbound 405, exit to 520, and another one eastbound 518 before I-5 in the right lane. I'm Anna D. Kixie Traffic.
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So I want to make sure I play some familiar things and also maybe dig a little bit back into the vault. I want to tick both boxes this evening. Maria Muldaur, Midnight at the Oasis, here on AM 880 KIXI. We're almost ready to start up a whole nother hour of music. Sorry, my wife hates it when I say whole nother instead of whole other. And boy, do I like to annoy her just a little bit. So I will continue doing so, and I will also continue playing great music like Rod Stewart, Forever Young.

0: This is AM 880 KIXI, Mercer Island, Seattle, Tacoma, and on KRWM-FM 106.9 Digital HD Channel 3 Bremerton, and live online at KIXI.com. 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
1: NBC News Radio, I'm Lisa Carton. Hurricane Isaias has officially made landfall near Destin, Florida as a Category 2 hurricane, bringing destructive sustained winds and a large storm surge to the northern Gulf Coast. As it pushes inland, it will gradually weaken from hurricane to tropical storm status. Over the next 12 hours, the center will track northward across the coastal plain with the possibility of tornadoes and significant power outages throughout the region. By midday tomorrow, the storm will shift to heavy torrential rain bands capable of triggering life-threatening flash flooding hundreds of miles inland. Florida Governor Ron DeSantis.
2: There's going to be impacts from this far, far outside the National Hurricane Center's cone, particularly when you're talking about some of the tornadoes that will happen.
1: Right now, more than 500,000 people are without power in Florida, Alabama, and Georgia. President Trump is slamming Democrats while campaigning in New York.
3: Joe Biden and the Democrats created the affordability situation. Donald J. Trump and congressional Republicans, our Senate, our House, we're fixing it and we're fixing it. And prices are coming down very fast.
1: Speaking at a rally in Syracuse tonight alongside Republican candidate for governor Bruce Blakeman. Hochul is running for another term against Blakeman, with recent polls showing Blakeman trailing the incumbent. President Trump says Russia will supply diesel fuel to the U.S. In a Truth Social post today, Trump said Russia will immediately supply over 300,000 tons of diesel fuel to the American and global marketplace after he finished what Trump calls a highly successful discussion with Russian President Vladimir Putin. Trump said this is a great announcement for diesel prices for Americans. Despite more oil flowing out of the Strait of Hormuz recently, diesel prices remain elevated worldwide. And the football world is mourning the passing of Mike Ditka at the age of 86. 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
4: This is a Bloomberg Money Minute. Stocks ending an up and down week with some very solid gains today, thanks to an agreement with Russia to send its diesel fuel to the U.S. Also, easing worries about AI overspending after OpenAI assured investors it's on track to rake in $70 billion in profit this year. At the closing bell, the Dow up 423 points, 0.8% higher. The NASDAQ up 173, 0.2% higher, and the S&P added 46. That's a gain of over 0.5%. Despite travel demands remaining high, especially for luxury travelers, Delta Airlines today cut its earnings forecast for the year, citing sky-high jet fuel costs, which will cost them $6 billion more this year than in 2025. And Netflix is paying $200 million for the broadcasting rights in the U.S. and Canada to the 2027 Women's World Cup tournament, which is taking place in Brazil. It's one of the biggest media deals ever for a women's sporting event. Tom Busby, Bloomberg Radio.
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8: Friday's weather forecast around the area, some showers in the morning, but then as we move through the day, especially in the afternoon, some sunshine, some clouds. It is going to be cooler and breezy out there with high temperatures only in the lower 60s. Over the weekend, a few spotty showers early Saturday morning, highs struggling to get to 60. We'll have a little more sunshine, but still cool for Seahawk Sunday. From the Cairo 7 Pinpoint Weather Center, I'm Chief Meteorologist Morgan Palmer, and that's your latest KIXI forecast.
9: Yeah, foggy drive in this morning, rainy day looking out of the windows here at the KIXI studio, and now it's actually pretty nice. So I guess we're getting all four seasons in one day, which is delightful. This is AM 880 KIXI. This is Seth Thompson, starting off the 7 o'clock hour with my favorite eagle, coming up in just a sec, Timothy B. Schmidt, in case you're wondering. Jimmy Gilmer and the Fireballs, the story's brother Louie about to kick off. But I do want to announce the return of radio dramas. So Radio Dramas, When Radio Was, has been airing at 11 o'clock for a while now. Kind of late, like if you want to enjoy a nice little rapturous story before you hit the hay, then 11 o'clock, kind of late. I understand that. So we're moving it back to 8 o'clock, and that starts next Monday, and we'll be every weeknight at 8 o'clock. I'll be able to introduce a cool radio drama when we go into the 8 o'clock hour. In case there's any questions, because there are some shufflings going on right now, you can go over to KIXI.com and check out our shows link. Full schedule there. I'm not trying to hide anything, just trying to be as honest and straightforward as we go through, a little shift right now.

0: Yeah, but it never hurts to be nice, right? You didn't have to be so nice. Love and Spoonful here on AM 880 KIXI. But I kind of adopt the viewpoint that it doesn't really cost anything to be mean. It doesn't make me feel better to be mean at people. So I'll just be nice to people. And hopefully they will be nice back. Otherwise, I will think about it for a long time and not be able to sleep. Hey, Lulu coming back with Two Sir with Love in a second. When in Rome, some Air Supply and some Supremes here on Seattle's Retro Radio. 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

0: Who doesn't love a good ode? Although I think there's a little bit hidden in the lyrics there that may be malicious. Bobby Gentry, Ode to Billy Joe, here on AM880KIXI. We got the Brecker Brothers coming up in just a sec, but I do want to remind you that you have an opportunity to skate on over to our listener awards page at KIXI.com for Legend of Sleepy Hollow passes. 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Jimi Hendrix vinyl also available. 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

Yeah, take that, English Invasion. We got some music going on over here, too. That was a San Francisco answer to the British invasion in 1964. The Blue... the Boo Brummels. Oh, man. I have been looking at that for a while and making sure... Don't screw this up. Don't screw this up. And then I did. So, oh, well. This is Kixie. We will be back, what, in just a little bit with more music. But I do want to announce that next week, starting on Monday... I will be handing it off from this point over to Cool Radio Dramas. They're back, and you'll be able to get the full schedule at KIXI.com, and you'll be able to get, well, I will tee them up, of course, because I love teeing up a radio drama and telling you what's in store. But you can also check the site for what's coming up, schedules, and all that good stuff. So in the meantime, let's do some great music. We have great music. That's a good thing. Whew, what a relief. Redbone, Come and Get Your Love. Closing me out, and I'll talk to you tomorrow night for Saturday Night Soundwave, starting up at

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1: NBC News Radio, I'm Lisa Carton. Hurricane Isaias has made landfall. The eye of the Category 2 storm is crossing the coastline of the western Florida panhandle. Parts of the region are now under a flash flood emergency as severe wind gusts, storm surge, and heavy rain lash the coast. The storm is packing maximum sustained winds of 105 miles per hour. Florida Governor Ron DeSantis.
2: It's going to be nasty throughout the early morning hours of Saturday and even into, I think, Saturday afternoon.
1: Right now, more than a half million people are without power in Florida, Alabama, and Georgia. President Trump is slamming the leadership of New York Governor Kathy Hochul. Speaking at a rally in Syracuse tonight alongside Republican candidate for governor Bruce Blakeman, Trump said Democrats created the affordability problems facing the nation.
3: Joe Biden and the Democrats created the affordability situation. Donald J. Trump and congressional Republicans, our Senate, our House, we're fixing it and we're fixing it. And prices are coming down very fast.
1: Trump also shouted out former heavyweight champ Mike Tyson, who traveled to the rally with Trump. Hochul is running for another term against Blakeman, with recent polls showing Blakeman trailing the incumbent. New video has been released showing the moments leading up to a shooting involving ICE agents in New York City. The video appears to show a car pulling away from a curb in the Bronx as agents in plain clothes stand next to the vehicle with guns drawn. Homeland Security Secretary Mark Wayne Mullen claims 28-year-old Oscar Belgal weaponized his vehicle and tried to drive into officers, even though his 5-year-old son was in the back seat of his SUV.
4: Oscar knew he had a child in his car. Oscar chose to accelerate at a high rate of speed and ram two different vehicles as appears to be going towards officers.
1: Federal immigration agents say they did not know there was a child in the car when they opened fire, wounding Belgal. You're listening to the latest on NBC News Radio.
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8: Friday's weather forecast around the area, some showers in the morning, but then as we move through the day, especially in the afternoon, some sunshine, some clouds. It is going to be cooler and breezy out there with high temperatures only in the lower 60s. Over the weekend, a few spotty showers early Saturday morning, highs struggling to get to 60. We'll have a little more sunshine, but still cool for Seahawk Sunday. From the Cairo 7 Pinpoint Weather Center, I'm Chief Meteorologist Morgan Palmer, and that's your latest Kixi forecast.

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1: NBC News Radio, I'm Lisa Carton. Hurricane Isa East has made landfall with the eye of the Category 2 storm crossing the coastline of the western Florida panhandle. Parts of the region are now under a flash flood emergency as severe wind gusts, storm surge, and heavy rain lash the coast. The storm is packing maximum sustained winds of 105 miles per hour. Florida Republican Senator Rick Scott says help is on the way.
2: The cavalry's coming. Florida Power and Light has 12,000 people. Our fire chief's around. We got search and rescue. People are going to be coming in tomorrow, but you have got to be safe.
1: Hundreds of thousands are now without power across Florida and Alabama. President Trump is slamming the leadership of New York Governor Kathy Hochul. Speaking at a rally in Syracuse tonight alongside Republican candidate for governor Bruce Blakeman, Trump said Democrats created the affordability problems facing the nation.
3: Joe Biden and the Democrats created the affordability situation. Donald J. Trump and congressional Republicans, our Senate, our House, we're fixing it and we're fixing it. And prices are coming down very fast.
1: Hochul is running for another term against Blakeman, with recent polls showing Blakeman trailing the incumbent. President Trump says Russia will supply diesel fuel to the U.S. In a Truth Social post today, Trump said Russia will immediately supply over 300,000 tons of diesel fuel to the American and global marketplace after he concluded what Trump calls a highly successful discussion with Russian President Vladimir Putin. Trump says this is a great announcement for diesel prices for Americans. Despite more oil flowing out of the Strait of Hormuz recently, diesel prices remain elevated worldwide. The famous Radio City Rockettes are gearing up for their 101st season of the Christmas Spectacular.
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6: Friday's weather forecast around the area, some showers in the morning, but then as we move through the day, especially in the afternoon, some sunshine, some clouds. It is going to be cooler and breezy out there with high temperatures only in the lower 60s. Over the weekend, a few spotty showers early Saturday morning, highs struggling to get to 60. We'll have a little more sunshine, but still cool for Seahawk Sunday. From the Cairo 7 Pinpoint Weather Center, I'm Chief Meteorologist Morgan Palmer, and that's your latest KIXI forecast.

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20 men scrambled from a would-be grave. 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With Jackson Timbers, they started back down. Then came that rumble way down in the ground. And the smoke and gas belched out of that mine. Everybody knew it was the end of the line for Big John.

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Big John.

0: 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Better off with Blue Hop.
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3: 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Are there smooth, mellow sounds? Check. Are there falsetto voices flinging? Check. And you don't even need to ask. There are saxophones present at no extra charge. It's Saturday Night Soundwaves, and it's the more easy rock sounds of KIXI, hosted by me, Seth Thompson. 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I'll be sure to set the mood every Saturday at 5 p.m.

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1: NBC News Radio, I'm Lisa Carton. Hurricane Isa East has made landfall with the eye of the Category 2 storm crossing the coastline of the western Florida panhandle. Parts of the region are now under a flash flood emergency as severe wind gusts, storm surge, and heavy rain lash the coast. The storm is packing maximum sustained winds of 105 miles per hour. Florida Republican Senator Rick Scott says help is on the way.
2: The cavalry's coming. Florida Power and Light has 12,000 people. Our fire chief's around. We got search and rescue. People are going to be coming in tomorrow, but you have got to be safe.
1: Hundreds of thousands are now without power across Florida and Alabama. President Trump is slamming the leadership of New York Governor Kathy Hochul. Speaking at a rally in Syracuse tonight alongside Republican candidate for governor Bruce Blakeman, Trump said Democrats created the affordability problems facing the nation.
3: Joe Biden and the Democrats created the affordability situation. Donald J. Trump and congressional Republicans, our Senate, our House, we're fixing it and we're fixing it. And prices are coming down very fast.
1: Hochul is running for another term against Blakeman, with recent polls showing Blakeman trailing the incumbent. President Trump says Russia will supply diesel fuel to the U.S. In a Truth Social post today, Trump said Russia will immediately supply over 300,000 tons of diesel fuel to the American and global marketplace after he concluded what Trump calls a highly successful discussion with Russian President Vladimir Putin. Trump says this is a great announcement for diesel prices for Americans. Despite more oil flowing out of the Strait of Hormuz recently, diesel prices remain elevated worldwide. The famous Radio City Rockettes are gearing up for their 101st season of the Christmas Spectacular.
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9: Friday's weather forecast around the area, some showers in the morning, but then as we move through the day, especially in the afternoon, some sunshine, some clouds. It is going to be cooler and breezy out there with high temperatures only in the lower 60s. Over the weekend, a few spotty showers early Saturday morning, highs struggling to get to 60. We'll have a little more sunshine, but still cool for Seahawk Sunday. From the Cairo 7 Pinpoint Weather Center, I'm Chief Meteorologist Morgan Palmer, and that's your latest Kixi forecast.
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11: If we can't control the course of nature, at least we can control the narrative.
12: But it happened.
13: Mother Nature, she loved the winner.
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10: Tom Cruise in full prosthetic makeup is a little over his head trying to hold on to his profiteering empire right as it crumbles below him in Digger. Even with Cruise's charisma, it does appear a little dodgy as much as it is outright eccentric. A bit hit and miss, but still well-meaning as a silly class satire, well-anchored with Sandra Hüller and John Goodman in the mix. The only person who could come close to outlasting Cruise, his future Days of Thunder 2 co-star, Anne Hathaway, heading up the decadent psych thriller Verity.
13: You're the only writer who can finish this last novel.
14: Her fans know her voice. They would know it's not her.
10: She plays a wheelchair-bound author working with a ghostwriter, that's Dakota Johnson, to finish her final work and also trying to escape details of a life considerably stranger than fiction, with a buried, quiet part, loud moment in the middle. Now, this one is a dizzying whirlwind of ambient terror, a game of pawns trying to best each other's intuition. And in the experienced hands of director Michael Showalter, it can still be somewhat playful, but no less haunting as things unravel to a point of no return back to first gear. It goes up to 100 by the first half hour and does not leave there. Both are playing in theaters this weekend, and you can read my full reviews online right now at Kixi.com.

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1: NBC News Radio, I'm Lisa Carton. Hurricane Isa East has made landfall with the eye of the Category 2 storm crossing the coastline of the western Florida panhandle. Parts of the region are now under a flash flood emergency as severe wind gusts, storm surge, and heavy rain lash the coast. The storm is packing maximum sustained winds of 105 miles per hour. Florida Republican Senator Rick Scott says help is on the way.
2: The cavalry's coming. Florida Power and Light has 12,000 people. Our fire chief's around. We got search and rescue. People are going to be coming in tomorrow, but you have got to be safe.
1: Hundreds of thousands are now without power across Florida and Alabama. President Trump is slamming the leadership of New York Governor Kathy Hochul. Speaking at a rally in Syracuse tonight alongside Republican candidate for governor Bruce Blakeman, Trump said Democrats created the affordability problems facing the nation.
3: Joe Biden and the Democrats created the affordability situation. Donald J. Trump and congressional Republicans, our Senate, our House, we're fixing it and we're fixing it. And prices are coming down very fast.
1: Hochul is running for another term against Blakeman, with recent polls showing Blakeman trailing the incumbent. President Trump says Russia will supply diesel fuel to the U.S. In a Truth Social post today, Trump said Russia will immediately supply over 300,000 tons of diesel fuel to the American and global marketplace after he concluded what Trump calls a highly successful discussion with Russian President Vladimir Putin. Trump says this is a great announcement for diesel prices for Americans. Despite more oil flowing out of the Strait of Hormuz recently, diesel prices remain elevated worldwide. The famous Radio City Rockettes are gearing up for their 101st season of the Christmas Spectacular.
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7: I'm Greg Bell, and we open with a spy thriller. And later we resume the five-part Yours Truly Johnny Dollar storyline, The Primrose Matter. Herbert Marshall was a British leading man whose film credits include Trouble in Paradise, The Razor's Edge, The Little Foxes, and a couple Alfred Hitchcock thrillers, Murder and Foreign Correspondent. He also did a fair amount of radio work, and here's an example of that. It's from December 30th, 1950.
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9: Inside a tiny engineer's shack at a uranium mine near the village of Kutu in the Belgian Congo, two white men sit in pitch darkness watching the natives outside dressed in the skins and claws of leopards and panthers as they writhe and turn in the firelight to the age-old rhythm of the Congo drums, the rhythm of death.
10: I tell you, Dubek, I don't like it. Those devils are working themselves up to no good out there.
11: Oui, I know what you mean, mon ami. And after what happened at Bosoko...
10: Yeah, and at Jolu and Ikela.
11: But what can we do about it after
10: Wait,
11: all?
10: Look.
11: Oh, yes, I see. They wave now the spears like a dance of war.
10: What do you mean, spears? Those are guns.
11: Guns? C'est impossible.
10: Do you see the glint of them in the firelight?
11: But how could they have guns?
10: I don't know, and I'm not going to stick around to find out.
11: Guns, like a dojou.
10: Come on, we've got to get out of here while we're still in one piece.
11: But where? Behind us is the jungle, and in front... Listen to them.
10: I'll chance it through the jungle. Here, help me with this window. Yeah, if we can make it to the river in the old powerboat, we... Do back.
11: Fight, mon ami. You are hurt.
10: Go on. Keep going. Run for it.
11: No, I cannot leave.
10: Thurston. Ken Thurston.
11: What? What?
10: New York. Thurston. The man.
11: Fred. Fred.
4: back, Cam?
12: Well, all I know about him is what he says in his letter, Chief, that he was associated with Fred Stevenson and the mining operation in the Congo.
4: Stevenson, yeah.
12: And apparently Fred told him to contact me just before he died. You remember Fred. Helped us out in that Brazilian copper setup.
4: Oh, of course. Top-notch mining engineer, wasn't he?
12: That's right.
4: Oh, that's too bad. But what is he doing in Africa?
12: He's working as mine supervisor for an outfit called Congo Uranium Limited, a Belgian-American-British combine licensed under a Belgian government permit.
4: Oh.
12: They've been shipping out a lot of high-grade ore, most of it directly to Oak Ridge.
4: Oh, well...
12: According to Dubeck, four of the company's five major installations have been forced to shut down because of local opposition, strikes, and native raids.
4: Oh, yeah. I guess that's what's apt to happen when civilization starts to cramp the style of the petty native chiefs and witch doctors.
12: I wish I could be sure that's all that's causing this trouble.
4: I don't get you, Ken.
12: Suppose some foreign power were interested in cutting down our supply of atomic weapons. Why wouldn't they stop it at the source by stirring up our supply of uranium ore?
4: Yeah.
12: A clever agent who really knows those natives could make a real play on their superstitions, their taboos, and their magic.
4: Ken, I'll have Miss Brooks contact Sabina Airlines right away and get you on the first plane for Leopoldville.
12: Already done.
4: Well, then I'll cable this Dubeck fellow that you're on your way.
12: Oh, I did that the minute I read his letter. So long, Chief. Send you a postcard.

0: The Royal Albert offers little luxury, Monsieur Thurston, but it is the best we have in Leopoldville. Now, if you will come with me to the bar, perhaps a vermouth cassis?
1: Well, I'll settle a dry martini with an onion.
0: C'est bon. But our bartender, Galou, is a full-blooded Bakongo tribesman.
1: Galou?
0: I do not think he will understand the martini. However, let us sit down and try.
1: Yes, let's.
2: Monsieur Dubec.
0: Ah, Galou. A vermouth cassis.
2: Martini avec l'oignon pour Monsieur Thurston.
0: What?
1: Galou, you have a good memory, huh?
0: But...
2: Galou have good memory for good ami, monsieur. Martini of that.
0: You have been here before, Monsieur Thurston?
1: Oh, a couple of times.
0: Then perhaps you know what our trouble is all about.
1: No, but I'd like to find out. Why not start at scratch, Dubec?
0: Then we start with the natives. The natives on whom we must depend to work the mines. But it may be you know them as well as I, monsieur.
1: Go on, Dubec.
0: We have all thought of them as just a sulky child. Monsieur Jerry Pickens has often said...
1: Jerry Pickens?
0: The what you call cockney trader at Lucala.
1: Oh.
0: He says they are nothing but children. Treat them that way and they are all right. And that is what I used to think myself until 6 weeks ago when the trouble started.
1: Your letter said something about playing on their superstitions.
0: Yes. We employed some 3,000 native workers. And one day, none of them reported for work.
1: You mean no matter how much you offered them in trinkets and money, they wouldn't come back?
0: It was as though some spell had been cast. 4 of the mines were destroyed. The buildings burned to the ground. I tell you, monsieur, when you sit in a tiny board shack and watch those devils twist and turn to the beat of those drums, the hysterical cries of the witch doctor, it is hard to think you are not bewitched.
1: Yeah, I can believe that. What about the witch doctor? Is it always the same one?
0: I think so, for he always wears the same skin, that of the giant black leopard.
1: Well, is he from one of the loyal tribes?
0: Who knows? He might be from here, or the Ivory Coast, or Mozambique. He might even be a white man.
1: Yeah? Or a woman.
0: Who knows?
1: Dubec, you haven't told me how you managed to escape the night Fred Stevenson was shot.
2: Both cassis, martini.
1: Oh, fine. Here, I'll do.
2: Oh, mercy, mercy.
3: Hi, Martini in the middle of the jungle. Your friend must be a very important man to deserve such a luxury, Gaspar. I should enjoy meeting him.
0: Tanya Stevenson, Monsieur Thurston.
1: How do you do?
0: Tanya was Fred's wife.
1: Oh, well, I can't tell you how sorry I...
3: Thank you. Oh, please sit down.
1: Well, won't you join us?
3: Well, just for a moment. There... Thurston, I'm sure I heard Fred speak of you. Oh, but of course you're Ken Thurston from New York, isn't it?
1: More or less.
3: Whatever are you doing in Africa?
1: Oh, I spent a lot of time just traveling around. Monsieur Dubec has been kind enough to invite me to visit the mine at Lucala.
3: Oh, what a coincidence. If you are leaving tomorrow night, we shall be on the same riverboat.
0: Tanya, surely you are not going to Lucala?
3: Oh, but of course, Gaspar. The company has been kind enough to offer me work as a bookkeeper. To carry on the work that Fred was doing. The work that cost him his life. And now, if you will excuse me, I must begin packing. Until later, Mr. Thurston. Goodbye, Gaspar.
0: A man can never understand a woman. And he's a fool to try.
1: Any woman, Dubec, or that one in particular?
0: That one especially. While her husband was alive, she refused to go near the mines. She hated Africa and begged him to give up his job. She even threatened to divorce him if he would not. And now...
1: Yeah. I see what you mean.

0: evening, Ken.
1: Oh, hello, Mrs. Stevenson.
0: Won't you call me Tanya?
1: Tanya? Russian, isn't it?
0: Why, yes. Quite Russian.
1: Of course it is.
0: Oh, this trip up the river is really quite fascinating, isn't it? The jungle in the moonlight, the birds, the sound of the animals. Oh, fascinating.
1: You really think so?
0: Why, of course. I see. Gaspar has been telling you about me.
1: Well,
0: it is true. I despise the Congo. Everything about it. It is a land of heat and disease and darkness and death.
1: And yet you're staying here. Why?
0: What choice is there? Fred left me no money. I have no friends, no family, nowhere to go. Not even a passport.
1: Well, as the wife of an American citizen...
0: I have made application, but everything takes time, Ken. So I have taken a job with the mining company. There was nothing else.
1: Right now, it might be a good idea. Take your mind off Fred. Occupy your time.
0: I shall hate it. The mines killed my husband. I warned him. Begged him to leave, but he would not listen. The mines kill everything they touch. Remember that, Ken. Don't stay at Lucala. Go back to America as quickly as you can.
1: What the devil's that? Sounds like a... Yes, it's a Geiger counter.
0: Oh, yes, one of the passengers. A silly little man who says he is looking for uranium.
1: Oh, no. Excuse me, Tanya.
0: You won't forget what I told you.
1: No, I won't forget. All right, Pagan.
2: Oh, hello, Mr. X.
1: What are you doing on this boat?
2: Well, I've been riding up and down this river for the past 10 days waiting for you. I know every nick and cranny. I was visiting my cousin in Brazzaville when I heard about the trouble in the uranium mines. So I said to myself, Mr. X will be turning up and needing my expert assistance.
1: No, thanks.
2: But it won't cost you a thing. Well, maybe just a fare back to United States.
1: No dice, Pagan.
2: All right, all right. If that's the way you feel, I'll go along for free. It isn't that as though I have broke or something. When 10,000 smackers ride in my lap...
1: 10,000 what?
2: Sure, didn't you know? That's what you get for finding a uranium mine. What do you think I rented this gadget for?
1: Any uranium found here belongs to the Belgian government.
2: But they can't do that to me, Mr. Richards. It's an American.

0: morning, Monsieur Förster.
1: Oh, hello, Dubec. We ought to be getting to Lucalda pretty soon, haven't we?
0: Yes. The village is just around the next bend. But from there to the mine is nearly a 6-hour trip.
1: I see. Dubec.
0: Yes?
1: Is that the village up ahead?
0: Why, yes, it... Monsieur Thurston, that smoke. There must be a fire.
1: There was a fire.
0: What?
1: Lucalda's been burned to the ground.

0: This must have been the trading post right about here.
1: Sure. There's what's left of the sign. Jerry Pickens, proprietor.
2: Now, you see what I was talking about in the boat, Ken. The mines bring nothing but destruction and death to everyone.
0: Now, here comes Dubeck. Maybe he's found out what happened.
1: Who's that character with him? And what's he wearing all that paint on his face for?
0: Those markings show his tribal rank.
1: Huh?
3: It is as I expected. The witch doctor, he roused the tribe to another frenzy. They attacked the village and burned it. The natives who lived here have fled to the hills.
0: What about the trader, Pickens?
3: Oh, how stupid of me. I had almost forgotten. Embo, where was Mr. Pickens last night?
4: Him go up river last morning. Not be here.
3: He owns another trading post at the next village. He must have been staying there.
0: Well, he picked a good night to be somewhere else. Embo, did you see the raid?
4: Hear drum, see fire. Come down from mine.
0: Good for you. And the witch doctor, do you see him too?
4: Not see face. See black leopard skin.
0: Ah, yeah. Well, let's go look at the mine.
3: If we are to arrive before dark, we must leave at once. Embo, bring Mrs. Stevenson's luggage.
4: Dear Juana, Embo follow.
0: You bet. How long has Embo worked for you?
3: Perhaps 6 months. Why?
0: Well, it's strange that he stays loyal while all the other natives are running off. Especially when he's of such high rank.
3: High rank? What do you mean?
0: Oh, that red line across his forehead and the way his hair's cut.
3: Yes?
0: They indicate that our friend Embo is a tribal chieftain with the powers of a king among his people.
3: What? Are you sure?
0: Yeah. I'd say we have a very important man carrying luggage for us.
1: Do we have to keep going so fast, Mr. Thurston? We've been walking all day and I'm getting tired.
0: You invited yourself on this safari, pig, huh?
1: I don't like that Ember character behind us neither. He looks like he would double-cross his own grandmother for a half a buck.
5: Hello! Hold on a minute!
3: Jerry Pickens.
0: Oh.
6: I've been trying to catch up with you chaps all day.
7: Oh, hello, Mrs. Stevenson. I heard you was coming up to work at the mine. Sorry. I don't believe I've had the pleasure of meeting you, sir.
3: This is Ken Thurston, Jerry Pickens.
7: My pleasure, sir.
0: Surely we've met before, maybe at Leopardville.
7: Oh, I don't think so, Mr. Thurston. At least it ain't likely. Ain't been there for the last 6 months. Spends all my time trying to keep my trading posts running. Not that it's done me much good.
3: I am most sorry about the fire at Lucala, Mr. Pickens. We saw what has happened.
7: Ain't it a crying shame? There's not 5 shillings of salvage left. I just takes one look and decides to hightail it off to you.
0: How'd you find out where we were?
7: Some of the natives come sneaking back. They've been watching you from the hills and tipped me off. I practically had to run all the way to catch up.
3: We had better move on. It will soon be dark. Embo?
4: Dio. Embo lead way now.
3: That won't be necessary. Embo, we...
4: Then see in dark. Embo will lead way.
3: All right, whatever you like. But we must hurry.
1: Hey, Mr. Thurston. What's that noise?
0: Talking drums, Pagan. The natives are sending some sort of message. Embo?
4: Yes?
0: What do the drums say?
4: I not know.
0: Of course you do. What do they say?
4: I don't want to tell.
3: Embo, answer Mr. Thurston's question.
4: Drums say, evil one in jungle, very evil,
3: huh?
4: Destroy mine tonight. Destroy power of evil one.
3: Evil one? What does that mean, Embo?
4: Drum say, man called X.
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12: Ken Thurston has reached the uranium mine near the village of Lukala, deep in the Belgian Congo. In the distance, native drums reiterate their baleful message, and Ken knows that a leopard-skinned witch doctor who has roused the natives against the mines and focused their hate by witchcraft is waiting to kill him.
13: This is the main administration building. It is of better construction than the others, but it is still only wood and straw. Oh, you hear? The drums have stopped. They will now prepare to attack us.
0: How long would you say we have, Dubé?
13: Oh, an hour, perhaps 2 hours, until the moon goes down.
2: Are we just going to sit here and wait for them to kill us?
7: She's got a point there. How about weapons, Dubek? At least we could give these blighters a taste of their own medicine.
13: Yes, yes. The guns are hidden in the mine shaft beyond the compound. I took that precaution when I left for Leopoldville to meet Mr. Thurston.
0: Good idea.
13: Embo, bring us the rifles.
0: Never mind, Embo. I'll get them. I saw the shaft as we came in.
13: They're on the first level. What do you do not
0: Come
13: need?
0: Come on, Pagan.
7: Well, I...
0: Come on!

0: So this is a uranium mine, eh? Well, maybe we ought to stop and take a few samples. Hey, maybe there is $1 billion worth in here.
1: Oh, shut up and flash that light over here.
0: Well, what do you know? A pile of rifles just like Mr. DeBeck said.
1: Yeah. Only one trouble. These guns are empty.
0: How do you like that? What are we going to do now?
1: I'll take these rifles to the others. You wait here for about 5 minutes and then join us in the administration building.
0: Wait here? But, Mr. X, I don't
1: like this. You're in one of the richest spots in the world, Pagon, so relax and enjoy it.

0: you found the rifles. C'est bon.
1: Here you are, Quebec. Here are Pickens.
2: What, wait a minute here, Thurston. Afraid this gun won't do much good. There ain't no bullets in it.
0: Huh? No, no, in this one.
1: We had a little trouble finding the cartridges, but Pagan will be along with them in a minute or two.
3: No, it's not true. Shells are not...
1: Go on, Embo. The shells aren't what?
2: Oh, you mustn't pay no attention to him, Thurston. These natives don't know what they're talking
1: about. Embo knows what he's talking about. He got rid of the ammunition on somebody's orders.
4: I do not understand. Whose orders?
1: The witch doctor who wears a leopard skin.
2: Thurston, I think you've got something there. If we only could get our hands on him. If we knew who he was...
1: We do know who he is, Pickens.
2: What do you mean, monsieur?
1: Remember when we left Ducaro and started for the mine? Embo followed us. But as soon as Pickens joined the group, Embo insisted on marching in the lead.
0: Yes, I thought it strange at the time.
1: It wasn't strange. The natives of the Congo tribe believe that it's wrong to walk in the footsteps of a witch doctor. They believe the witch doctor stamps down evil as he walks along. And anyone who touches his tracks will pick up that evil. That's why Embo wouldn't walk in back of Pickens.
2: Pickens? I'd heard about you, Mr. Rex. I heard you was plenty smart. But I didn't expect you to figure out things this fast.
5: Not that it makes much difference, you see. This here pistol has got bullets in it.
1: Huh, I'm sure it has.
5: Embo, tell your tribe we've made prisoners of the evil spirits that's cursed your land. And we're going to bring him to quick justice.

0: Why are they keeping us in this hut, Mr. X?
1: Well, I imagine they're preparing the fires, Big, huh?
0: Fires?
1: Yeah, these natives think that the only way an evil spirit can be destroyed is by flame.
0: You mean if I ask what's cooking, the answer will be it's me?
2: Come now. Everything ready.
1: You really intend to burn us, Embo?
3: Freddy hasn't got much choice, Thurston. Evil must be destroyed. Native won't have it any other way.
1: That's the native religion, I know that. But what about the preliminaries?
3: Preliminaries?
1: Sure. The accused is entitled to trial. Trial by poison.
0: Huh?
3: You've had all the trial you get, Mr. X. As witch doctor, I'm the only judge here. And I says you're guilty.
1: What about it, Embo? If we really are evil ones, the trial will prove it. And if not...
2: Him speak true. Old wise men always test by poison.
3: I'm your wise man now, Embo. And I say that...
2: Embo still chief. Embo say evil wants to have trial. Huh? You fix poison. Come. Now.
3: All right. But it'll only prove what I've been telling you all along.
0: I don't get it, Mr. X. What's all this talk about poison?
1: The natives who practice black magic...
0: Black magic?
1: ...believe in what they call trial by poison.
0: Yes, I have heard of it.
1: The accused person and several other members of the tribe drink a mixture concocted by the witch doctor. Then the guilty one falls to the ground in agony, while the others apparently feel no pain.
0: What a trial. It don't make sense.
1: Psychology, Pagon, like all witchcraft.
0: See, you're right, Buster.
1: Sure. The so-called poison is just strong enough to cause a little nausea. But the guilty one exaggerates the sickness in his mind... and thinks he's really been poisoned.
0: Well, I'm glad to hear that, Mr. X. You know, I was afraid I might lose.
1: Not a chance of that, Pagan. You see, you'll have to drink the poison, too.
0: Yeah. Mm-hmm.

0: That Jerry Pickens character sure looks like a fugitive from a nightmare, Mr. X. He even forgot to take the head off that leopard skin coat he's wearing.
1: Yeah.
0: But hey, why he's keeping dancing around that pot and scraping pieces of bark into that boiling water? It's not sanitary, and we got to drink it.
2: That's the bark of the blood tree. These natives think it makes the poison I told you about.
0: Mr. X, if you don't mind, I don't feel very thirsty.
3: Mr. Thurston, blood water is ready.
2: We are ready, Embo, and unafraid. For our hearts are free of evil doing, aren't they, Pagan?
0: Yeah. Yes, sure.
3: You, Chief Blood Devil, you drink first. I, Chief, drink with you. And three elders from village.
2: Wait, Embo. As the person on trial, it's my privilege to pick who must share the test with me.
3: It's true. It's tribal law.
2: Then I choose your witch doctor, Mr. Jerry Pickens.
4: Huh? What? You're crazy. I makes the stuff. You drink it.
2: This time you're going to drink it, too.
4: Oh, no, I'm not.
2: You heard, Embo. It's the tribal law. Or are you afraid that my magic will turn out to be good? That you'll double up in pain from the evil inside you?
4: Don't be ridiculous. Make him drink up, Embo. Let's get this over.
2: How about it, Embo? You're chief, and the law is the law.
3: Embo, ask elders of tribe. Elders say, witch doctor drink, or no make true medicine.
4: All right, but he takes his first.
3: No. If you not evil, blood water no hurt. You drink first.
4: No, I won't do it.
2: You go on, Jerry. You're an intelligent Westerner. You know it's only the bark of a tree, isn't it?
4: I tell you, I won't touch the stuff.
3: Drink.
4: No. I won't do it. You can't force me, Jerry. Get away from me.
3: Drink.
4: No.
3: He's dead.
2: Yes, Embo. Your people can take off their leopard skins now and go back to the mines. The taboo is over. The evil spirit that cursed the jungle is gone.
3: It's good, Wana Makubra. It's good.
0: Mr. X, that blood water sure finished off that Pickens character.
5: You see, monsieur, why I tell you we must almost believe in this witchcraft?
2: It wasn't witchcraft that killed Jerry Pickens in Quebec. The stuff in that cup smelled to me like potassium cyanide.
0: What?
2: Pickens realized that bark mixture wouldn't affect me because I knew what it was all about. And the test would prove me innocent.
0: But Mr. X...
2: couldn't risk that. So he put some real poison in it.
0: I knew all the time there wasn't any such a thing as black magic.
2: Oh, but there is, Pagan.
0: Hmm?
2: And not just in the jungles. It swept whole countries of the world. Wherever lies are repeated and repeated until ignorant men believe them. Wherever peoples are deceived into hate and greed. There you have witchcraft. The most evil witchcraft of all. And only truth and faith and courage can destroy this false belief.

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11: 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It's a yours truly Johnny Dollar storyline that originally played out in October of 1956. 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
13: Johnny Dollar.
14: Lieutenant Cal Mervin, Mr. Dollar, State Highway Police. They relayed your call to me.
13: Good. I was just checking in, Lieutenant. You said to keep in touch in case I left civilization.
14: Well, you haven't left it far. I recognize the number.
13: Oh?
14: You're at Jake's Bar and Grill on the Nogales Highway.
13: Yep.
14: You didn't need a uranium hunter's outfit to go prospecting in that little nugget.
13: Well, I'm going up into the Santa Rita Mountains around Primrose Camp.
14: You're playing a hunch or have you got a lead?
13: Well, both. But at the moment, it's more hunch than lead. I just wanted you to know where to start looking in case I disappear.
14: Now, look, Mr. Dollar, I've got every man on the force out now looking for that gang of killers and the $100,000 payroll they stole. If I have to add you to the list, that's about all I'll need.
13: Relax, Lieutenant. If things work out, you may find us together.
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Item 4, $3.60, to Jake Meager for information and incidental beverages. The Chipper Knitson gang had hijacked an

0: armored truck in Kansas City and escape with a $100,000 payroll. Two nights ago, they'd shot their way through a roadblock in southern Arizona, killed a state trooper, and left one of their own members dead in the road. Then the other three had simply disappeared. The information from Jake? That old Pop Bardell operated a tourist camp and service station 14 miles up a dead-end road in the nearby mountains. And it seems that Pop had acquired a new nephew within the last 24 hours, a complete stranger to Jake. There was only one way to check it out. Drive up to Primrose Camp.
1: Howdy.
0: Hi, how are you?
1: Want me to fill up the tank?
0: Yeah, I might as well. Probably won't take much, though. Hey, how much farther does the road go?
1: Just a couple of miles.
0: Oh, too bad. I was just starting to enjoy the scenery. Hey, you know, you're lucky living up here in the hills. Got some real pretty country around you here.
1: Yeah.
0: I thought I might spend a little time in it if I could find a place to stay. I guess there'll be some more tourist cabins on down the road.
1: No, these are the only ones.
0: Oh, well. Well, in that case, you got yourself a boarder.
1: Huh? Took less than 4 gallons.
0: Yeah, I figured it wasn't down much. Hate to get caught short, though, up here away from the highway. Now, about that cabin.
1: Oh, sorry, we're all full up.
0: Oh?
1: You'll find some places down on the highway.
0: Well, there wouldn't be much point in that. I was planning to do some prospecting, get around a little on foot. This would be a good spot to work from.
1: I got no vacancies. How about the oil and water?
0: Oh, yeah, you better take a look, I guess.
1: Bad country for a tenderfoot. You get in a lot of trouble.
0: Such as what?
1: Snake bite, get lost, fall off a cliff. A lot of things.
0: Oh, I've been in a place or two before.
1: Best you forget it, son. Oil's all right.
0: It's funny those cabins look empty. No cars parked in front of them.
1: They're all rented. And the water's all right, too.
0: Well, who are they rented to? Vacationers? Prospectors?
1: I couldn't say. It'll be $1.26.
0: All right. Hardly worth stopping for. There you are. Keep the change.
1: Thanks. Call again.
0: Yeah, maybe I will. When Pop Bardell gets back.
1: I'm Pop Bardell.
0: Well, you can't be. You don't fit the description.
1: What do you mean?
0: Well, I was told Pop Bardell would start talking a leg off me before I even got my mouth open. That he'd not only sell me a tank of gas, but also 2 quarts of oil I didn't really need and a handful of fake ore samples and rent me a couple of cabins whether I was planning to stay or not.
1: Who told you that?
0: Jake Meager down at the highway.
1: Jake. Jake's one talks too much.
0: Maybe.
1: Jake had an order set. What is it? Nephew?
2: You about through out there? I need a hand in here.
1: Yeah, I'm all through.
0: Oh, that the nephew Jake was telling me about?
1: Yeah, that's him.
0: Oh, nice looking fella. Arrived yesterday unexpectedly, Jake tells me.
1: Yeah, that's right.
0: Comes from Tulsa, I understand.
1: Tulsa? Oh, yeah, that's right, from Tulsa.
2: Uncle!
1: I'm coming.
0: Well, now, I got some friends in Tulsa. I wonder if he might know.
1: Where are you going?
0: I want to say hello to your nephew.
1: No, you can't go in there.
0: Why not?
1: We're fumigating. It just ain't safe.
0: Oh, all right. I won't go inside. But I want some cigarettes out of the machine.
1: I'll get them for you. Just give me the quarter.
0: You feel all right?
1: Sure.
0: Well, it seems to me you're kind of jumpy, on edge. I thought all you Westerners were supposed to be relaxed and easygoing.
1: Now, look, you want them cigarettes.
2: You having trouble, Uncle?
1: No trouble. This fella just wants some cigarettes, is all.
2: What brand?
0: Chester Ice.
2: There you are.
0: Thanks. Oh, here, don't you want the money for him?
2: You give it to my uncle here.
0: Yeah, sure, here you go.
1: Thank you.
2: If that's all now...
0: Say, I understand you're from Tulsa.
2: That's so?
0: Well, I got a good friend down there, Clem Welke. Thought maybe you know him.
2: Afraid not. Look, if there's nothing else now, you
0: been
2: should...
0: there about a year. He's working on that new electric plant they're building down there. But I guess he'll be out of a job before long, though. Understand they'll have the plant done by the end of the month.
2: Yeah, that's right. It's about finished. Now, look, mister...
0: Surprise, you never met Clem. But Tulsa's a big town.
2: Yeah, it's a big town. Come on, Uncle, let's get that stuff moved.
0: Well, I guess I'll drift on down the road and sleep out tonight, maybe. I got my sleeping bag. I'll probably see you on my way back, I guess.
2: Yeah, you do that.
0: There was only one thing wrong with the whole setup. To the best of my knowledge, there wasn't any new electric plant in Tulsa.
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0: I drove on past Primrose Camp 2 miles farther to the end of the road. It was narrow, unpaved, and for the most part bound by a straight drop-off on one side and a vertical cliff on the other, with no chance for a car to turn off. There were two fire roads for access by the Forest Service, actually nothing more than narrow trails. The turnoffs were blocked by steel cables padlocked between heavy metal posts. As far as I could tell, they hadn't been tampered with, and no car had turned into either of the trails for a month or more. It added up to one thing. There was simply no place in the area where the Knitson gang's car could be hidden. Yet I was still certain that they were here, somewhere. An hour later, I'd left my car at the road and was lying on a rocky ridge 300 yards or so above Primrose Camp, watching the place through binoculars and seeing nothing of any importance. Two cars stopped, sightseers apparently. One driver had the water checked and left. A couple got out of the other car and spent 20 minutes in the lunchroom, came out and drove off. Pop Bardell came outside occasionally, his wife too, a couple of times. But Bardell's daughter, whom Jake Meager had told me about, didn't show. Neither did the mysterious nephew. I kept on watching.
6: Howdy, stranger. Hunting something, are you?
0: No, not exactly.
6: You look like you was.
0: I'm just admiring the view.
6: A city fella, ain't you?
0: Guess you can tell one every time, can't you?
6: You can when you lived alone in the mountains as long as I have. Then them duds you're wearing, too. Got them at Dave Bright's store, didn't you?
0: That's right.
6: Dave outfits a lot of you eastern fellas. Can always tell stuff that comes from Dave's. It's got a look about it.
0: Hey, you wouldn't be a prospector, would you?
6: 40 years of it, son.
0: You live up in these parts somewhere?
6: 6 mile across the canyons there. Got a cabin I built myself and some claims of mine. Ain't been there for 3 weeks, though.
0: Oh, is that so?
6: No, been prospecting over toward the Rincons. Heading back home now. You're the first living soul I've seen.
0: You haven't heard any news, then, in the last 3 weeks?
6: Nope.
0: My name's Johnny Dollar, by the way.
6: Ed Marsh, proud to know you, son.
0: Howdy.
6: Sized you up before I spoke to you and decided to take the chance. Mighty glad to find you ain't a smart aleck like a lot of them city fellas.
0: Oh, it takes all kinds to make a city, Mr. Marsh.
6: I reckon so. Never could see why it takes some kind, so. There's Pop Bardell out in front of the station. Usually stop by and say howdy to him, but I reckon I'm going to pass it this time.
0: Known Pop long?
6: About 14 years now.
0: Well, then you must know his family pretty well.
6: Well, aside from his missus, there ain't no family, except their daughter, Jenny.
0: No, I was thinking of his nephew in Tulsa.
6: He ain't got no nephew, Mr. Dollar.
0: Oh? What else did he have?
6: He ain't got no living kin at all, except for some cousins in Virginia.
0: Oh, I guess I was misinformed.
6: Yep, that's for sure. Pop's a real lone wolf. Used to be a prospector himself years back, but he never really had the knack for it. Anyhow, he finally bought this here Primrose Camp and settled down to a civilized way of living.
0: I'd say he got about as far away from civilization as he could.
6: A compromiser, that's what he is. Always fooling himself. I told him that a lot of times. Even keeps on prospecting off and on right around the camp there, when he knows there ain't no pay dirt in this rock.
0: Well, that's like a city man growing vegetables in a window box, I guess.
6: Son, I wonder if I can ask a favor of you.
0: Well, sure, what?
6: I was aiming to go on down there and get Pop to do it, but I'll have to stay all evening if I do, and I'm kind of hankering to get home.
0: Well, if it's anything I can...
6: And, of course, if I go to the authorities, they'll keep me around asking questions, making statements.
0: What are you talking about?
6: If there'd been any signs of life, anything I could do to help, you understand?
0: Mr. Marsh, what are you getting at?
6: Well, over across the ridge there, in the bottom of the canyon, there's a car half buried under a rock slide.
0: Right easy, Mr. Marsh. We don't want to start the rest of that rock coming down.
1: I've been moving rock all my life, son.
5: Here we go.
1: All right, it's clear. Let her go.
0: Now, that's good. I can get the car door open now.
5: Watch this.
0: They had it pretty well buried, all right.
6: Who do you mean by they, Mr. Dollar?
0: It doesn't matter at the moment. Give me a hand, will you? Let's get this guy out. That's fine. We'll lay him here on the side of the car.
6: It's like I figured. Couldn't be anybody left alive after rolling all the way down that slope.
0: This one wasn't alive before the car rolled down.
6: What?
0: He was shot by the State Highway Police.
6: Mr. Dollar.
0: They did a good job of hiding the car, temporarily at least. It couldn't have been seen from the air. The only way of finding it was to stumble onto it the way you did.
6: You ain't up here just for pleasure, are you, Mr. Dollar?
0: I'm an insurance investigator. I'm after a stick-up gang who've killed two bank guards and a State Highway Trooper. This man was one of the gang.
6: There ain't nobody else in the car here. Is he the gang?
0: There were four of them to start with. This is the second one who's been shot to death. There are still two to go.
6: Where you figure they are?
0: At Primrose Camp.

0: Now, here's our star to tell you about tomorrow's episode of this week's story.
1: Tomorrow, a lion's den reluctantly opens its door to let a trusting victim step inside. And the victim? Me. Join us, won't you? Yours truly, Johnny Dollar.

0: Yours truly, Johnny Dollar, starring Bob Bailey, is transcribed in Hollywood. Written by Les Crutchfield, it is produced and directed by Jack Johnstone. Be sure to join us tomorrow night, same time and station, for the next exciting episode of Yours Truly, Johnny Dollar. Roy Rowan speaking.
1: And that was part two of The Primrose Matter. 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I'm Greg Bell, and earlier we had Herbert Marshall as the man called X. My question pertains to that British actor. In 1932, he played the romantic lead in the Joseph von Sternberg film The Blonde Venus. But can you name the German-born actress who played the title character? I'll name her and then wrap up when radio was right after this break.
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1: NBC News Radio, I'm Jim Forbes. Hurricane Isaias has made landfall in the western Florida panhandle. The storm has weakened to a Category 1 hurricane as it moves inland. The region is dealing with widespread flooding, severe wind gusts, storm surge, and heavy rain. Over 500,000 customers are without power across Florida and Alabama. A hurricane warning is in effect from Louisiana to the panhandle, where forecasters are warning, quote, of life-threatening inundation over the next day and a half. President Trump is slamming the leadership of New York Governor Kathy Hochul, speaking at a rally in Syracuse Friday night, alongside Republican candidate for governor Bruce Blakeman. Trump said Democrats created the affordability problems facing the nation. Trump also shouted out former heavyweight champion Mike Tyson, who traveled to the rally with Trump. Hochul is running for another term against Blakeman, with recent polls showing Blakeman trailing the incumbent. It's unclear if the execution of Nedel Hassan by firing squad will be live-streamed. On Thursday, Secretary of War Pete Hegseth said the execution of Hassan will be public, and accompanying reports said the Defense Department plans to live-stream it. On Friday, Trump told reporters it hasn't been determined yet if Hassan's execution will be live-streamed. The former Army doctor killed 12 soldiers, one civilian, and an unborn baby in November of 2009 at Fort Hood in Texas. And Meta is admitting its algorithm has been suggesting a song by the rock band Creed to users too often. In a statement Friday, the tech giant said it found Instagram users were being suggested to use the 1999 song Higher on posts and stories more than intended. I'm Jim Forbes.
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1: NBC News Radio, I'm Jim Forbes. Hurricane Isaias has made landfall in the western Florida panhandle. The storm has weakened to a Category 1 hurricane as it moves inland. The region is dealing with widespread flooding, severe wind gusts, storm surge, and heavy rain. Over 500,000 customers are without power across Florida and Alabama. A hurricane warning is in effect from Louisiana to the panhandle, where forecasters are warning, quote, of life-threatening inundation over the next day and a half. President Trump is slamming the leadership of New York Governor Kathy Hochul, speaking at a rally in Syracuse Friday night alongside Republican candidate for governor Bruce Blakeman. Trump said Democrats created the affordability problems facing the nation. Trump also shouted out former heavyweight champion Mike Tyson, who traveled to the rally with Trump. Hochul is running for another term against Blakeman, with recent polls showing Blakeman trailing the incumbent. It's unclear if the execution of Nedel Hassan by firing squad will be live-streamed. On Thursday, Secretary of War Pete Hegseth said the execution of Hassan will be public, and accompanying reports said the Defense Department plans to live-stream it. On Friday, Trump told reporters it hasn't been determined yet if Hassan's execution will be live-streamed. The former Army doctor killed 12 soldiers, one civilian, and an unborn baby in November of 2009 at Fort Hood in Texas. And Meta is admitting its algorithm has been suggesting a song by the rock band Creed to users too often. In a statement Friday, the tech giant said it found Instagram users were being suggested to use the 1999 song Higher on posts and stories more than intended. I'm Jim Forbes.
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1: NBC News Radio, I'm Jim Forbes. Hurricane Isaias has made landfall in the western Florida panhandle. The storm has weakened to a Category 1 hurricane as it moves inland. The region is dealing with widespread flooding, severe wind gusts, storm surge, and heavy rain. Over 500,000 customers are without power across Florida and Alabama. A hurricane warning is in effect from Louisiana to the panhandle, where forecasters are warning, quote, of life-threatening inundation over the next day and a half. President Trump is slamming the leadership of New York Governor Kathy Hochul, speaking at a rally in Syracuse Friday night alongside Republican candidate for governor Bruce Blakeman. Trump said Democrats created the affordability problems facing the nation. Trump also shouted out former heavyweight champion Mike Tyson, who traveled to the rally with Trump. Hochul is running for another term against Blakeman, with recent polls showing Blakeman trailing the incumbent. It's unclear if the execution of Nedel Hassan by firing squad will be live-streamed. On Thursday, Secretary of War Pete Hegseth said the execution of Hassan will be public, and accompanying reports said the Defense Department plans to live-stream it. On Friday, Trump told reporters it hasn't been determined yet if Hassan's execution will be live-streamed. The former Army doctor killed 12 soldiers, one civilian, and an unborn baby in November of 2009 at Fort Hood in Texas. And Meta is admitting its algorithm has been suggesting a song by the rock band Creed to users too often. In a statement Friday, the tech giant said it found Instagram users were being suggested to use the 1999 song Higher on posts and stories more than intended. I'm Jim Forbes.
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1: NBC News Radio, I'm Jim Forbes. Over 500,000 homes and businesses are without power across Florida and Alabama as Hurricane Isaias roars onto the coast. The hurricane made landfall in western Florida early Friday night and has since weakened to a Category 1 hurricane as it moves inland. The region is dealing with heavy rain as Isaias moves across the south, as well as widespread flooding and wind gusts over 90 miles per hour. In Georgia, Governor Kemp has declared a state of emergency and has authorized the activation of up to 500 National Guard troops if needed. A powerful 7.7 magnitude earthquake struck Panama on Friday. The USGA originally had it at an 8.1 after it was downgraded. The quake was centered around 100 miles southeast of Panama City and was followed by several aftershocks. NBC News says buildings were destroyed by the quake. President Jose Raul Mellino said some roads had, quote, completely collapsed. There have been no reports of fatalities. Multiple people are dead after a shooting at a Pennsylvania home that appears to be a murder-suicide. Police in Erie say they responded to reports of shots fired Friday night. After a long standoff, the suspected shooter was found dead with what appeared to be a self-inflicted gunshot wound. More people were found dead inside the house, including two children and a pregnant woman. And it's unclear if a military execution by firing squad will be live-streamed. On Thursday, Pentagon Chief Pete Hegseth said the execution of Nedel Hassan will be public. An accompanying report said the Defense Department would live stream it. On Friday, President Trump told reporters it hasn't been determined yet if Hassan's execution will be live streamed. I'm Jim Forbes.
2: 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JP, what's the inspiration behind Pendergast Law's track record?
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1: NBC News Radio, I'm Jim Forbes. Over 500,000 homes and businesses are without power across Florida and Alabama as Hurricane Isaias roars onto the coast. The hurricane made landfall in western Florida early Friday night and has since weakened to a Category 1 hurricane as it moves inland. The region is dealing with heavy rain as Isaias moves across the south, as well as widespread flooding and wind gusts over 90 miles per hour. In Georgia, Governor Kemp has declared a state of emergency and has authorized the activation of up to 500 National Guard troops if needed. A powerful 7.7 magnitude earthquake struck Panama on Friday. The USGA originally had it at an 8.1 after it was downgraded. The quake was centered around 100 miles southeast of Panama City and was followed by several aftershocks. NBC News says buildings were destroyed by the quake. President Jose Raul Mulino said some roads had, quote, completely collapsed. There have been no reports of fatalities. Multiple people are dead after a shooting at a Pennsylvania home that appears to be a murder-suicide. Police in Erie say they responded to reports of shots fired Friday night. After a long standoff, the suspected shooter was found dead with what appeared to be a self-inflicted gunshot wound. More people were found dead inside the house, including two children and a pregnant woman. And it's unclear if a military execution by firing squad will be live-streamed. On Thursday, Pentagon Chief Pete Hegseth said the execution of Nadel Hassan will be public. An accompanying report said the Defense Department would live stream it. On Friday, President Trump told reporters it hasn't been determined yet if Hassan's execution will be live streamed. I'm Jim Ford.
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1: NBC News Radio, I'm Jim Forbes. Over 500,000 homes and businesses are without power across Florida and Alabama as Hurricane Isaias roars onto the coast. The hurricane made landfall in western Florida early Friday night and has since weakened to a Category 1 hurricane as it moves inland. The region is dealing with heavy rain as Isaias moves across the south, as well as widespread flooding and wind gusts over 90 miles per hour. In Georgia, Governor Kemp has declared a state of emergency and has authorized the activation of up to 500 National Guard troops if needed. A powerful 7.7 magnitude earthquake struck Panama on Friday. The USGA originally had it at an 8.1 after it was downgraded. The quake was centered around 100 miles southeast of Panama City and was followed by several aftershocks. NBC News says buildings were destroyed by the quake. President Jose Raul Mulino said some roads had, quote, completely collapsed. There have been no reports of fatalities. Multiple people are dead after a shooting at a Pennsylvania home that appears to be a murder-suicide. Police in Erie say they responded to reports of shots fired Friday night. After a long standoff, the suspected shooter was found dead with what appeared to be a self-inflicted gunshot wound. More people were found dead inside the house, including two children and a pregnant woman. And it's unclear if a military execution by firing squad will be live-streamed. On Thursday, Pentagon Chief Pete Hegseth said the execution of Nedel Hassan would be public, and accompanying reports said the Defense Department would live stream it. On Friday, President Trump told reporters it hasn't been determined yet if Hassan's execution will be live streamed. I'm Jim Forbes.
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3: 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We're going 45 RPM. No matter what the speed limit says. Ooh, gotcha.

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1: NBC News Radio, I'm Jim Forbes. Over 500,000 homes and businesses are without power across Florida and Alabama as Hurricane Isaias roars onto the coast. The hurricane made landfall in western Florida early Friday night and has since weakened to a Category 1 hurricane as it moves inland. The region is dealing with heavy rain as Isaias moves across the south, as well as widespread flooding and wind gusts over 90 miles per hour. In Georgia, Governor Kemp has declared a state of emergency and has authorized the activation of up to 500 National Guard troops if needed. A powerful 7.7 magnitude earthquake struck Panama on Friday. The USGA originally had it at an 8.1 after it was downgraded. The quake was centered around 100 miles southeast of Panama City and was followed by several aftershocks. NBC News says buildings were destroyed by the quake. President Jose Raul Mulino said some roads had, quote, completely collapsed. There have been no reports of fatalities. Multiple people are dead after a shooting at a Pennsylvania home that appears to be a murder-suicide. Police in Erie say they responded to reports of shots fired Friday night. After a long standoff, the suspected shooter was found dead with what appeared to be a self-inflicted gunshot wound. More people were found dead inside the house, including two children and a pregnant woman. And it's unclear if a military execution by firing squad will be live-streamed. On Thursday, Pentagon Chief Pete Hegseth said the execution of Nedel Hassan would be public. An accompanying report said the Defense Department would live stream it. On Friday, President Trump told reporters it hasn't been determined yet if Hassan's execution will be live streamed. I'm Jim Forbes.
2: Hello there. This is Seth Thompson. And what has a well-spent Northwest homegrown lifetime and 20 years in Seattle radio taught me? 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
4: 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I'm Nathan Mum, your host and technologist with over 35 years of technology expertise. Our co-host Mike Reday is in the studio today. He's the award-winning author and a human behavior expert. And you know what?
5: If there's anything, AI guy.
4: And the AI guy. That's correct. You don't want to miss today's AI segment where Mike.
5: I think I'm just going to just be grumpy now.
4: You're going to be grumpy?
5: I don't need to be an expert. I just need to be grumpy.
4: Okay. Well, we're live streaming during our show on six of the most popular platforms, including YouTube, Twitch.tv, Facebook, LinkedIn, and Kick and Rumble. We encourage you to visit us online at techtimeradio.com. Have you heard that we have a new website, UI? Okay. All right. Well, we do. And you can become a Patreon supporter. Yeah. Yeah.
5: What do you take?
4: What do you mean? What do I take?
5: You operate on some level that just irritates everybody.
4: Wow, the AI guy is going right there.
6: Being aggressive this morning.
4: Wow.
5: No, it's like all those energy drinks. He just comes up with all the, he's like that kid on that
4: Energizer
5: cartoon
4: Bunny
5: that like loves animals so much. Okay. He murders them.
6: Squeezes them. Oh, wow.
4: Yeah. Do you know, have you the Energizer Bunny, right?
5: Do you know that personally, no.
4: Well, do you know that it was originally the Duracell Bunny, but they didn't keep it under patent, and so Energizer stole it. There you go, a little tidbit to know of useful information.
5: This is life with Nathan.
4: All right. We're all friends from different backgrounds, but we bring the best technology show possible each week for our family, listeners, and fans to enjoy. We're glad that Peyton, our producer, at the control panel today. Welcome, everyone. Let's start today's show.
3: Now on today's show...
4: All right. Today in the show, we have Nick Espinoza back from Security Fanatics. This we may get him twice in this month because we always have our Halloween episode where Nick comes and talks that is a classic where he talks about how everything is going to be destroyed and
5: talks about that every time he's on.
4: Well, so then we just you know what, we just report the news. So sometimes the news is positive, sometimes it's negative. 90% of the time right now it's full with the word AI. And of course we have our standard features including This Week in Technology. Technology fail of the week, a possible Nathan nugget. We ran out of time last week, so hopefully we get to it this week. And of course, our pick of the day, whiskey tasting, to see if our selected whiskey pick gets 0, 1, or 2 thumbs up by the end of the show. We're in our semifinals right here, so we're going to see what we do on our taste testing. Is it the first glass or the second glass? We'll find out here.
5: It might be the first glass or the second glass.
4: Oh, there you go. Well, you know what? Now, though, I know you're excited about it. It's time for the latest headlines in the world of technology.
5: Okay.
3: Here are our top technology stories of the week.
4: All right. Our top story today. Everyone is giving their AI a face. Meta and OpenAI look more like a Saturday morning cartoon than a technology company. But is this just a cute design trend, or does it reveal something deeper about how AI is being built? Let's go to Jennifer Merrick for more on this story.
7: Thanks, Nathan. We looked into why tech companies are suddenly giving their AI systems cute mascots, and it turns out it's all about trust. Meta's new Muse agent comes with a friendly Yeti named Jolly, and OpenAI introduced Dots, a set of colorful blob characters designed to make AI feel more approachable. Branding experts say these mascots help soften the image of advanced technology and reduce public anxiety around AI safety and privacy. Critics argue it may oversimplify real concerns, but early reactions show users feel more comfortable interacting with AI when it has a friendly face. Back to you in the studio.
5: Translation.
4: Yeah?
5: They're making it look cute so it doesn't, you don't know when it's coming to kill you.
4: Well, that's right. That's right. That's what we got. A friendly face.
6: It's manipulation.
4: So OpenAI kind of looks like a knockoff version of the it's a Disney cartoon or it's a Pixar cartoon. Or they have all the attitudes. So you got like polite and kind.
6: Oh, Inside Out.
4: Inside Out. Yes. So they kind of look like Inside Out characters.
5: Nick just showed up.
4: Oh, did Nick show up? Nick, what are you thinking about the Inside Out characters?
8: Everything's going to be destroyed anyway. So let's just have this discussion, right? Studies have shown over and over and over that there's a big backlash to artificial intelligence. People don't trust it. We know, thanks to the social media era, that it's been data mining us, et cetera, et cetera. And so this big push by Meta and all of them is essentially to capture the younger generation.
4: Yep.
8: It's to make sure that they stay within the ecosystem. And Meta's longitudinal issue has always been, well, Facebook was mom and dad's social media and all the kids move to Instagram, TikTok, et cetera. But when they get older, they'll come back and they're just applying that same philosophy to AI. And just another reason why Mark Zuckerberg needs to be in jail.
5: See? Shut up. There you go.
4: Well,
5: let's market our cigarettes to children.
4: Here's what they're trying to do. That's right. So major researchers have said the approachability is the most important aspect of AI for people. So they have to get them to download. Then the transparency keeps the users. Another expert put it that a cute character asking for always on access is still always asking for always on access, but you're more adept to say yes to the cute character with a smile than you would be just a prompt on your screen.
5: Yes, because that's social.
6: We've learned nothing from like viruses. It's a really cute virus. Let me install this.
4: Well, so it's interesting. Here's the three things that all the AI companies are marketing towards. One, they need to ask for access at the right time. So this is a very important. When they ask for, hey, can I get access to this? Can I get access to this? They want you to say yes. Showing exactly what the assistant did and letting you undo it is the second most important step. So when you see now AI comes up with a side prompt and it says, I'm looking for this. I'm searching the website. I found this. I'm pulling this together. That is considered the second most important aspect is thinking that you're seeing it actually use its logic. It may not even be using the logic it's showing you on screen, and most of the time it's not. But the idea that you think something is happening in the background. And number three, delivering a user experience that feels safe, predictable, and helpful.
5: It's like evil Clippy.
4: It's like evil.
6: That's what Bonzi Buddy was.
5: That's where he's going to come on and clink on your little, your little window there and be like, hey, can I help you dive into, you know, DOD's official secure network?
4: Well, it's interesting. So I work at a company that we have just dropped our Google ad spend, and we're significantly now doing the ChatGPT OpenAI advertising. It's and what they're saying is Facebook and Google both are considerable opponents that AI's own advertising could take over, and that each of those companies could significantly drop. So it's gonna be an interesting. I'm sure we have. Claude's going to come out with maybe a Gerben guy in a beer glass mug, and then hello, we're here to help you, or some other type.
5: Seriously?
4: Of
5: Seriously, is that your?
4: I don't know if Claude
6: German impersonation.
5: That's his German impersonation.
4: Yeah. He came out with a German beer drinker for my Claude AI. I may give them access to everything. I'll just tell you that would be of interest. We're in October, so you know it's Oktoberfest, so everything's about beer right now.
5: Oktoberfest is in September.
4: Oh, is it in September?
5: Yeah.
4: No. Okay.
5: Yes. Yeah, it is.
4: Is it? Yeah. No, October. Well, October.
5: Dude, I'm not German. I'm more German than you are.
4: Okay. I thought Oktoberfest, at least for the local areas right now, they're running. So you're talking about real Germany time?
5: No.
4: No? Oh, okay. Well, never mind then. Okay, well.
5: Yeah.
4: All right. Well, let's move on then. That's what you're saying.
5: Let's move on.
4: Okay. Let's move on to story number two.
5: Let's talk about McDonald's.
4: Oh.
5: Yay.
4: I'm loving it.
5: McDonald's is at it again. Yeah.
4: Yeah.
5: So we did a report however long ago, like a year or something ago, about their drive-ins.
4: We did Wendy's. It was Wendy's that was doing the drive-ins, I think. Oh, no, maybe it was McDonald's, too. You're right. I think it was. You're right. You're right.
5: And they stopped doing it.
4: Yeah, the surge pricing, right?
5: Right. Well, now, now McDonald's is using AI.
4: Oh, again?
5: Again.
4: Okay.
5: To shape the prices you see on its menu and what that means for everyday customers. Right.
4: Oh, tell me more.
5: It's rolled out a pricing system that analyzes millions of transactions across thousands of restaurants. The goal is simple. Determine the optimal price for each item at each location.
4: Okay.
5: That meant that the cost of a Big Mac or a coffee can vary widely from store to store, even within the same neighborhood. So I'm going to drive down to McDonald's and get a cheeseburger for 99 cents and then drive a couple of miles to the next one and get one for $100.
4: For $100. Okay. Yeah. Yeah, I guess that's what it's saying though, right?
5: Okay. Yeah. Franchise owner
4: says so that means you want to go eat in like the poor part of the neighborhood. Is that what you're saying now?
5: I don't know. Maybe this is, yeah. I don't know.
4: Okay.
5: Franchise owners say the company strongly. What'll happen is like people who depend on McDonald's.
4: Yeah. The prices will
5: go up higher.
4: Oh, okay.
5: Maybe that's how we're going to, you know, kick this trend of eating out.
4: Okay. Well,
5: let's hope so. So franchise owners are saying the company strongly encourages them to follow these AI-generated recommendations, and some describe it as being pressured to adopt the suggested prices. The system tracks when stores deviate from the guidance, and the pricing has become a bigger part of franchise performance reviews. So there we go. McDonald's has initiated a corporate-wide Big Brother.
4: Yes.
5: Check on you.
4: Yes.
5: If you're not doing what we're doing, you're going to lose.
4: I have a friend that owns a McDonald's. They no longer have the ability to change their pricing. They actually have to send it into corporate headquarters because corporate was saying that people were stealing money from them and not paying their franchise fees on every little item that they have. Uh-huh. So they now control the pricing. You can't get an update. So if I wanted to change my price and run a special, I have to send it to corporate. It has to be approved so then I can come on down to the store that I run.
5: Well,
4: so you're not really a franchise owner.
5: You're just a corporate shill now.
4: Yeah. Okay. All right. Well,
6: I just wonder if it's like very early in AI, someone made a vending machine that could buy products and people in the office would tell it what to buy. And they gaslit it so much to buy tungsten cubes.
4: Yeah.
6: So it bought tungsten cubes and sold it for massive losses.
5: Yeah, that happened. We had a story.
6: Okay, I got it. I wonder if this is going to happen.
4: I don't know.
5: No, it's just going to be like you're going to roll up to McDonald's one day and pay a buck for a hamburger, and then the next day it's going to be five or 10 or.
6: But maybe I can pull up one day and buy a tungsten cube for a McDonald's.
5: Maybe.
4: Okay, well, there you go.
5: Anyway, the approach isn't without controversy, of course. Consumers are increasingly wary of dynamic pricing, especially when algorithms raise prices simply because the demand is high. Regulators are also paying closer attention to the pricing models, particularly when they can influence how competing businesses set prices. There have even been extreme cases, like a location where the system recommended charging nearly $18.
4: Wow.
5: For a Big Mac. See, I was just funning, and
4: it actually happened.
5: It actually happened.
4: Yeah.
5: Despite the backlash, McDonald's reported no drop in the store sales. That's because if somebody buys a Big Mac at $18, they're they're buying eight Big Macs.
4: Yeah.
5: And this shows how unpredictable consumer behavior can be when AI enters the question. McDonald's says the system helps balance affordability with profitability. No, it isn't. But franchisees face raising costs and often prefer higher prices to stay afloat. Corporate, meanwhile, benefits from increased revenue regardless of individual store margin. And what's clear is this, is that AI-driven pricing is no longer a future concept. It's already shaping what you pay at the counter. And it's raising new questions about fairness, transparency, and how much control algorithms should have overlay purchases. Maybe McDonald's should have a fry guy.
4: A fry guy?
5: A fry guy.
4: You remember little the fry
5: cartoon?
4: Guys?
5: Yeah.
4: Little, dude, that should be their AI guy.
5: Little AI fry guy.
4: How about Hamburglar?
5: Making you all feel all right about paying $18 for a Big Mac. Like,
4: isn't this crazy? This is actually to think about
5: we live. This is what people call the age of information. This is not the age of information. This is the age of delusion.
4: Is that what you're calling it? Ooh, yeah. I like that.
5: The age of delusion. We spend more time creating our own truths nowadays that nobody knows where anybody else is in reality.
4: Well, you know what you should do? Creating realities. Or something that we all talk about. How about we just create a fake holiday and make every consumer in the world have to be a part of it?
5: What, like Prime Day?
4: Yes. Today is my favorite day for all of you that are listening.
5: Nathan.
4: Today is Prime Day. Big deals isn't just a sale. It's a strategy. Amazon uses it to pull holiday shoppers in early, and retailers often match the prices. 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
5: But not McDonald's.
4: Well, no, not McDonald's. Well, it depends. It could be $1.25.
5: You're gonna binge on Amazon and go out and get a $20 McBack.
4: Yeah, this has become Amazon's unofficial kickoff to holiday shopping. The warm up before Black Friday. And the deals this week are hitting across every major category. Because they force you to. If you're a consumer on their selling, they tell you if you want to be in their algorithm in the top first page of return results, you better be participating in Prime Day or they will move you down. They literally tell the consumers on their product, participate in our day.
5: Everybody's a fascist these days.
4: Or move down. So if you've been waiting, though, to upgrade your smart home, grab a new TV or pick up some Amazon devices, the deals are already strong. Prime Day officially is kicking off deals with the Amazon Echo Pop at 55% off. The Fire TV Stick 4K is 50% off. The Blink Outdoor 4 Camera Kit is 40% off. 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Samsung 55-inch TVs are marked down from 30% all the way to 60%. And if you want to have a robot vacuum spy on you, you can get the iRobot and Shark with up to 45% off. So now, shop those deals. Go for it. Our economy could use a boost for our favorite billionaire, Mr. Jeffrey Bezos.
5: I need a new recliner. Is that 55% off?
4: Most of this one is electronics. So I actually.
5: Dang it.
4: Yeah. So, you know, I they have two of these big deal days now, and they have the Prime Day, and then they have this. So they have them quarterly. And this one is probably my favorite because this is
6: the electronics. What's the name of the other one?
5: They're always Prime Day.
4: They're Prime Day.
6: So there's just two Prime Days?
4: Yeah, I think it's like summer kickoff. They kind of rebrand each one each time they come on out. So this is the big deals. It's Prime Day's big deals. So if you haven't seen a commercial on television where they're advertising, then clearly
5: do people still watch TV?
4: I do, so I don't know if anybody else does. All right, well, that ends our top technology stories of the week. Next, we have Nick Espinoza up from Security Fanatics. We are going to take a commercial break. We'll see you right after this.
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0: All right, welcome back to Tech Time with Nathan Mum. Our weekly show covers the top technology subjects without any political agenda. We verify the facts. We do with a sense of humor in less than 60 minutes. Of course, with a little whiskey on the side.
1: Yes, that's right. We laugh because we would be crying.
0: That's right. Today, Mark Gregoire, a whiskey connoisseur, is not in the studio. What a surprise. What a surprise. But where is Mark coming from today?
2: I am unfortunately down in Southern California where it's triple digits in heat.
0: Oh, no. Oh, no. It's over the 100.
3: Are you
0: over
3: next to weed?
0: Over. Yes. Not next to weed. You can tell Peyton only thinks of California and weed now. You got that.
3: One mountain and weed. No, that's all I see.
2: No, that's Northern California. And sadly, you know, since a lot of the listeners out there kind of follow my life, I'm down here for a very sad reason. So my mother passed away earlier this week. And so the whole family is gathering and celebrating her life. And that is kind of what I kind of down here for this time.
1: Are you in Berkeley?
2: Enjoying a little whiskey.
1: Are you in Berkeley area or are you down in the San Diego area?
2: Orange County. Above Orange County.
1: Orange County. Okay. LA.
2: Orange County area.
0: Well, I'm sorry, Mark, that situation happened. So hopefully your family is recuperating from that. I know that.
2: Thank you.
0: We just
2: thank you, Nathan, and for all the kind words you've been sending me on the side too. So I appreciate that.
0: Now, don't tell people like that. I have a reputation.
2: Oh shoot!
0: I have a reputation. That's right. So now all of a sudden you're going to make me sound like you're going to hurt.
1: You're going to hurt his ability to get voted in as mayor of Nathan Land.
0: All right. What do we?
2: Let's talk about our whiskey.
0: Perfect.
2: This was always a highlight. My mother did not drink whiskey, but she always liked to listen to my segment. So
0: perfect.
2: Who knows why?
0: She probably loves you. She likes listening to her son. There you go.
2: Yes. So here we are. So today, since most of our listeners and viewers know with multiple glasses out there, we are doing the 2025 Flavor Whiskey Advent Calendar. That's 24 remarkable whiskeys we use in our year-long blind whiskey competition. We're trying to see which one Nathan and Mike like best. So we invite everybody to come along for the ride each month, uncover new tastes, and train Nathan and Mike's for their second year on their senses to become true connoisseurs. Now, today, as Nathan mentioned, is the semis. So this is round three, one of two, where they will choose their winner to move on. And luckily, if they disagree, I am the deciding vote.
0: Perfect.
2: Now, today, Nathan and Mike are tasting two whiskeys that both take rye in some pretty unconventional directions. The first starts with rye, but takes a very unusual path, blending in other aged spirits, including components that have been around for quite a while, making part of what is in the glass considerably older than Nathan's broadcasting career.
0: Ooh.
2: Second begins with an almost even split of rye and malted barley before spending additional time in a wine-seasoned cask, creating a style that sits somewhere between traditional American rye and something completely different. Two very different ways of bending the rules. And today, Nathan and Mike get to decide which one moves on.
0: Is one of these the winner from last year?
2: Maybe.
0: Darn it. And I think I may have picked that one here today. I have one I absolutely like. I absolutely like one, and I am okay on the other one. What do you think, Mike?
1: Well, at this first tasting, they're both on par with each other, so I'm not going to make a decision.
0: Okay. All right. I've already made my decision. All right. Well, but what do we need to leave us with before we continue on?
2: Well, make sure you guys drink responsibly because heaven can wait for you too.
0: Okay. All right. Thank you very much, Mark. Well, I'm Mark, back with our, whiskey tastings to tell us what the day is today. I'm sure it's National Prime Day. That maybe it could be a national holiday now. But with our whiskey tasting completed, let's move on to our feature segment. Today, our technology expert, Nick Espinoza, is joining the show. 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He's consulted with clients ranging from small business to the Fortune 100 level. In 1998, at the age of 19, Nick founded Windy City Networks, which was later acquired in 2015. He then created Security Fanatics, where he serves as the chief security fanatic. Let's start our next segment.
4: Welcome to the segment we call Ask the Experts. With our Tech Time Radio expert, Nick Espinoza.
0: All right, Nick, thanks for joining the show. Tell everybody that may be new a little bit about yourself.
5: Yeah, yeah. Well, first things first, much love to Mark, you know, with his loss and all of that. I'm thinking about you. I know you're listening. And I'm sorry to hear that. I really am. I am Nick Espinoza, the chief security fanatic of Security Fanatics. And we're busy. That's essentially what we do. All things insanity and try to drive Mike to drink more. So...
0: Perfect.
5: Let's get to it.
0: All right. Well, you know what? It seems I just updated my Windows 11 machine. Now I'm reading online that maybe I shouldn't have done that. Can you explain what happened when I did that and what should I be worried about, Nick?
5: Yeah, well, your first mistake was using Windows 11, apparently. So here's what's going on. A publication called NeoWin recently reported that Windows 11 is actually expanding its AI features, and here's the thing. It basically has inconsistent options for disabling the AI, especially on basically like Copilot Plus computers. And Microsoft basically is going to let you uninstall the Copilot app and recall. That's that thing that takes screenshots of your computer going on and stores it for months so you can easily search it, including possible screenshots of your passwords, intimate emails, all that kind of stuff. Essentially, you are supposed to opt in, or it requires you to opt in before you use it. So it's off by default now. But here's the thing. Microsoft's documented policy for disabling the AI-powered anything, like Setting Search, for example, it excludes Windows Professional, which is basically what businesses are using, and it also lists support for enterprise and education, and like among other specialized things. And so the problem here is that we, the users, have this like patchwork of controls and restrictions and exceptions when we just want a straight answer here. You know, what AI is actually on my computer? And can I simply turn it off? And I think it's in Microsoft's best interest basically to let us just fully disable and remove it. Because if you think about it, the problem here, you know, and this is what we were talking about at the very beginning of the show with just trusting AI, is that we, the users, are facing this patchwork and we don't know what's going on here. And so we don't have any kind of granular choice in AI configuration. And I think that that behooves Microsoft because they'd get better feedback, right? Like I might want to disable the search, but maybe I want the screen history feature. I don't, for the record, and neither should you, but maybe you do, right? Or maybe cloud processing or automated actions. And so creating these preferences separately actually helps Microsoft understand what people do and do not want. And I think that breeds customer loyalty, especially if we can turn it off. And there's a ton of people staying on Windows 10 for as long as humanly possible to basically avoid all of the Microsoft AI integrations, because quite frankly, a lot of us don't want it. It's a big issue.
0: It's interesting. Remember when Microsoft released Windows 10, it was the last operating system you ever would need to get, right? The whole idea was that you were just going to get Windows 10 updates forever and they just would kind of build stuff in here. That was what they said.
1: Ironic part of free enterprise where we see all this pushback for doing AI, yet they keep pushing it on everybody and trying to get us.
0: Well, Microsoft got in trouble for this previously. They had this thing called Internet Explorer that they bundled in back in the 90s. If you go back that far, but they bundled their Internet Explorer, and Netscape was kind of the browser of choice at that time. And they kept on bundling their browser in there. And it actually went to court, and it was an antitrust allegation. And they ended up having to break off the Internet Explorer as an optional install at a later time because it was kind of a monopoly. I worry this is what's happening with kind of the AI aspect. They're just bundling it in that. Who's going to come on in and say, hey, we need to have this thing removed and not have it bundled. This should be an optional item and not required. I'm lucky enough that I use Mac OS significantly. I use Windows 11 PC also all the time. So I have both of those, but I use a Mac, and not that I'm happy with the new OS upgrades that I have to get from Mac themselves either, but they do have considerable information when you're installing or when any new update comes on up asking you, do you want to use the AI? Yes or no. Every single time I get an upgrade, if there's a major change, it will prompt me in the startup window for the first 8 to 10 screens. Do you want to do this? No. Do you want to do this? No. Do you want to do this? Yes. Which I find as a consumer how it should be, so that I know if I'm opting in and using their AI, or maybe I don't want to use their AI. So I'm concerned Microsoft is overreaching here, but I think it's this race for AI in what they have going on.
1: Well, yeah. In addition to that, the more difficult the company makes it for the consumer to get rid of it, the more consumers are going to just accept it.
0: Well, here's my prediction. So here you go. Here's a little bit of a prediction. I actually think that Google's in trouble. I think Google is going to lose their AdWords revenue that they have currently right now and significantly drop 50%. Nobody's going to be using their Gemini AI stuff to necessarily to do searches. People go to Claude and are using Claude as an AI aggregator. They're using ChatGPT as an aggregate to find all the stuff that they're looking for. Yeah.
5: We're already seeing that, though, because if you think about it, I save hours and hours and hours a week using a more advanced artificial intelligence than a Google search.
0: Yep.
5: And so if you're looking at it from the marketing perspective, who cares if you're number one on a Google page rank now when everybody's going to AI and say, find X, and yep. You happen to be that, right? So the whole point of it is then positioning your website, your marketing, your branding, your actual writing style to be authoritative for the artificial intelligence. When it ingests you, you look like the subject matter expert or whatever you're trying to look like. And so it goes to you before it goes anywhere else, aka websites of your competitors that are not formatting for AI ingestion or gating their websites where, oh, we've got all this content, but you've got to log in. Well, the AI is not going to do that when it's crawling the website. On top of it, I think Microsoft is taking advantage of the regulatory situation in the United States. To your point, back in the 90s, it was a lot more stringent when it came to monopolies or competition at the corporate level. But now we've got a big issue. And Microsoft could also argue, well, what Copilot is at the end of the day is an integration that was distilled from OpenAI. So is it really a competitor? You know, they're banking on us just using Windows, which is pretty much on lockdown for them in the business world.
0: Yep.
5: And so they're going to integrate these things. They've got a more friendly U.S. government than the government's been friendly in decades for this. And here we are. I think the real big thing that's going to be interesting is when users in the United States see that the Europeans in the EU get that choice due to law, or the Canadians or the Australians or any one of the other modern countries or country systems that are actually putting regulations on AI to try to slow it down and try to regulate it in some way. The US is just behind on this, and that's why we get situations like this as well.
0: Well, I think Microsoft's in trouble. So I'll just say it right now. I think Microsoft's in trouble because I think Google is going to try to create an OS to compete on the business level. I do think they're going to try to advance their Chromebook. I know significant people that have left Microsoft and that are working on a secret OS. And I actually think that the only way Google stays alive is if they can release a business type alternative OS because their advertising is going to be there. So
5: it'll integrate with Workspace, Google Workspace, in the same way Microsoft has Office. And we're seeing that. And we're also picking up more clients, interestingly enough, on the side that have Google Workspace.
0: Yeah.
5: That said, Microsoft is still the 800-pound gorilla in the business room. But yes, I think those winds are shifting. And we've even seen some more Mac lately. So here we are.
0: All right.
1: I'm just going to go home and talk to my Roomba so that the Chinese people know what's going on.
0: so they just know who you are. You just say, hey, China, I'm right here. Come visit me immediately. All right.
5: And the Roomba will talk back, Mike, if
1: you want. I'll do that while it's spinning on the floor, not knowing what to do.
0: I have to clean up. All right. Speaking on AI, it seems that that is now deciding what we will pay. We talked about that briefly in our story about McDonald's. What else is happening on this AI pricing front, Nick?
5: Yeah, so this is actually really interesting.

0: Research shows, on average, car accident victims with a lawyer get over 3 times more money than those without one. Better off with Blue Hop.
1: Afford it. So think about this. You're at your job, right? You've got a short lunch break. You're trying to hit and run. You've got limited transportation. And so maybe McDonald's is convenient because they're flipping everywhere. And so you're just going to swallow that price and you're going to keep buying, you know, a more expensive Big Mac because it raises it. But what does the algorithm learn? You're willing to accept that,
2: yep.
1: Which means the algorithm thinks you're willing to accept a little more and a little more and a little more. And we've already seen the cost of a Big Mac, which is kind of that quintessential McDonald's icon for hamburgers. We've seen it increase in price over the last 20, 30, 40 years, but it's also increasing faster than inflation is growing. So if you look at the longitudinal issue here, we start to have $18 Big Macs and people will be like, well, it's the cheapest thing in town because the other restaurants see an $18 Big Mac and know they've got to charge more because they have a more luxury experience, if you will, because you actually get wait staff or something along those lines. It's basically a rising tide raises all of our costs, and I'm not a fan. And McDonald's says they're going to back off this, but we'll see, because quite frankly, it's coming for everybody. And then it's FOMO at the corporate level.
2: Yep.
1: You know, so
2: why is McDonald's doing this and we're Wendy's and we're not doing this?
1: Right. We're Burger King or Taco Bell or whatever. Yep. And I'm just waiting for like the $7 taco that was 59 cents like 10 years ago, you know? So, I mean,
2: the here beans we are. And it beef, just, beans and rice. Yeah. The 49, the 59, 79, that's now $1.49 because I pay for that.
1: Yeah. Well, as long as Taco Bell doesn't change their motto, which is, you know, the meat's so fresh, it's like the jockey's still riding it. I think we're, you know, I think we'll be all right.
3: Is that their motto?
2: I like that. All right. Well, you know what? Are we allowed to be calling this now AI, or do we now need to have a different name here? Tell me a little bit about the AI force team our government is working on.
1: Yeah, so this is an interesting one, and Mike, get your drinking hat on.
3: I'm going to gripe about it.
1: Essentially, President Trump has said that he's going to create an AI force. So here's what happened with this. On September 19th, Trump announced basically plans for an AI force and a new AI czar. And Reuters reported that he basically gave us no details on how any of this is going to work. And for the record, that unbelievably matters, especially in this political climate. So we essentially have an announcement, but we don't have a blueprint with which I can sit here and tell you about. But I think, though, that like the name, just the name alone, essentially tells us nothing about the investigative powers or the funding or the accountability. And so this could be anything. It could be a coordinating office. It could be a technical response team. It could be a promotion just of AI itself. It could be a regulator. We don't know. But I think there's a bigger concern here, because most experts around the entire planet, and you know I've been talking about this too, we've been calling for a slowdown in AI development, for regulations and all of this. We don't want it to go Terminator and it continues to improve itself. But Trump is one of like the very few that says, hey, we don't need regulation. We don't need to slow down. Full steam ahead. And the only thing we need is my morality to make sure that AI will, you know, keep itself in check. And so the fear here is that this AI force, whatever this is going to be more of an enabler of things like offensive cyber weaponry without any kind of checks. And
2: analysis. And
1: that, Mike, should get you drinking like right out of the gate here.
3: I'm already drinking.
1: You know, and we also, I mean, if you think about it, look at Ukraine, because we're also seeing drones being autonomously controlled by AI there, and they're able to actually kill without human intervention now. So once they've got their targets, once they've been set and they have their kill box, you know, they're designed to basically act on their own, find the target and kill. And think about this. You know, what if it's a Russian tank, but 3 minutes before the drone shows up, the Ukrainians just took it? Or what if it's a soldier and, you know, the soldier walks into a crowd of civilians? You know, it has no remorse. But what we are building is essentially no guardrails and an accelerating AI ecosystem in the United States, which right now is the largest producer of artificial intelligence. This is only going to get worse. And my fear is the AI force is not going to be any kind of regulatory situation, just because Trump says go, go, go, no checks, no rails. And so that's the issue.
3: Maybe the Space Force will oversee the AI force.
1: Well, as the Space Force deploys weapons in space now, which that's a whole other topic. AI.

0: AI-assisted weapons in space. That's what we need. And space law was written in 1967, and it does not cover indemnification for private corporations because they never thought about it back then. So when, you know, SpaceX accidentally crashes into a Chinese satellite, that is technically a declaration of war under the current law. Not kidding.
1: Gotcha.
0: So it's awesome. A mess.
1: All right. We're almost out of time.
2: I'm going to go home and not talk to my Roomba.
1: All right. Do you have any updates on the FBI data breach? We covered it pretty extensively last week on the show, but any new breaking FBI data breach information?
0: Yeah, this one's wild. So I won't go through the whole thing. Shiny Hunters hit it, hit the FBI. But on September 29th, like what, 4 or 5 days ago, essentially Dutch police arrested a 24-year-old in Amsterdam. And essentially he is one of the leaders of Shiny Hunter. And so he is basically sitting there. Now, we don't know if he was part of this actual FBI hack, but the point is he's part of this criminal gang, which means we might be getting information. And then the day after that, on September 30th, Shiny Hunters basically came out and said that the only reason why they hit the FBI was a quote-unquote publicity campaign.
2: Yep, because they didn't like them saying that they were bad people.
0: Yeah, yeah. And so they said they never intended to publish this or sell the data, but they've already given it to journalists and God knows who. And so you can't use this as like, oh, well, let's just accept this as the risk when they've got all of this data because it might be leaked. Shiny Hunters just hacked Klopp, the other ransomware gang, their competitor. Yeah. So who knows who will hack Shiny Hunters and get this data and dump it. So it's just a hot mess this. But that's the latest on the FBI.
1: That's the latest on the FBI. All right,
2: When my father used to talk about the good old days, we used to laugh at him.
1: Yeah.
2: Now I know why he talks about the good AI, old days.
1: Each week in the AI world is equivalent to, like, I say, 6 months. I mean, every day it's growing so much.
0: Yeah. And I can imagine telling my grandkids, you know, when I was your age, an AI token cost $1, you know?
1: They'd be like, what are you talking about? We have our own AI system built here on my phone. Well, what do you got going on? All right. Next, people that want to talk with you more and get to know you, how can they connect with you outside of our show?
0: Do they really want to talk to me though this segment?
1: I'm sure they do.
2: When you're talking to Nick, have a bottle of whiskey. That's all I'm saying.
0: I recommend it. Yeah, no, you can like LinkedIn, you know, YouTube/Nick Espinoza, you know, Twitter, AKA X, all that /Nick AESP. Come say hi, come hang out. Love to see you.
1: You just won't find them on TikTok. That's right.
0: Indeed.
1: All right. Nick, thank you so much for being a part of our show each week. I cannot wait for our Halloween special coming on up. Ooh.
2: Yeah, I can't wait.
1: That should be scary. All right. But now let's move on to speaking about some of this to Mike, the AI guy.
3: We have the grumpiest guy in the world.

0: That's such a good sign.
1: Yes. Yes. We're going to buckle up. We're going to be talking about AI.
0: No way. Whoa. Okay. What do we got?
1: Although.
0: Yep.
1: We might not be able to call it AI.
0: Why is that?
1: Because it didn't just glitch. It packed its bags and flew to Slovenia.
0: Okay.
1: And started buying web domains like it was a drunk billionaire on GoDaddy.com.
0: Okay. All right.
1: Okay. So understand just what happened. President Trump, yes, the same guy who wants to purchase Greenland,
0: okay,
1: has now decided that AI is a bad name. It's too fake. It's too artificial. So he rebranded it as super intelligence.
0: Fantastic.
1: Super. Get that. Super intelligence.
0: Yep.
1: SI. Guess what else uses SI?
0: What's that?
1: Slovenia's entire internet.
0: Oh, is that like their .com? Is like
1: that's their .si. .com.
0: Okay, so it's .si.
1: So .si. So now every domain squatter, crypto bro, and I'm starting a startup guy on TikTok has rushed to Slovenia like it's the new Silicon Valley. Register.si says they normally get about 2,000 domain registrations a month. And in September, after this announcement, guess what?
0: How many did they get?
1: 44,000.
0: 44,000.
1: 44,000.
2: Some guy is sitting there at his computer like, oh, it's a normal day. And then he starts seeing it tick by.
1: It's like, what the heck? How many of these did you buy, Nathan?
0: I did not buy any of them.
1: That's a 2,100%, 2,100% spike.
0: Wow.
1: And it's not a trend. It's a stampede. People heard Trump say, welcome to the new world of super intelligence, and immediately thought, oh, man, I better buy superintelligenceking.si before somebody else.
2: Better fly to Slovenia.
0: Okay. Yep.
1: On September 30th alone, that was, you know, just a few days ago, 11,000 domains were registered. 11,000.
0: Wow.
1: That's not a day. That's a clearance sale at the internet mall. And then, Trump signs an executive order telling every government agency to stop using the term AI and start using the term SI.
0: Okay.
1: The best part, the signature page, the official government document spelled the United States wrong.
0: I know. This is all over the internet. Yeah. So
2: our Sorry.
0: Clearly, we didn't use AI to check the document. It's all over the news.
1: Yeah. So it spelled the U.S. wrong. You cannot make this stuff up. We are renaming artificial intelligence while misspelling the country. That's like launching a rocket labeled space, SPASE. Meanwhile, Slovenia is sitting over there like, hey, we just wanted to be a nice little country with a nice little domain suffix. Now America's tech bros are colonizing us. This is the first time in U.S. history a president has caused a foreign domain surge by rebranding a technology, not a policy or a treaty. It was just a nickname.
0: Yep.
1: So here's your takeaway. AI is not taking over the world. SI isn't taking over the world. But domain squatters, they already are. Planting flags in Slovenia like it's a digital gold rush. This is the future of superintelligence. Buckle up, because the robot uprising is going to be led by someone who thinks the best investment is superintelligence president.si. Well.
2: So is this turning out like the early 2000s, back when everyone domain crisis was?
1: Yeah.
2: Wow. But
1: 2.0. Poor Slovenia.
0: There you go. Well, that's
1: how you get into the news.
0: That's right. Well, that was Mike's AI guy segment. Now, though, we have the secret sound.
3: And now for our secret sound, brought to us by Elite Executive Services. Visit techtimeradio.com and click on the contact page to submit your answer. Odie, play that sound.
0: All right. Do you know what that secret sound is? The pots. Now. At $70. That's a whole whiskey bottle. You can buy yourself some whiskey if you just decide.
1: That's two whiskey bottles on your shelf.
0: It is on my shelf. Mark's is probably a half of one. But you can call us at 206-649-6098. Leave a message saying that you're calling in regarding the secret sounds. Or you can always jump online and click our TalkBack system. Though now we need to head out to a commercial break. But when we return, don't worry. We have This Week in Technology, so see you after this.
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4: Like us today. 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
1: Like us and subscribe. That's it?
4: That's it. That's that simple.
3: And now, let's look back at this week in technology.
0: All right. For this week in technology, we head back to October 7th, 1952, when American inventors Norman Joseph Woodland and Bernard Silver were granted the U.S. patent 2,612,994 for what they called a classifying apparatus and method. Today we call it the barcode. Woodland and Silver sold their patent for just $1,500, but the idea would reshape global commerce. By 1966, barcodes were being used commercially, and the retail industry quickly realized it needed a standard. This led to the creation of the UGPIC, the first unified grocery coding system, which later evolved into the UPC, the barcode that you see on nearly every product in America. Do you know what first product had this, though? First, the UP scanner was installed at a Marsh supermarket in Ohio, and on June 26, 1974, history was made when a pack of Wrigley's Juicy Fruit Gum became the first item ever scanned.
1: Juicy. Is that still around, Juicy Fruit?
0: I don't know. You remember the twins? What was that? Peppermint twin type of deal that was back in? Yeah, I don't know. Yeah, how about Hubba Bubba? You remember Hubba Bubba?
1: Yeah, I remember Fruit Stripe. I remember.
0: Oh, yeah.
1: I'm older than you remember that. Right. And my mind hasn't quite gone yet.
0: It hasn't quite gone yet. Well, thank goodness one of them's are here. A simple pattern of lines born in 1952 became the backbone of modern retail today. That was This Week in Technology. If you ever wanted to watch some Tech Time history, with over 300 plus weekly broadcasts spanning our 6+ years of video, podcasts, and blog information, you can visit us at techtimeradio.com to watch our older shows. We're going to take a commercial break. 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
6: Nice. Oh, today, October 6th.
0: Yes.
6: We are not celebrating Prime Day here in the studio.
0: That's right. We are not.
6: No. What are we celebrating today?
0: We are celebrating a hat day. Is it National Hat Day? What'd you put on? Put on a hat.
6: You're close. Very close. What kind of hat is it?
0: It's a ball cap. Is that right? Angeles Raiders.
2: It says LA Raiders.
0: Yeah. It's
6: Rams.
0: Oh, it says Rams. Oh, it says the Rams. Either or, yes. Both of them.
1: Rams Day?
0: Is it Rams
6: Would
0: Day?
6: Would I ever put on a Rams hat?
0: Yeah.
2: What? Wow. All
0: right. No, you're a big aren't you a big San Fran fan?
1: That hat makes your head look 50% bigger.
6: Because of the headsets.
0: Okay.
6: Oh, my God. What? One of my best friends ever doesn't even know the team I live and breathe for.
0: Well, I know you. It's the Dodgers. Dude, I know the team you live.
6: We're talking football.
0: Okay. Are you a Rams?
1: Get your sports.
0: I know. Okay. So it's Rams Day. So, okay. Mark is a diehard
1: Seahawks fan.
6: I'm done with you, Nathan. Okay. I have this Mad Hatter Day. I'm a big Seahawks fan. I would never, unless I'm out of my mind, put on a Rams hat.
0: Okay.
2: Mad Hatter Day. Jesus. How did he find
0: a Rams hat?
1: That's normal with
0: Nathan.
6: I'm in Southern California, so unfortunately some family members are crazy.
0: Oh, my gosh. Yeah, no, you just be a Seahawks
6: fan. Today is Mad Hatter Day, a celebration of nonsense, ridiculous hats, and embracing your slightly crazier side. So
0: I have some crazy.
6: Do you know
0: hats
6: why
0: too.
6: October 6th was chosen?
0: Why is that?
6: For Mad Hatter's Day? Because if you remember from Alice in Wonderland, the Mad Hatter's famous hat carried the tag 10-6.
0: Okay.
6: The original price of 10 shillings, sixpence.
0: Oh.
6: So apparently even complete nonsense occasionally has a logical explanation.
0: There you go. Alice in Wonderland.
1: Yeah. Nathan lives there.
0: What? No.
6: All right. Since it's Mad Hatter Day, we're celebrating today. We're doing things a little differently.
0: Okay.
6: So today is the two whiskeys fit right in. Apparently, ordinary rye simply was not mad enough, so we have some unique ones. In one of the glasses, we have from Vermont, a finished rye whiskey, non-age stated, 100 proof. It has a unique mash blend. It's 60% rye. It's 30% Calvados and 10% blend of Armagnac, $67.
0: In the
6: other glass,
0: number two,
6: we have from Hennessy, distilled in Texas, a finished rye whiskey, non-age stated, 88 proof. It's 51% rye, 51% rye and 49% malted barley finished with sherry casks. And that's $76.
0: Maybe the sherry cask was too. Okay. I think maybe that's what it is. Okay, who knows? I don't know. Okay. All right. Well, do you have any of these on your shelf?
6: One of them I probably would not put on my shelf. The other one I had on my shelf occasionally, but my future son-in-law loves it so much that he ended up taking the bottle with him and killing it.
0: Oh, wow. There you go. Okay. All right. Okay.
1: You didn't let AI kill it?
6: No. Yeah, it does not do a good job drinking whiskey.
0: Yeah, you know, I don't know if it could even mix it pretty well either. So, you know, there's some things that we still just are going to have real people do in this world. You know that? There is just some things you can have.
6: Yeah, and drinking whiskey and talking tech is one of them.
0: That's right.
6: We're bashing on AI, I should say.
0: I don't know if we're bashing on AI. We just, you know.
1: I am.
6: Well, we should.
0: Okay.
6: Well, yeah.
1: I have a Louisville Slugger bashing on that thing.
0: Oh, wow. Okay. Well, is that it? Can I continue on? Can I tell you what our parents'
6: preference is? Are you leaning towards
0: Number one by far. Number one. Bottle one by not even a close hands down. It is going to be bottle number one here that I have.
6: And Mike?
1: I'm afraid to say that I'm leaning towards what Nathan has picked.
0: Yeah.
6: Okay. Well, let me just say, Mike, you are consistent.
0: Okay. That's good.
6: Stay tuned to hear the rest of the story because there's an interesting twist in this one.
0: All right. Whiskey and technology are such a great pairing, like trick-or-treaters and Reese's chocolate commercials. Reese's peanut butter cups, Reese's pieces, every commercial right now.
1: You just can't, do it.
0: What's that?
1: You just, never mind.
0: All right, there we go. Now let's prepare for our technology fail of the week brought to us by Elite Executive Services.
7: Congratulations, you're a failure.
8: Oh, I failed, did I?
7: Yes.
8: Did I?
7: Yes.
0: All right, it's time for our technology fail of the week, and this one goes to Dyson. Yes, the same company known for vacuums and hair dryers now has a $500 commercial jet AI toothbrush. And folks, this thing's a disaster.
1: It's a camera jet, not a commercial jet.
0: Jet AI toothbrush. Dyson marketed the camera jet as the future of oral care, an AI-powered toothbrush with built-in camera that analyzes your brushing in real time. Customers quickly started reporting failures, cameras shutting off mid-use, overheating warnings, and the unit simply refused to start. Dyson finally admitted that there may be a component issue. But here's the fail. They won't say what the issue is. They won't say how many units are affected. They won't say which countries are impacted. And they have not allowed a recall for the device. And you have to get on their customer support line for about an hour to get a replacement.
1: If you paid $500 for a toothbrush, you deserve this. Sorry.
0: Expert are calling
2: kind of
0: this
2: in the same boat. I'm looking at this product right now. Yeah. Wow.
0: Yeah, it's a major transparency breakdown. One consumer tech analyst told us if the company won't disclose The failure is probably an embarrassing failure. Another added, when a device goes in your mouth, you don't get to be that vague. Now, here's the problem. Dyson is part of a growing trend of companies rushing AI into everyday appliances, toothbrushes, razors, hair tools, hair clippers, the whole gamut, without fully understanding how these systems behave in real-world conditions. The camera jet shows exactly what happens when AI hardware is pushed out faster than it can be supported. All right, a $500 toothbrush. If you buy one, you should also be well-deserved on the spot as a technology failure, because buy a $10 toothbrush, it will do the same. And now?
1: Buy a $2 toothbrush, okay? Toothbrushes are not that... Why do we need AI-powered AI toothbrushes?
2: Toothbrush.
0: All right.
1: Maybe you know AI will take over my toothpaste, too.
0: All right. Well, we don't have time for the Nathan Nugget. We've ran out of time.
1: No.
0: So we are going to have to immediately now go to our pick of the day, whiskey tasting.
3: And now our pick of the day for our whiskey tastings. Let's see what bubbles to the top.
0: All right. What do we have here?
6: All right. We are debating between, in no particular order, the Bacta 1928 Rye Whiskey, which was the winner from last year, and Sir Davis, the Beyonce Whiskey.
0: It's number one's the Bacta. I'm 100% sure.
1: I'm pretty sure that's it.
0: I am pretty sure.
6: And that's the winner. That is Nathan. Very good. Now, however, when we had the same competition the very first week in January of this year, when we kicked this off, these two went against each other, and Nathan chose the Sir Davis number two.
1: Yes, I remember liking that. The Beyonce whiskey.
6: Yes, and I had to be the tiebreaker to keep Bacta going through.
0: Wow, there you go. Okay. You know what? Who doesn't like Beyonce? Come on now.
1: Beyonce.
2: I'm sorry, I need more.
6: So does that mean Nathan's palate is improving?
0: No.
6: Or he's just random every day and who knows?
1: This is it. Yeah, this is just his random.
0: It's like an AI refrigerator. They would not know what to do with me.
1: Okay, so when Nathan goes to bed at night, I think he does a whole factory reset and wakes up with a clean slate and then starts over with his Nathan basic program.
0: Do you solve problems when you sleep? I actually, if I have a work problem or a technology problem, I'll sleep all night long and work on that problem in my brain.
1: Well, a lot of people do.
0: Okay. Do you do that, Mark?
6: Gosh, we have to be out of time.
2: All right. Hold on. I got to ask, though, for other people who don't know, what do you mean by Beyonce whiskey?
1: It was whiskey that Beyonce marketed.
2: All right.
0: And I liked it. I thought it was pretty good. And then they want to say
6: collaboration with her in Tennessee to release it.
0: Yeah.
2: All right. Thank you very much.
1: It's okay, but it's not that good.
0: Okay. All right, well, we're moving on. Did you have something also to tell us, or was that it, Mark?
6: We're good. That was it.
0: All right, well, we're out of time, guys. Guess what? We want to thank the listeners for joining the program. Listeners, we want to hear from you. 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It's been updated. Mike loves it. It was an honor to be the host of today's show. Remember, the science of tomorrow starts with the technology of today. See you next week.
6: Later.
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10: NBC News Radio, I'm Jim Forbes. Over 500,000 homes and businesses are without power across Florida and Alabama as Hurricane Isaias roars onto the coast. The hurricane made landfall in western Florida early Friday night and has since weakened to a Category 1 hurricane as it moves inland. The region is dealing with heavy rain as Isaias moves across the south, as well as widespread flooding and wind gusts over 90 miles per hour. In Georgia, Governor Kemp has declared a state of emergency and has authorized the activation of up to 500 National Guard troops if needed. A powerful 7.7 magnitude earthquake struck Panama on Friday. The USGA originally had it at an 8.1 after it was downgraded. The quake was centered around 100 miles southeast of Panama City and was followed by several aftershocks. NBC News says buildings were destroyed by the quake. President Jose Raul Mulino said some roads had, quote, completely collapsed. There have been no reports of fatalities. Multiple people are dead after a shooting at a Pennsylvania home that appears to be a murder-suicide. Police in Erie say they responded to reports of shots fired Friday night. After a long standoff, the suspected shooter was found dead with what appeared to be a self-inflicted gunshot wound. More people were found dead inside the house, including two children and a pregnant woman. And it's unclear if a military execution by firing squad will be live-streamed. On Thursday, Pentagon Chief Pete Hegseth said the execution of Nadal Hassan will be public. An accompanying report said the Defense Department would live-stream it. On Friday, President Trump told reporters it hasn't been determined yet if Hassan's execution will be live-streamed. I'm Jim Forbes.
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12: 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This product is not intended to diagnose, treat, cure, or prevent any disease.
13: Hello again, and welcome to Healthline. Thank you for tuning in. We're brought to you by Purity Products. We've got a fascinating show lined up for you today, but first, a quick few questions. Number one, is there a pill you can take that can actually help make you stronger? Number two, let's say you could get stronger. Would the extra strength make your life better? Thirdly, think about this. Are you weaker today than you were, say, 20 years ago? Well, listen, if you answered yes to any of these questions, then stay tuned. Dr. Neil Levin is joining us today to discuss a miraculous compound with hundreds of clinical studies that just may unlock the key to helping you get stronger and healthier at any age. Now, Dr. Neil Levin is a chiropractor, a nutritionist, spokesperson, and a longtime advisor for Purity Products. Dr. Levin, welcome back to the show.
14: Oh, it's great to be here with you today. And we have a very exciting topic to cover today. Today, we're talking about strength and power and how to get it back, even if you're in your 50s, 60s, 70s, 80s. So if you want to feel better, if you want to feel stronger, this is some very important information we're going to cover today.
13: Yeah, this is an exciting topic. Talk to me about this important message today. What molecule are we talking about and how it's impacting the lives of people who follow the science?
14: Right. Well, we're talking about a new supplement. It's called EverStrong, and it features an exciting molecule called creatine. Now, a lot of our listeners may have heard of creatine. I know you've used creatine.
13: Right.
14: But for those that don't know about creatine, it's mainly used in the Olympic circles, professional athletes, bodybuilders, college, high school athletes, because it does something extraordinary. And what I'm about to tell you is proven by hundreds and hundreds of human studies. So here's what creatine does for us. It helps us to get stronger, more powerful. It helps put muscle mass on the body, and it helps protect us from losing muscle tissue as we get older. We know that's a big part of aging. Not only that, great for the brain, great for memory, and it helps promote bone strength as well. So an amazing molecule that everybody needs to know about.
13: It's an amazing story. Can you share some of the science and tell us why you're calling creatine one of the best kept secrets to healthy aging?
14: Sure. What we need to understand with creatine is that it's a natural molecule to the body. It's in every single cell, tissue, organ in your system, and it's job in the body is to generate and maintain strength and power. That's its reason for being, to maintain strength and power. It's in every single cell in the body. 95% of it, however, is in your muscle tissue because that's where we tend to use it the most. It powers up the muscles. It's good for strong muscle contraction, and it's important to help maintain strength and muscle contractions when you're using them over and over again. For instance, if you're working out at the gym, if you're playing sports, golf, tennis, anything like that, it keeps your muscles powered up in their high energy state, so they're strong and ready for action. Now, here's the key. This is so important for those of us, say, in our 50s, 60s, 70s. You see, we had lots and lots of creatine when we were young. We had oodles of this stuff. It was coming out of our ears. We had lots of creatine. Our bodies made a lot of it. But as we get older, like everything else, we don't do that as well, so we have less creatine in our muscles. Now, the good news is that hundreds and hundreds of human studies show that when you supplement with creatine, it goes to work, it goes straight to your muscles, it's absorbed easily, it pumps up the creatine in your muscle tissue, and you get stronger, you get more powerful. Not only that, it helps support memory and brain health, and it helps support the strength of your bones.
15: You know, we were talking before the show, and you were talking about how Olympic athletes have been using creatine for years to enhance their strength and performance. Tell me more.
14: Well, this creatine is the premier sports nutrition supplement. There's no question about that. You've used it. Bodybuilders know about it. Athletes know about it. Creatine is the premier sports nutrient. So you know, back 20, 25 years ago, the Olympic athletes and their coaches, of course, they knew about it. They knew it made you bigger and stronger and faster. They knew it was natural to the body. It was supposed to be there. But they were a little bit afraid to supplement with it because they were afraid it might be considered cheating, that it might be considered too much of an edge. But back in 1998, the International Olympic Committee, they came out, they officially confirmed that, I'm quoting here, creatine can be used by athletes to enhance their performance. And now it's not just for athletes anymore,
15: right?
14: Because the studies are plainly showing that for adults, for people in their 50s, 60s, 70s, this stuff is amazing. And Purity has this incredible new formulation. We call it Everstrong because that's exactly what it does. It helps you get stronger and stay stronger with hundreds of human studies to help you. And it's the purest form of creatine money can buy. The stuff from Europe, this stuff is fantastic.
15: And we should point out that it's naturally occurring in red meat. But the problem is, in order to get the amounts that are going to benefit you, you'd have to eat large amounts of red meat.
14: You'd have to eat like 4 pounds of red meat a day.
15: Most people aren't going to do that.
14: Right. So what about vegetarians?
15: They can be creatine deficient.
14: Exactly. When I have a vegetarian that comes in here and they're energy deficient, they don't feel the way they want to feel, and I put them on Everstrong, they notice the benefits almost right away because they've been so low on it.
15: Yep.
14: So if you're a person out there that's staying away from red meat, if you're staying away from meat in general, and you have more of a vegan-style diet, this is for you. You definitely want to add that Everstrong.
15: All right, so obviously this works with athletes, but you say creatine is going mainstream. There's a lot of studies are showing that folks in their 50s, 60s, 70s, and beyond, that creatine can be a cornerstone compound to help people stay strong, stay healthy, stay sharp, stay vital, right?
14: Oh, exactly. I mean, this is the ideal muscle-enhancing, strengthening, muscle-protecting nutrient for folks as we get older, 50-plusers like you and me. But let's go to a couple of studies on seniors just to show this. We'll do one on the guys and one on the gals, okay?
15: Right.
14: First on the guys, love the title of this one. Creatine supplementation improves muscular performance in older men. Study done at several American universities. A group of men, get this, age 59 to 72. Hey, you know, we know that's not when people are known for getting stronger, right?
15: Right.
14: So this was just a one-week study. People need to understand that. That's how effective and rapidly this stuff works. It's just a one-week study. Get this. The guys on creatine, they put on 4 pounds of lean mass. That's muscle tissue for those that don't know that. It shows they built the muscles and they hydrated the muscles nicely. They increased the strength of their bench press. That's a chest press for people that don't know, by 7%. They increased the strength of the leg exercises they were doing by 15%. They could get in and out of a chair more times faster without using their arms. On top of that, they could generate more power on a stationary bike. This happened in 1 week. When I think about that, yeah, it's really quite incredible.
15: All right, but what about the women out there? Did they get those kind of benefits too as well? Will it actually help women in their 50s, 60s, and 70s get stronger too?
14: Absolutely. Let's go straight to another study. Love the title on this one as well. Creatine supplementation improves muscular performance in older women. published in the European Journal of Applied Physiology, 30 women aged 58 to 71. Of course, they got either creatine or placebo. That's the way they do these things. Again, a one-week study. The women on creatine increased their bench press by almost 4 pounds. They increased their leg press by over 11 pounds, and they had better balance and agility. So 58 to 71-year-old women, not only getting stronger, not only getting more powerful, getting faster with improved balance. Study after study shows that older folks that use creatine get amazing results. They get great results if they exercise. They get great results even if they don't exercise. They can lift more weight. They get faster. They get stronger. They get more powerful. Their muscles don't fatigue as fast. And get this. This is very important, especially for the ladies. You know that when women do resistance training, their bones get stronger as well, right?
15: Yeah.
14: You know, now, get this. When you resistance train with creatine, your bones tend to get stronger even faster. So an all-around win-win. EverStrong is going to help the seniors to feel better, feel stronger, more energized, more powerful, faster, and it helps protect your bones.
15: Talk more about how unique this exclusive EverStrong formula is from Purity Products. It even has a finished product clinically studied, which showed an increase in upper body strength and power. But tell me what's in it and why you like it so much. I mean, this is more than just creatine, right?
14: Oh, absolutely. I mean, EverStrong, this is a very comprehensive formula. I didn't want people to just feel stronger when they use creatine. You know, we're dealing with people in their 50s, 60s, 70s. I wanted people to feel more comfortable as well. So not only did I use the finest creatine money can buy, the stuff from Europe, the Pure creatine, I also added something called coffee berry extract. And coffee berry extract, a powerful antioxidant, stronger than blueberries and strawberries, helping to protect the muscles, helping to protect the brain, because we know our antioxidant systems aren't as strong as they used to be in our 20s and 30s. But I also added some vitamin D, because vitamin D, incredibly good for the muscles as well as the immune system and the bones. So this is an all-around win-win. You got your vitamin D, you got your fruit XB for your joints, you got your coffee berry extract for the antioxidant protection, and of course the finest creatine money can buy. Best of all, today it's free. Purity knows you're going to see these benefits. Hey, we're talking about strength. We're talking about power. We're talking about energy. We're talking about supporting thinking, bone health. This is a wonderful product. When you try it, you're going to love it. You're going to feel the difference, and it's fast. A week or two, you're going to feel more powerful. Purity wants you to have a free bottle. I know later in the show, you're going to give out that phone number.
15: Sure will. You know, we mentioned how great creatine works for women. Take a moment and share that story you told me before the show about the award-winning 70-year-old senior swimmer who uses EverStrong.
14: Right. Emma Karen, I'm looking at her picture right now. I printed it out for the show. 70 years old. This picture, she's got 6 medals around her neck. It's the 2015 National Senior Olympic Games. You know, she writes to us that she was getting a little tired during her workouts at age 70. Of course, she didn't have that same stamina, but she fortunately heard about our EverStrong formula. She started using it and almost right away was invigorated in her workouts and had more energy throughout the day. I'm quoting from her. She says, "I feel my investment in EverStrong was one of the best choices I ever made. It's always a morale booster when people think I'm 50. She looks fantastic.
15: Wow.
14: And I hear this stuff all the time. This isn't one of those vitamins, like a multivitamin. You take it, you don't really notice the difference. This is a substance that you can use to help get some of that youthful vim and vigor back, get some of that strength back. It's wonderful.
15: You know, Purity's given away a free bottle of EverStrong, but Purity Products didn't stop there. In fact, you insisted that they also give away a free bottle of their B12 energy melts, which are great for instant energy. Now, I know that you love this combination. Tell us about the incredible double free offer.
14: Yeah, you know, when I think about creatine, when I think about EverStrong, I think about muscular energy. I think about muscular power, but it's all about energy and feeling great, feeling energized. And the next thing I think about when I think about energy is B12. When you think about energy, think B12. And the problem is for 50-plussers like you and me, we're not absorbing the B12 as well as we used to in our 60s, 70s, 80s. So when you supplement with B12, you tend to bump back up those B12 levels. And that's what Purity's B12 energy melts are all about. 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And you bump up those B12 levels. 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Also, there's biotin in there for the hair, skin, and nails. So people love the B12 energy melts. 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
15: 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All right, so we were so busy at the top of the show. This EverStrong formula does so much for us. We haven't even touched on the incredible brain benefits. I mean, some of these studies you sent me are absolutely incredible. As you know, I'm very into nootropics. The anti-aging community has taken a keen interest in creatine, specifically the cognitive benefits of creatine.
14: Oh, absolutely. This is one of those areas where creatine really shines. You see, what we need to understand is that your brain, even though it's only 2% of your body's weight, it utilizes 20% of your body's energy. This is a very thirsty organ for energy. And just like your muscles soak up the creatine like a sponge, because this is a naturally occurring molecule in the body, it passes right through the blood-brain barrier. Your brain neurons soak it up like a sponge, and it increases your creatine phosphate reserves in your brain. So now, in your brain, you have more readily available resources to do what? To recharge those neuronal batteries to make more energy inside the brain. So basically, what do you notice? Well, your memory is supported. And scientists have done some amazing research here. They found that people that take creatine, it supports their memory. It actually helps the brain to utilize oxygen better. It supports memory in people that are sleep deprived. It's been shown to help people add numbers quicker and for longer periods of time without mental fatigue. Get this study. Just 5 days of 8 grams of creatine supported mental tasks in subjects that were getting rapid fire questions. Scientists were asking them math questions and science questions over and over and over, and they found the folks on creatine didn't fatigue as quickly mentally. So this is amazing stuff. It's like a turbo booster for your brain. It's like a supercharger for your muscles. It recharges all your cellular batteries, so all of your cells, tissues, and organs have more readily available energy.
15: All right, Doc, I love that EverStrong appeals to athletes and people who want to get more reps in the gym, maybe get some extra power in their workouts. But you're also saying there's a big push in the nutritional community to encourage people in their 40s, 50s, 60s, 70s, and even 80s to leverage the power of creatine to stay fit, strong, and healthy. In fact, you say creatine is going mainstream. You know, I shared the story with you before. My mom, who's in her late 70s now, she's taking creatine. She works out a couple of days a week, 3 days a week. She goes to Nautilus, does the free weights because she's got osteoporosis. She wants to maintain her muscle mass, and she wants to make her bones stronger. And as you pointed out, creatine helps to do that. And then the other 3 days during the week, she'll go and she'll swim. Now, she's not trying to get big or strong or anything like that, but even at her age, creatine has benefits.
14: Oh, yeah. And what blows me away about that story, because you told me before, is that her medical doctor recommended the creatine for her. And that just goes to show how much more mainstream this is. It's called EverStrong, and it supports the muscles. It supports your power, your strength, your speed. If you're an athlete, you're certainly going to love it. But even if you're not an athlete, you notice the difference. Let's go to another study, one more review study. This out of the journal Current Aging Science, December 2013. I thought this was very cool because the researchers looked at the body of research out there on creatine in seniors without exercise. They wanted to see what happens when seniors take creatine and they don't even exercise. So I'm quoting here, creatine supplementation without associated resistance training seems to enhance muscular strength, power, and endurance, increase lean body mass. For those that don't know what that is, they're talking about muscle, and improve the functional capacity of the elderly. They go on to talk about how it supports bone health as well, and then they finish with this, creatine supplementation without training in the elderly could potentially delay atrophy of muscle and improve endurance and strength. So here again, we see bottom line, creatine is very, very effective. It's going to help you to feel stronger whether you exercise or not. It supports your strength and power, your brain health, and on top of that, it supports your bone health. I mean, when you think about it, this almost sounds too good to be true, right?
15: Right. Yeah.
14: If you're a person that never heard about this and you're listening to us, you would think this sounds too good to be true, right? Yeah. But it is true. Hundreds and hundreds of human studies back up what we're talking about. You're going to love the benefits you get with this EverStrong formula.
15: That's incredible. 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We'll give that number out again later in the show. But first, Dr. Levin, now listeners can only get EverStrong, this clinically tested creatine blend from Purity Products, right?
14: Oh, absolutely. Yeah.
15: I know it combines the creatine with the vitamin D, the coffee berry, the fruit XB boron. And for those who don't know, talk about how these work so well together. There's a synergy, and it's also a great value, too. I know we have a free bottle today, but if you wanted to buy all of these things separately, it would cost a small fortune, wouldn't it?
14: Oh, absolutely. I mean, if you went out and bought the CreaPure creatine, that's the purest, finest creatine from Europe, if you bought that, and then you went out and bought a separate antioxidant formula and a separate joint formula and the vitamin D, yeah, that's going to cost you $80, $90, $100 a month. 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You're not spending $45, $50 because today it's free. Your job is to be one of the first 1,000 callers and take it seriously. 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We want to get it right out to you. We want you to try this out. We want you to be the judge for yourself. Don't take my word for it. Try it. Look in the mirror. Go to the gym. Lift some weights. Play. Do whatever you do. See if you don't feel better.
15: All right, let's talk about how you take this. You have these easy-to-swallow tablets, which are super easy to swallow. It also comes in a very refreshing cherry berry powder. So how do you like to take it? And can people just choose the tablets or the powder when they call in for the free bottle today?
14: Yeah, you can choose tablets or powder. I personally use both. You know, on my workout days or days I'm making a protein shake, on days I'm juicing, let's face it, juicing is becoming very big these days. So if you're doing something like that, the cherry berry powder is fantastic. You just take a scoop, dump it right into your juice, dump it into your protein shake, and that's a great way to take it. But if you don't do that stuff, I mean, the tablets are super convenient. They're small. They're coated. They're easy to swallow. It's wonderful stuff.
15: Now, I know you're chomping at the bit to tell us a little more about the study that Purity did on the EverStrong powder. They tested golfers, and right. Purity found out that not only were these golfers getting stronger and more explosive, but they were driving the golf ball, get this, 14 yards further. That's amazing.
14: I have such a big smile on my face right now. I'm remembering when the researchers came back and gave us this information. I mean, we were bouncing off the walls. This is so exciting. The researchers called this a seminal study in sports nutrition, and this is on our EverStrong formula, the product we're talking about right now, the EverStrong powder. So double-blind, placebo-controlled study, 30 golfers took the EverStrong powder for 1 month. No exercise, nothing different. Just took our EverStrong powder for 1 month. In 1 month, they were banging the golf ball 14 yards further. Not only that, 6% more power on the bench press, more explosive. They could lift the weight faster.
15: Hold on. Guys spend hundreds of dollars on new clubs to drive the ball further.
14: So, Trevor, you could spend $500 on a driver and pick up 5 yards, right? This is 14 yards. People shouldn't just ho-hum about this or yawn about this. This is amazing because, let's face it, this was a golf study, but more explosiveness, more speed, more power. This should help all sports. So if you're a tennis player, if you're a jogger, if you're any kind of an athlete, this has ramifications across the board. But again, these golfers, 1 month on this Everstrong powder we're talking about today, banging the golf ball 14 yards further. Can you imagine? You get your bottle of Everstrong, you don't tell your buddies, take it for a month, and you go out and you're banging the ball 14 yards past them. They don't know what hit them.
15: Wow. All right, we just got a few minutes left here. I want you to recap this amazing story today about creatine, what you like to call the molecule of strength. Who needs it? And what about this double free bottle offer today with the Everstrong plus the B12 energy melts?
14: You know what? My one concern with this show is that literally it sounds too good to be true, right?
15: Right.
14: Like when I tell folks about Everstrong,
2: right,
14: I'm afraid they're going to think I'm making this up. It's not possible, right? You know, I know how you feel because 6, 7, 8 years ago when I started to read about creatine, I almost couldn't believe it. I said to myself, if it's really this good with an excellent safety profile, how come everybody's not using it? But I started to use it and I noticed some incredible benefits. It's just phenomenal. And it's as simple as this. You're going to get on the Everstrong, you're going to try it, you're going to get stronger, you're going to get more powerful. You can look in the mirror and see the difference. There's hundreds and hundreds of human studies backing this up. These aren't studies with a hamster in a lab somewhere. We're talking human studies. I call this stuff muscle fertilizer. It's that great. And of course, we didn't just add the CreaPure creatine. We've discussed that. We added the Fruit XB. Remember that? Joint health. We added the coffee berry extract, that phenomenal antioxidant that's more potent than blueberries and strawberries for powerful antioxidant protection. I added the vitamin D because it's so important across the board, great for bone health, but also for seniors, vitamin D so important for muscles, especially as we get older, for strength and coordination. So this is a very comprehensive formula. Again, this would easily cost you $80, $90, $100 to replicate on your own, but today it's free. And not only that, let's not forget about the B12 energy melts, because we're talking about energy here today. And when you think energy, you think B12. B12 is critical for making red blood cells to carry oxygen to the tissues. The biotin in there is great for the hair, skin, and nails. 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Be one of the first 1,000 callers. 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It never happens. 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
2: 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One of my favorite guests is on the line. We've got Chris Killam, also known as the Medicine Hunter, standing by now. CNN calls Chris the Indiana Jones of natural medicine because he's constantly scouring the globe searching for natural remedies. You may have seen Chris on the Dr. Oz show or maybe on PBS or CBS and also on Fox News where he does a health segment. He's been featured in the New York Times and also on ABC's 2020. Anyway, Chris is joining us today to discuss not one, but three of the hottest nutritional ingredients out there on the market today. Even better, he's teamed up with Purity today to give away a complimentary bottle to everyone out there in the listening audience. So do not, I repeat, do not change that dial. But first, a quick introduction. Chris Killam is an author and an educator. He's written 14 books. He's conducted research in over 30 countries. Again, he's been on with Oprah and Friends and Dr. Oz. Chris, welcome back to the show.
3: Thank you so much. It's always a pleasure to have a great conversation with you.
2: Now, most of us are super busy these days. We want to stay healthy, but quite frankly, it can be daunting. You know, with all the different supplements out there. Now, Chris, you've traveled all over the world learning about different natural remedies. So you really know which ingredients to look for. So tell me this, besides a good multivitamin and some fish oil, maybe a few other things, go into the three super hot nutrients you've been so jazzed about lately.
3: Well, I'm happy to do that. The three super nutrients, as we like to say, are

0: Research shows, on average, car accident victims with a lawyer get over 3 times more money than those without one. Better off with Blue Hop.
1: Top scientists, then my conclusion is that green tea, curcumin from turmeric root, and resveratrol from red wine are remarkable health-enhancing agents that everybody can benefit from in a very, very substantial way.
2: Now, Chris, let's talk about these big three. And it's interesting that they're all found in our diet and all are considered superfoods. The green tea, the curcumin, the resveratrol. Why did you want to combine the three? There's always a method to your madness, if I can say it that way, because you combine these things together. You call it a real game changer.
1: Well, you know, when I look at these, there actually isn't a reason to put them all in separate products. They do go very well together. As you said, they're all food derived. So it's kind of like you can make a salad if you choose out of many vegetables. You don't just have to have a bowl of lettuce or a bowl of cucumbers. And while that's a little bit simplistic, the fact is that all of these are very, very rich in groups of protective compounds that are both antioxidant, so they actually protect our organ systems, so they maintain a healthy inflammatory status in the body. And this is really a big breakthrough. I also like the idea that people can get a concentrated supplement of green tea extract, curcumin extract, and resveratrol in one product with truly meaningful amounts of each one, and not have to go out and basically buy a shopping cart full of stuff.
2: Now, let's dive into the headlines and the research, especially on this green tea, because it's absolutely amazing. I know in Asia they've been using it for thousands of years for healthy aging, but what are you seeing recently in the press? I know you told me the Nutrition Research Journal in its July 2012 issue revealed that green tea significantly increased plasma antioxidant activity and whole blood glutathione. Can you recap some of these headlines and tell me why you're such a green tea advocate?
1: Okay, what you just said about increasing plasma antioxidant activity is really critical. There are many antioxidants that people consume that don't actually wind up in the body, or they don't wind up in the body in any significant amounts. The green tea antioxidants, which we know are among the most highly beneficial antioxidants in the entire world, are very well absorbed. They improve plasma antioxidant activity. That is the blood concentration of antioxidants. So what happens is you get this great concentration of antioxidant substances, which are protective compounds floating around in the body and protecting the cells of your body, your organs, every part of your body from premature destruction due to exposure to environmental pollutants and things in the diet. With regard to the whole blood glutathione, when we take in the right antioxidants, and not all antioxidant compounds are the right antioxidants, our bodies produce more of its own super protective compound called glutathione. So you take in the green tea extract, you build the antioxidant activity in your blood, and you also cause your body to produce this enormously beneficial, very well-studied, very powerful protective substance called glutathione. So it is remarkable. This isn't something that most high antioxidant foods or supplement ingredients do, but it does happen with a concentrated, properly made green tea extract.
2: All right, let's switch gears and talk about this curcumin, which is number 2 on your list. And by the way, these three ingredients are all found in the new green tea combo formula. We're going to be offering a free bottle in a few minutes, but talk to me about the curcumin, which is spelled C-U-R-C-U-M-I-N. Now, most people haven't heard of it, but scientists and researchers know it's one of the most powerful superfoods on the planet. It can positively influence our DNA, maintain joint comfort, healthy inflammation, and more. Can you share some of the incredible headlines on curcumin and tell us why you use this? And we talked about this off air a few minutes ago, this patented curcumin with greater absorption.
1: Okay. Well, first of all, I think while people might not know the term curcumin, they may well know turmeric root, which is a yellow spice, and it shows up in curries, and it's part of the 5,000-year-old Indian Ayurvedic system of medicine. I've been studying turmeric and its derivative curcumin since the 1970s, and I'll say this right off the bat, that there are almost

0: no plant materials in the world as extensively studied as this. A couple of thousand studies can be found in the scientific and medical literature. We know that curcumin is powerfully antioxidant. We know that it has a remarkable capacity to protect the liver, and the liver is our primary detoxifying organ. It greatly enhances joint health. So if people are experiencing joint discomfort due to overuse, this really helps to relieve that. And it's also what we call cardioprotective. It helps to protect the heart. It helps to maintain normal, healthy cholesterol. And one last thing that is really kind of astounding is that curcumin actually causes your body to produce what are called neuroprotective factors in the brain. So it causes your body to produce these agents in the brain that protect the actual tissue of the nerves and the brain itself. There's almost nothing else that we know of that does this. Specifically, the curcumin that you mentioned offers about 7 times the absorption of other curcumin. So when you take 250 milligrams of this stuff, you get about 7 times the activity that you would if you took, say, a comparable amount of another curcumin extract. So this, in my opinion, is one of the most life-enhancing, protective, totally beneficial substances on earth. And it has just decades of scientific and medical studies to back it up.
1: Now, Chris, I know that we talked already about the green tea in the curcumin in your new green tea formula, which Purity is giving away for free today. But first, tell me about the third nutrient on the list, the resveratrol, which is super hot right now. Share with us some of the headlines and the science behind resveratrol. I know the French love it, but why is it on your short list?
0: Well, resveratrol is one of those remarkable compounds that I just sort of shake my head at how many different things it does. It is found in grapes, in wine grapes. It also shows up in cranberries. What we know about resveratrol is that, like green tea and also like curcumin extract, it's profoundly antioxidant. But more than that, it shows significant properties. When you look at some of the things in the body that happen during aging as a result of fat accumulation in tissue and insulin sensitivity, resveratrol helps to protect against those things. It's a powerful immune regulator. And you know, our immune system is responsible for keeping us healthy. It is remarkably beneficial for the heart. And this is why it's considered one of the keys to the so-called French paradox. You know, the French drink a lot of red wine, they eat a lot of cheese, they smoke cigarettes, and they stay slim and they have good cardiovascular health, which just seems completely unfair. But resveratrol appears to be key in that. And additionally, there is a brain benefit like there is with the curcumin with blood flow to the brain. So when you take resveratrol, you get brain blood flow. This means you get more oxygen to the tissues of the brain. So this is on my short list for all those reasons and for about a dozen more that would just plain take too long to explain.
1: All right, again, we're talking with Chris Killam, also known as the Indiana Jones of natural medicine, sometimes called the medicine hunter as well. Chris, let's laser in on how this wonderful formula that you created in conjunction with Purity Products. I know that Purity's been in business now for, what is it, over 20 years. They've got a top rating from the Better Business Bureau, and people can get a complimentary bottle of this green tea CR today. We'll give that number out in a few minutes. But first, Chris, before we tell our listeners how they can get their very own complimentary bottle of green tea CR, tell me this. If you wanted to buy this green tea plus the patented curcumin plus the resveratrol, I mean, you'd spend close to probably at least $75 for all three bottles in the store. And yet today, Purity Products is giving away a free bottle. How are they able to do this?
0: Well, you can consider it kind of a smart bet. And what I mean by that, first of all, Purity's big, but they're also very strategic. They know that if a person who's listening will pick up the phone, call in and get their free bottle, and it really is free, as in free, as yep, in it doesn't cost you money, if that person will try the product, take it as recommended, they're going to feel it. And when they feel it, they're going to say, gee, I want this as part of my regular daily regimen. So purity is really betting beyond the free bottle. They're betting that people will have a positive experience, that they'll say, gosh, I like this. I love the way I feel on green tea CR, and they'll order more. So from purity standpoint, I have to say, it isn't much of a risk at all.
1: 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Okay, Chris, talk about some of the headlines just on the green tea that we didn't get to yet. I understand that dieters just love green tea because it supports healthy fat metabolism. Is that right? And what does the research say about green tea when it comes to weight management?
0: Well, this is one of the especially wonderful things about green tea. We know that green tea has thermogenic properties. That is, it has heat-generating properties in the body. So it actually causes your body to burn more calories. So when you eat a meal, you're going to burn more calories from that meal as a result of taking a good, well-made, concentrated green tea extract. In addition, it has specific fat oxidation properties. It actually burns fat. I'm not suggesting that you're going to lose 20 pounds in a week, but I am saying that this is going to help your body to metabolize fat more efficiently. Over time, taking a green tea extract can help you to have a better fat to lean muscle ratio. So from a weight control standpoint, this is very good news. Additionally, green tea helps to stabilize blood glucose or blood sugar. And unstable blood sugar is one of the contributing factors to increased weight. So by stabilizing blood sugar, you have an effect on weight control and weight management. So it's really quite remarkable stuff. You need enough of it. We've got enough of it in green tea CR. It has to be the right extract. We've got the right extract. But the science is there for healthy weight management.
1: All right. Now, Chris, you say that with Purity's formula, it provides you with about 3 cups worth of green tea in each 2-capsule serving. So you get all of the green tea's concentrated benefits for energy, for heart health, for alertness in just 2 caps. Plus, you get the curcumin and the resveratrol, too. So it's easy. You call it your daily shortcut to better health. Explain this idea of a healthy shortcut and explain some of the top benefits as well.
0: Well, I mean, you could, for example, drink 3 cups of good concentrated green tea each day, eat at least 1 really rich curry made with a lot of turmeric root, and drink a couple of glasses of red wine. You could do that every day. Most people will not do that every day, but they still might want the benefits of 3 of the biggest superstar protective health-enhancing nutrients on the entire planet. So when I call this a daily shortcut, I'm simply saying that you can get in a capsule, in a good capsule, what you'd otherwise have to get by drinking a few cups of tea, eating at least one large, you know, turmeric-laden curry every day, and drinking a couple of glasses of concentrated red wine.
1: Again, we're talking with Chris Killam, the medicine hunter. Now, in this new green tea CR formula from Purity, it's really about the research. Share with us some of your favorite studies and the headlines on the curcumin that we didn't get to yet. I know this is one of your favorite ingredients for joint comfort and even for brain health.
0: Well, I especially like the liver protective, heart protective, and joint modifying properties of this stuff. The liver is our greatest detoxifying organ. And we know that we're constantly bombarded by toxins in the environment. In fact, blood studies show that newborn babies contain 200 industrial pollutants in their blood at the time of birth. So we need a functioning, super healthy, very strong liver. We might not think about our livers that much, but we need that. Mm-hmm. And we know that curcumin protects the liver. It keeps it strong. From a cardiac standpoint, it's highly beneficial for the heart. It's very good for maintaining healthy cholesterol and healthy platelet levels. And from a joint standpoint, we have innumerable studies showing overall improvement in joint health and relief and stable inflammatory activity, better joint mobility as a result of taking curcumin. I like the brain protective studies as well. You know, curcumin delivers all this. So I regard it as one of the single most important things that you can put in your body. And I'm very well aware that most people are not going to eat enough raw turmeric root to get the benefits that they should and that they can get from a concentrated curcumin extract.
1: 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Call now. All right, back to the show. Chris, I don't want to get too technical here, but these antioxidants in green tea are classified as polyphenols, and they really are super powerful and well-respected by scientists. But in this green tea CR formula, there's more. It's got the green tea, it's got the curcumin, the resveratrol that we talked about, plus grape seed extract, bioflavonoids, vitamin C. Can you talk to me about this array of really super antioxidants and polyphenols that you've put in the formula?
0: Well, yeah, I won't say that we kind of went overkill, but I will say that we really, really developed an efficient, comprehensive program here. Grape seed extract contain a group of highly specialized antioxidant compounds that not only do much of what I've already described, but also enhance the physical integrity of tissue in the blood vessels and the skin. So we put those in there for extra boost in antioxidant activity, but also for a specific type of activity that isn't as much addressed by the green tea, the curcumin, and the resveratrol. The bioflavonoids enhance the overall activity of vitamin C, and vitamin C itself is one of the most important nutrients that we can possibly take in. So I would say that we were very, very thorough. You know, when we went through what could be in this product, we said, you know, what would happen if we put in grape seed extract, bioflavonoids, and vitamin C? We realized that we would have an utterly superior formula. And just to reiterate, I want people to experience dynamic health. I want people to feel great. This formula, the Green Tea CR, will make you feel great. And that's the purpose of it.
1: All right, Chris, I love this Green Tea CR combination formula. And remember, the CR stands for curcumin and resveratrol. I love that with this complimentary bottle today, our listeners can get started for free. That's great value. What would people expect to pay if they bought all of these separately in the store?
0: Well, I think if they bought high-quality products that contain these ingredients, they'd be into it for about $75 or so, possibly even $80.
1: Yeah.
0: So they'd wind up spending appreciably more than they're going to spend on the green TCR formula. And they still wouldn't get the grapeseed extract. They still wouldn't get the pine bark extract, the bioflavonoids, or the vitamin C.
1: Chris, what kind of results can people expect to see? What can they expect to feel once they start taking this formula?
0: I think that people will feel greater joint mobility and comfort. I think they'll feel more energy. Because these ingredients also help to stabilize and maintain natural healthy blood sugar control, I think they'll have more sustained energy throughout the day. And I would just suspect that people will have an experience of greater vitality. When you have a more highly functional immune system, you just feel more energy and better overall. It's kind of, you know, like those days when you get up and go, wow, I feel great. This is a wow, I feel great formula.
1: Now, Chris, the Green Tea CR, let me get this straight. It provides about 3 cups worth of green tea in each 2-capsule serving. Plus, you get the antioxidant equivalent of several servings of fruits and vegetables. Plus, you get the resveratrol and the joint comfort and brain function benefits of the curcumin. I mean, wow, all in one formula. In the last 2 minutes, talk to me about this shortcut to better health and why you want everyone listening to this program to call now for that complimentary bottle of Green Tea CR.
0: Okay. Fortunately, there's an immense body of science that has been growing steadily for the past 20 years, and it's really rich science now. We know that of the various plant-derived substances that exist, green tea extract, curcumin extract, and resveratrol extract are at the absolute top of the list of protective, vitality-enhancing, overall health-promoting compounds. There just isn't anything like these. They're in the Green Tea CR, CR standing for curcumin and resveratrol, product in meaningful amounts. People will take this product. They're going to feel the difference. You're going to feel energy. You're going to feel more vitality. You're just plain going to feel better, kind of more fluid and in that flow of good health.
1: Sure.
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1: 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We appreciate your insight. 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
0: Thank you. 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
1: NBC News Radio, I'm Jim Forbes. Over 500,000 homes and businesses are without power across Florida and Alabama as Hurricane Isaias roars onto the coast. The hurricane made landfall in western Florida early Friday night and has since weakened to a Category 1 hurricane as it moves inland. The region is dealing with heavy rain as Isaias moves across the south, as well as widespread flooding and wind gusts over 90 miles per hour. In Georgia, Governor Kemp has declared a state of emergency and has authorized the activation of up to 500 National Guard troops if needed. A powerful 7.7 magnitude earthquake struck Panama on Friday. The USGA originally had it at an 8.1 after it was downgraded. The quake was centered around 100 miles southeast of Panama City and was followed by several aftershocks. NBC News says buildings were destroyed by the quake. President Jose Raul Mulino said some roads had, quote, completely collapsed. There have been no reports of fatalities. Multiple people are dead after a shooting at a Pennsylvania home that appears to be a murder-suicide. Police in Erie say they responded to reports of shots fired Friday night. After a long standoff, the suspected shooter was found dead with what appeared to be a self-inflicted gunshot wound. More people were found dead inside the house, including two children and a pregnant woman. And it's unclear if a military execution by firing squad will be live-streamed. On Thursday, Pentagon Chief Pete Hegseth said the execution of Nedel Hassan will be public. An accompanying report said the Defense Department would live-stream it. On Friday, President Trump told reporters it hasn't been determined yet if Hassan's execution will be live-streamed. I'm Jim Ford.
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0: 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And this is a paid commercial program. 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
3: 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I mean, 75% of the olive oil in the stores is not pure olive oil, and everyone knows what olive oil is since we've been making it for about 5,000 years. Now, we've got a special treat for you today. Visiting with us in person is the amazing, the beautiful, with the voice and rhythm of an angel, Dawn Silva. Her music credits, starting with Sly and the Family Stone to Parliament Funkadelic to the Brides of Funkenstein, are too numerous to mention. Her Never Buy Texas from a Cowboy was voted by Rolling Stone magazine as one of the top 50 coolest albums ever released. Here to tell us her story, to what lengths she went to get pure Pau D'Arco Tahibo tea before she found the Tahibo Tea Club, is Dawn Silva. Dawn, it's such an honor. Welcome to our show.
4: Oh, thank you so much. The honor is mine. Milan, thank you so much for inviting me to the Tahibo Bark Tea Club. And Joseph, thank you for inviting me to your wonderful studio at KCAA. I have so many wonderful things I'd like to say about the Tahibo Bark. I'm here not because I'm lucky, but because I'm blessed. Tahibo bark is a healer, and it has. I can't speak for everyone else, but it can. I can speak for myself that it changed my life significantly. Back in 1994, I went to Brazil. I used to work over there with a group called the Platters. And I was always feeling sluggish and tired and not feeling good. And I was diagnosed with having these horrible fibroids. They were huge. They're about the size of grapefruits. And I knew when I got home from the road that I was going to have a complete hysterectomy. I went and talked to three different surgeons, and they all suggested that I get a hysterectomy. So it was on the list for me to have that surgery. And then I ran into a Brazilian promoter over in São Paulo, Brazil. And she says, oh, you Americans are always cutting, cutting, cutting. Mm-hmm. She says, there's a tea here that shrinks tumors. And I'm like, of course, you know, we're Americans, we're non-believers, you don't believe in holistic that much. We always try to deal with the Western medicine first, and that usually always pretty much lets us down. But so she took me to a grocery store. I bought a big giant garbage bag full of Tejibo bark tea, Pardiarco is what they call it in Brazil. It cost me just a few Brazilian dollars, which was hay ice, maybe $4 or $5. And I brought it home and I started drinking it within about, started drinking it before I left Brazil. In about 3 months, that grapefruit shrunk down to the size of an egg.
3: Wow.
4: And then I got home and I drank it another 3 months. So in 6 months, it broke down to little small clusters. It broke into pieces and then little small clusters of grapes, and then they disappeared. Oh, and it wow. never came back. And that was 1994. So I had some family members who have been getting sick, and I know the environment, the air, the food, the water, everything, you know, everybody's, if it's like one in maybe five people are getting some different types of cancers. And then I had a family member who was diagnosed with calcification clusters, which is a pre-warning of cancers. Of course, the doctor wanted to do a complete double mastectomy for zero stage cancer. Mm. Are you kidding me? Mm. Zero stage cancer, they want to do a complete mastectomy. So I said, you know what? Let me see if I can find you some Tejibo bark tea, and you can try that route first before they start cutting. And I'm going to health food stores, and they had Tejibo bark. And when I first started drinking it, just before I gave it to her, I realized that it had an odd taste. Mm-hmm. It wasn't the same that came from Tejibo bark that was coming from Brazil. So I did try it, and then I went to another health food store and I realized that it was knockoff brands. It kind of had a similar taste to it, but it wasn't the real deal. And then a friend in Los Angeles said, you need to go over to the Tejibo bark house. Mm-hmm. They have one over out there in Woodland Hills. Yeah, he said, you should go out to Woodland Hills. I said, Woodland Hills? I've been flying to Brazil and sneaking Tejibo bark back in my suitcase. And I said, I don't have to go to Brazil anymore. No, go see Milan over there in Woodland Hills. And so I said, yeah, I would. And so it's not lucky to me. It's a blessing that I found him. And I know for a fact that it will heal people. At least I can say for a fact that it healed me. And I'm just wonderful, and it's an honor to be here with you today.
3: Well, God bless you, and thank you so much for sharing with our listeners your personal experiences. We tell them all the time on our show, you know, I mean, not a week goes by that somebody doesn't call in with a truly miraculous recovery. Bone cancer, brain cancer, breast cancer, prostate cancer, mesothelioma. And not a day goes by that somebody doesn't call in with some type of a success, whether it's just beating toenail fungus. Well, toenail fungus may not be imminently life-threatening, but if you have it, you don't like it.
4: Well, I know that Tejibo bark actually kills inflammation, and inflammation is what cancer feeds on, inflammation and sugar. And also, if you have arthritis and lupus and leukemia, I would suggest taking it. It would change your life. And another story that I had a neighbor who lived down the street from me who had stage 4 prostate cancer. Mm-hmm. And I used to see him struggling up and down the street trying to walk. And, of course, he was going through the whole chemo and the radiation. And they gave him like 6 months to live. And so one day I saw him sitting out on my bricks mm-hmm. in front of my house. And I was like, he said he couldn't make it home. And I says, what's going on with you? And he told me. And I says, you ought to drink some Tejibo bark. And I had just a little bit left that I had gotten from Brazil. Mm-hmm. And, of course, it lasts for many, many years. I had picked that up like, God, I've had it about 7 or 8 years. And it was just as strong as the day that I brought it home from Brazil. So, but I was hoarding it because I knew I couldn't find it in the States. And but I, you know, I'm a Christian, and I knew I wanted to. He was in trouble. Mm-hmm. So I gave him the last, maybe I had about a half an ounce left. And I gave it to him, and I told him how to drink it. And, of course, you know, what did he have to lose? He started drinking it. And in 5 months, he could walk all the way down the street and back. And then in a year, he was walking for miles. And he right now is in remission. And when they told him he had 6 months to live, he's still living to this day. Well, and that was 4 years ago.
3: That's absolutely fantastic. You know, we've had a lot of amazing prostate cancer cases, of course, because they're so prevalent. More than 80% of men are going to have prostate cancer by the time they reach 80. And as you mentioned, with our tea, there's no problem with it storing it because it comes from the only tree in the world the fungus doesn't grow on. So just recently, we started to put an expiration label on the, on our packaging of 10 years. So the other day, a lady called me up and she says, hey, what happens to the tea after 10 years? I says, I don't know. For all we know, it may be good for 10, 20 or 30 years. We've just been testing it for 10 years.
4: I think that, you know, maybe after, because I had some that I got in 1994.
3: Mm-hmm.
4: What is this, 2019?
3: Right.
4: What are you talking about, 30-something years ago? And it's just now starting to turn to a little light dust.
3: Mm-hmm.
4: But even if you take the dust of that 30-year-old tahibo bark mm-hmm. and you boil it, mm-hmm. gets this, you get the same benefits.
3: Absolutely.
4: It's amazing. So I don't know. It's miraculous. And it, that a tree bark could actually save your life.
3: Now, let me ask you to get to another important topic. Are you going to be going back into the studio soon? And what's the status on that?
4: I'm going in the studio. Actually, like I said, every, you know, God, sometimes we want to plan our lives, but sometimes our lives plans us, right? Mm-hmm. We plan our life. I'm in the studio actually tomorrow,
3: uh-huh.
4: recording a brand new single,
3: uh-huh.
4: which calls "I'm Still Standing" mm-hmm. for the Funky Folks. Is the name
3: absolutely.
4: Of the new single. So I have a bunch of singers coming in. Milan's coming. Joseph, he could come if he wants to. My guitar player, who's in town, and she plays with or used to play with Prince, and she from the Larry Graham and the Graham Central Station family. Her name is Gail Modro. So she'll be there doing guitars, and so yeah, I'm starting on a new project, and I'm starting tomorrow right over there in Van Nuys at a studio. So yeah, that's what I'm doing. Brand new project coming out. I just finished a book,
3: mm-hmm.
4: and the book's called Shadows on the Wall, an autobiography of memoirs of a funk queen.
3: Mm-hmm.
4: So I talk about my time with Sly Stone. I talk about with all the groups that I worked with while I was with Sly, and on with Parliament Funkadelic. And I did a 10-year spin with the Gap Band. I worked a little bit with the Eurythmics, Snoop and Dr. Dre, and not Dr. Dre, Ice Cube. Sorry, Dr. Dre, but I did do one single with him years ago. But so yeah, it's just been a journey. It's been a successful musical ride for me, and that's why I called my album "All My Funky Friends," because I gathered all the people together that I love and work with over the years, and we came up with a really great album. Because I did drop a single, an album. 2001,
3: mm-hmm.
4: and I dropped it independently, and I sold about 200,000 copies out of my kitchen.
3: Wow!
4: So I have an underground following of some really strong, call them funk soldiers.
3: Mm-hmm.
4: So I just want to let them know, if they're listening, that I'm going to be dropping some new stuff really soon. And back to the tahibo bark tea from all of the musicians, because you know the music industry is extremely stressful.
3: Mm-hmm.
4: Cancer thrives on sugar,
3: mm-hmm.
4: thrives on inflammation, stress, and the stress will break your immune system down, sleeping disorders, arthritis or rheumatoid, you know, the bigger the headache, the bigger the pill. It's the Western world.
3: Right.
4: But the tahibo bark,
3: mm-hmm.
4: there's nothing on the face of this earth that is as amazing, a miracle, healer foremost.
3: Well,
4: foremost.
3: God bless you, and thank you so much for blessing us with your presence. And I hope you'll stop in some other time when you're down here in the Los Angeles uh-huh. area, and we look forward to some more beautiful music from you.
4: You can't keep me away. Thank you, Milan.
3: All right. Take care.
4: Take care. You too.
3: Bye-bye.
4: Bye.
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8: A man went to visit a dentist for a tooth infection. The dentist gave him a prescription for penicillin to knock the bacteria out and a prescription for Vicodin to kill the pain. He sped over to the drugstore, picked up the prescriptions, and couldn't wait to get home to take the pills since his head was throbbing as it was going to explode. On his way home, he called a friend from his car and was explaining to him what a world of hurt he was in. The friend told him to swing by his place and he'd get rid of the pain in exactly 2 minutes. He was told that not even the Vicodin would kick in that fast and that he really wanted to get home to get rid of the pain as soon as possible and take the Vicodin and the penicillin. Well, the friend said, "You've already picked up the pills from the pharmacy, so you've got them with you. If the Tehebo tea I'm going to give you doesn't work, then start popping the pills." He went over to his friend's house. His friends had him take a drink of the tea and told him to hold it in his mouth over the tooth that was infected for a couple of minutes before swallowing. The pain went away. He explained to his friend, though, that until enough bacteria was knocked out, which required drinking 5 or 6 glasses of tea in the span of 3 or 4 hours, that the pain would come back in about 30 minutes. But since he's drinking a tea during this time anyway, to simply take a drink of the tea and hold it in his mouth again for 2 minutes before swallowing, and the pain would go away. Unbelievably, this is exactly what happened.
9: I'd like to talk a little bit about my least favorite cases that I hear about, and also my favorite cases. My least favorite cases are people that previously had cancer of some type 3, 4, 5 years ago, and they're told that they're all clear. Then 4 or 5 years later, the cancer has returned. And I'm thinking, oh my God, if they just knew about the tea and had drank the tea, the cancer might not have come back. When a person has gone through all the treatments, they're all really harsh. Surgery's not easy, radiation's not easy, chemotherapy's not easy. And when they've exhausted all those treatments and gotten a clean bill of health, what it really means is that the doctors just can't find any cancer cells. All of us have cancer cells in us, but our bodies and immune system keep the cells in check. So obviously someone that's had cancer before has much more likelihood that this cancer will come back than somebody who's never had cancer before. I emphasize to everyone that drinks our tea that once you do get a clean bill of health, whether with our tea or without, please drink our tea after that, because you don't want to have to go through radiation, chemotherapy, or surgery again. My favorite cases, on the other hand, are cases where I get calls from customers who have been diagnosed with cancer, and they start drinking the tea right away as soon as they're diagnosed. Oftentimes, it takes conventional medicine 2 to 3 months to get around to starting treatment, either because they need to get insurance approval, because everything they're going to do is expensive, or they need to decide which form of treatment they're going to take. In the meantime, the customer has ordered the tea, has started drinking it, and 2.5 months later, when they get around to doing something, there's no cancer anymore. I just got a phone call the other day from a lady in North Carolina, and she says, my husband got diagnosed with lung cancer 2.5 months ago. We heard about your tea and ordered it right away, and he started drinking it immediately. And 2 days ago, he was scheduled for a biopsy. So I asked my sister to go with me to the hospital because the biopsy is a day procedure, and that way she could keep me company while I was waiting there at the hospital. So we checked my husband in and, found our way to the cafeteria and, got back to the waiting room and got comfortable. And no sooner had we got comfortable, the nurse comes and runs out and says, there's nothing to biopsy. So those are my favorite cases, and we get a lot of cases like that as well. So it doesn't matter whether you drink the tea before you start therapy or during therapy or after therapy, or the reason we have a lot of miraculous cases is that people actually go through all the therapies, and at some point the doctors will say that they've tried their best, but unfortunately if they give men more chemo, they're going to hasten their demise rather than help them, and they have 6 weeks to live. At that point, if a person starts drinking a tea and they're not doing anything different and they completely recover, obviously, the team might be helping them, and we're truly gratified when that happens. Another great case from a customer who's been a customer for 5 years calls us to reorder, and she says that she's been a customer for 5 years. And I asked if she could tell me the primary reason that she was drinking tea. She says, yes. In the informational booklets that you always include, right in the middle, when you open it up, you have about 30 things listed that the tea is good against. I don't want to get any of those. I'm 79 years old, I don't take any pills, and all I do is drink the tea, and I look like I'm 60. That's the way I want to keep it. I said, that's fantastic. A lot of people need to know that as well. It's great for health maintenance. She says, of course, it's too late to plant the garden once you're hungry. So with that being said, please go ahead and enjoy the tea. It tastes great, and God willing, our tea will have the same benefits for you that it's had for my family and so many others. The Tahibo Tea Club is a labor of love, life, and health. We only sell pure Paudarco Tahibo bark to make Tahibo tea. After my father's miraculous recovery from colon pancreatic cancer, I was buying the tea where I could find it and when I could find it. And the problem was that even here in the United States, the tea wasn't easy to find. And when I did find it, oftentimes the quality was poor. And invariably, the directions to prepare are wrong. They tell you to steep it like you would a bag of Lipton tea. Well, you're not going to get very much out of it if you soak it, because it's whether you start out with good quality or bad quality, it's made from wood. So you have to cook it, which is really easy, but you do have to cook it. So my friends and I decided to start the Tahibo Tea Club as a source of only one product, pure Paudarco Tahibo Tea. Our club is the best club in the world. We have no application, no membership dues, and no meetings, and you only receive a news mail or a letter from us when we have something to report. So the complete website is tahiboteaclub.com, and the only tricky thing is spelling Tahibo, T-A-H-E-E-B-O. And, of course, you can call the Los Angeles office at 818-610-8088.
10: I had a wart on my hand, that was there for, a couple years or something like that, and I rubbed the tea on that for a couple days, and it just disappeared. And then another thing is athlete's foot, man. My toes were itching and everything else, and like, oh my god, it's like, cause I wear work boots, for like 14 hours a day, so I was like, I'll put some Tahibo tea on it, and friggin', 2 days later it's gone, it's like, we don't need no tough acting tenactin or nothing like that, man. We just need some Tahibo tea.
9: No, you're absolutely right. It's absolutely phenomenal because, it comes from the only tree in the world fungus doesn't grow on. So it naturally gets rid of infections. It gets rid of, things like, athlete's foot or jock itch or something like that. And, No, I mean, serious. And the thing is, as tea doesn't have any smell to it. It's not oily. So, you can just, dip your foot in some tea or put some tea on there, however you want, and in a minute it'll
10: basically put a little tea on there, and the athlete's foot was gone. Within I put put it on, just rub some on there for like a couple days, and it was gone. And But I couldn't believe it got rid of that wart on my hand, you know.
9: Well, we've had some very great cases with getting rid of warts. This one was from a doctor in Idaho, and her little girl that was like 8 or 9 years old had a wart on one of her hands, and they weren't able to get rid of it. And this woman's a doctor, right? And so what she did mm-hmm. was she put some Tahibo tea on the wart and then put a bandage over top of the wart. And she says within a week it was gone.
5: 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The Tahibo tree is an amazing tree. It never gets sick, never gets infected, and never gets infested. It's the only tree in the world that fungus does not grow on. As a result, it naturally has antifungal, anti-infection, antiviral, antibacterial, and anti-parasite properties. These benefits go a long way in helping our immune system contend with a lot of things it has to fight on a daily basis. Parasites would be something like stomach problems or Lyme's disease. Inflammation would be something like rheumatoid arthritis or lupus. Infection would be any infection from a tooth infection to a bladder infection. Bacterial would be something like gum disease or stomach issues. Viral would be something like herpes, HIV, or the coronavirus. And fungus would be something like toenail fungus, yeast, or candida. But maybe more importantly, the tea builds red corpuscles in the blood, which carry oxygen to our organs and cells. And our organs and cells need oxygen to regenerate themselves. The immune system needs oxygen to develop, and cancer happens to die in oxygen. So the tea is great for healthy people because it helps regenerate new cells. Everything from the cells in our skin so we can look better to the cells in our organs so they function properly. And it can truly be miraculous for someone fighting a potentially life-threatening disease due to an infection, diabetes, or cancer. A one-pound package of tea is $59.95. 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
1: NBC News Radio, I'm Jim Forbes. Over 500,000 homes and businesses are without power across Florida and Alabama as Hurricane Isaias roars onto the coast. The hurricane made landfall in western Florida early Friday night and has since weakened to a Category 1 hurricane as it moves inland. The region is dealing with heavy rain as Isaias moves across the south, as well as widespread flooding and wind gusts over 90 miles per hour. In Georgia, Governor Kemp has declared a state of emergency and has authorized the activation of up to 500 National Guard troops if needed. A powerful 7.7 magnitude earthquake struck Panama on Friday. The USGA originally had it at an 8.1 after it was downgraded. The quake was centered around 100 miles southeast of Panama City and was followed by several aftershocks. NBC News says buildings were destroyed by the quake. President Jose Raul Mulino said some roads had, quote, completely collapsed. There have been no reports of fatalities. Multiple people are dead after a shooting at a Pennsylvania home that appears to be a murder-suicide. Police in Erie say they responded to reports of shots fired Friday night. After a long standoff, the suspected shooter was found dead with what appeared to be a self-inflicted gunshot wound. More people were found dead inside the house, including two children and a pregnant woman. And it's unclear if a military execution by firing squad will be live-streamed. On Thursday, Pentagon Chief Pete Hegseth said the execution of Nedel Hassan will be public. An accompanying report said the Defense Department would live stream it. On Friday, President Trump told reporters it hasn't been determined yet if Hassan's execution will be live streamed. I'm Jim Forbes.
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5: 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In Spokane, we are heard over KBNW at 107.1 FM. My name is Mike Mayle. I'm with the Opus 111 Group, and I want to talk to you, at least in our opening segment, about what's what's been going on in the markets, because they've been a little silly. But let me try and put things in American for you and see if we can help your understanding. Now, the late Charlie Munger, I think he hit it out of the park on this one. He said, once upon a time, he said, if you're not confused, you don't understand what's going on. So all of us must have a fine understanding of what's going on, because all things can feel pretty confusing right now. And this feels almost like the natural state of things. And of course, our buddies in the media play a role, because it's still true that in most news generating facilities, that if the news is good, it's not news. You know, if it bleeds, it leads. Yeah. Well, everybody's hung up on scary stories and looking for evidence to confirm their fears. That's the wall of worry. Here's some examples. Headlines equal volatility. Traders are switching positions daily, instantly, to get ahead of some news about interest rates, crude, the latest on some big tech companies. The result of it all is a wild intraday moves based on the market reaction to the traders' rapid moves. So let me give you the closing numbers just to give you a for instance. The Dow ended the week on Friday up 423 at 51,654. The S&P ended at 7811. NASDAQ closed the week at 27,366. Gold settled at 4220. Silver at $61.08 an ounce. Crude off a tad at $91.73 a barrel. 10-year Treasury at 5.24%. And for those of you keeping score at home, the 30-year was at 5.60. And finally, crude soft wheat, just regular soft white wheat, at $6.50 a bushel. So, you know, let me put some of these numbers in context. If you go, you know, you wouldn't be able to guess this because of the media's never-ending negativity about the markets. And as long as I've been doing this, they've always been that way. I don't know. Maybe they teach them that. I have no idea. But here's some facts. Since the 6th of May, the S&P has largely traded between 7,300 and 7,800. On the 30th of June, it closed at 74.99. On the 31st of July, is at 74.89, just about flat. August looked a little better at 76.86. The September number also about flat at 76.51. But here in October, wherever I am, on the 9th of October, when this was being recorded, it ended at 78.11, so that's about a 5% overall gain. But again, you wouldn't know it from the media because they're saying that the world is ending every few minutes. And by the way, we did set all-time highs in the Dow back on the 5th of August. And just this past week, the NASDAQ set it on the 5th of October. The S&P set theirs on the 6th of October. So yeah, the markets are doing okay. Now, a rational thinker, I think, has trouble accepting that consumer sentiment is currently lower than it was during the following times. You aren't going to believe this. The COVID, the 2008 financial crisis, and the bursting of the housing bubble. Now, this one really hurts my head. Attitudes are worse than when inflation was 15%, mortgage rates 18%. That was in the early 80s. And not one, but two recessions in a three-year period. Vietnam War, Cold War, 11 total recessions, 11 bear markets, including three that cut the market just about in half. So those weren't good times. But now people have worse attitudes than they did then. How is that possible with the stock market higher at all-time highs, unemployment's trading at about 4.2%. That's close to historic lows. Household net worth higher than it's been ever. And an economy that hasn't had a real recession in nearly 20 years? What? Individual investors may seem to be bearish, but on the other hand, they're fully invested. Stocks rose to a record 37.8% of household net worth in just this past second quarter. Okay, I'm going to work her name right. Ulrika Hoffman-Burchardi. She's the chief investment officer of the Americas at UBS. She wrote this note, quoting, "Markets may have to climb a renewed wall of worry to set fresh records, but waiting for those concerns to fade could mean missing further gains." Ulrika's all over this one. "We believe investors should focus less on finding the perfect entry point and more on maintaining exposure while managing concentration and your timing risk through a disciplined portfolio approach." Good gouge, in my opinion. Now, shares of key tech names have come under pressure after, and this was earlier this past week, after OpenAI's annualized revenue came in short of expectations. They only made $10.8 quintillion instead of the $20.8 quintillion the tea leaf readers wanted to make. Those aren't accurate numbers, but it was pretty silly. Interest rates, oil, they've pushed volatility in stocks of late as concern grows that the higher energy prices will keep inflation elevated and force the Feds to further raise rates. But here's one for you. What if that doesn't happen? I haven't got an alternative, but what if it doesn't happen? Now, Eddie Elfenbein had this offer. He said, over the last 4 years, the S&P 500 is up 109%. Not bad. And growth stocks have been especially popular. The SPY S&P 500 ETF, SPY, is up by 13.4% just since the end of July. Nancy Tengler, who is Chief Executive Officer, Chief Investment Officer of Laffer Tengler, had this observation, and she said, I'm quoting, stocks have gotten cheaper since January, which is ironic since we're hitting all-time highs. She added, I don't mind multiple compression because it tells me that this bull market is sustainable and elongates it. I like where we sit for this bull market, as earnings growth does ultimately drive stock price performance. Amen. And spot on, Nancy. Individual investors, well, they may seem to be bearish, but they're fully invested. You know, that's what we talked about. I don't get it. The Commerce Department revised upward economic growth for the second quarter of this year, and that was fueled by consumer spending and business investment. The dollar amount spent by U.S. households rose by 6.1% in the 12 months, August 25 to August 26. That was comparative to 4.3% at the end of last year. Also, the latest Redbook data provide yet another sign of continued strength in consumer spending. Redbook's same-store merchandise sales rose 8.3% year-over-year in the week of October 2nd, above the 5.8% in the same period beginning a year ago. Austin Goolsbee, isn't that a great name? Austin Goolsbee, he's head of the Chicago Fed. Austin had this. For all the talk about AI data centers, the main engine of growth for GDP in the United States has been broad-based consumer spending growth, which I think is tied to a broad-based stable labor market, unquote. Now, the job market has cooled from the post-pandemic surge. Well, that's no surprise. But remains quite sturdy with unemployment continuing, again, at historically low rates. Upbeat spending, particularly important as it seems to contradict the downbeat consumer sentiment. Varied long-running gauges of consumers' moods are running near historic lows. They're weighed down by high gas prices, subdued hiring, and contentious politics. Lousy consumer moods once correlated with lower consumer spending, but since the pandemic, economics say sentiment has increasingly split apart from spending and other economic indicators. Now, the, main one that people look at, the University of Michigan Sentiment Index, it comes out monthly, is just a hair above the record low level it touched earlier this year. A similar survey, and this was done by the Conference Board, turned in its lowest reading in 12 years just last month. It's true that many people are sour on the economy right now, but for different reasons. But I'm sorry, if you truly think this is worse than the great financial crisis of 2008 or the 1970s, I think you need to strongly adjust your attitude, because that's a completely illogical stance to take. If you've been investing for a while and the market drops, are you really down or are you up by a lot by not just as much as you were before? How long can stocks ignore bonds if yields keep rising despite lower oil prices? If yields are simply repricing to reflect stronger than expected economic growth, then earnings will remain strong. The downside risk is to the stock market's valuation if bond yields are rising on concerns about mounting government debt. Now, currently, profits earned abroad by U.S. corporations, they rose to a record as well, $1.2 trillion in the second quarter. That confirms in some people's mind that the global economy is also doing well, along with our own. Now, real yields, interest rates, account for nearly all the increase in GDP, while inflation expectations have barely budged. Say that three times fast. We read that as a vote of confidence in the economy and a sign of strong continuing demand for credit. Warren Buffett was recently quoted. He was saying that luck plays a huge role in picking individual market-beating stocks, operative term individual stocks. He made clear that Berkshire Hathaway stock portfolio's satisfactory result, yeah, I think most people would agree with that, have been the product of about a dozen truly good decisions. That would be one about every 5 years. So you don't have to be just a lucky picker of individual companies to be a successful investor. A broadly diversified portfolio of quality stocks can also deliver you a far more upside than downside. Importantly, the S&P 500, as it basically represents the overall market, has a long history of rising much more than it falls. From Creative Planning's Charlie Biello, he reviewed the performance of history's bull and bear markets, and since 1949, the average total return during bull markets was a negative 31%. During bear markets was a negative 31%. Meanwhile, the average total return during bull markets, 254. A very fine case for staying with the markets when they get a little bit hinky.
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6: Andrew Harvey for you here with one more thing for this week. Have you ever heard someone say, never borrow money? There is certainly wisdom in being cautious about debt, but if we follow that rule literally, buying a house, paying for college, or starting a business would be a lot more difficult. The old saw from Hamlet, neither a borrower nor a lender be, doesn't really work in its most extreme interpretation. Imagine telling a young couple that they have to save enough money to buy a house outright before they can move out of their apartment. Or telling a small business owner they got to wait until they've accumulated enough cash to pay for every expansion themselves. Those aren't necessarily bad goals, but they aren't always practical. Debt is not automatically good or bad. Like most things in personal finance, it depends on how you use it, what it costs, and whether it helps you accomplish something worthwhile. So today, we're discussing the difference between good debt and bad debt, how borrowing fits into different phases of life, and how to recognize when debt is helping you build wealth versus quietly eating away at your financial future. So let's talk about some real-world examples and practical rules you can use to evaluate your own borrowing decisions. Generally speaking, good debt finances something that can improve your long-term financial position, can increase your earning potential, or can help you acquire a productive asset. Bad debt finances consumption that has little lasting financial value, particularly when it comes with high interest rates or payments that strain your budget. Consider two people, they each borrow $20,000. First takes out a loan to purchase equipment for their business. That equipment allows the company to serve more customers and increase their profits. Second person takes a $20,000 luxury vacation that they put on their credit card, and it's charging them 25% interest on that credit card, and they don't really have a realistic plan to pay the balance off quickly. They both owe $20,000, but the outcomes are going to be different. I'm not taking aim at vacations. Life is about more than just maximizing your net worth. Experiences and relationships are worth a lot more than just money. But there is a difference between choosing to spend money on a vacation and financing that vacation at a punishing interest rate for several years. Here's the caveat. The purpose of a loan doesn't automatically make it good or bad. A business loan can be a disastrous decision if the business can't repay it. A mortgage can become a huge burden if the house is too expensive, and student loans can be a poor investment if the cost of a degree is wildly out of proportion to the career opportunities it provides. When evaluating debt, you have to ask yourself, what am I borrowing this money for? What's the interest rate? How much am I going to pay over the life of the loan? Can I make those payments? What happens if my income drops? Does borrowing help build my future, or am I just pulling income from the future into the present and paying for the privilege? That last question matters more, because every dollar committed to debt payments is a dollar unavailable for something else: retirement savings, an emergency fund, opportunity to invest in your business. Debt doesn't just cost interest, it costs flexibility. Now, for a lot of people, early adulthood's when debt first becomes a major part of the financial picture. You finish up school, you're starting a career, you're buying a car, maybe you're moving into your first apartment. I think we all know the feeling of seeing the paycheck whittle away as the must-haves of life pile up. For young folks, student loans can be a reasonable investment when education improves your earning potential. But before you go borrowing substantial amounts, and having looked at the price of college, it is substantial, consider the total cost of the education, the likely career opportunities, your expected earnings, and less expensive alternatives. A manageable loan for a degree that opens doors is a great, great difference from taking on huge debt from a program where it might be tough to find a job. Credit cards, if you use them responsibly, they can help establish your credit history. They can provide consumer protection. They offer rewards. But paying your statement balance in full each month generally lets you enjoy those benefits without paying interest on ordinary purchases. Carrying a credit card balance is very different. Let's say you have a $5,000 credit card balance and it's charging 24% annual interest, which is strangely on the lower end from some of the stuff I'm seeing out there these days. If you stop making new purchases and you pay $150 each month, it's going to take about 4.5 years to pay off that $5,000 balance, and you're going to pay an extra around $2,700 in interest, depending on how the interest gets calculated. And that is a lot of money simply for the privilege of having spent money earlier. And those travel rewards, they're not really as impressive once the interest bill arrives. My advice for young adults is to establish good habits early. 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And property taxes and insurance premiums can rise. Money tied up in your home is also less accessible than money in a bank account. And don't you dare confuse qualifying for a mortgage with comfortably affording one. 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There is a big difference between owning a home and being owned by your home. 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A reasonably priced car loan can make sense, particularly if paying cash would drain your emergency savings. But vehicles generally depreciate, and quickly. The anecdotal advice is that a new car loses about half of its value the second you drive it off the lot. Financing an expensive luxury vehicle over 6 or 7 years can leave you owing more than it's worth while still facing years of payments. And then there's business debt. Borrowing can finance equipment, hiring, inventory, or expansion. Used thoughtfully, it can accelerate growth while requiring the owner to fund every investment personally. But ask yourself, whether the business can generate enough cash flow to cover the payments, what happens if sales disappoint, and whether you're personally guaranteeing that loan. The last point matters because a personal guarantee can put your own assets at risk if the company fails to repay its obligations. During busy years, you got to try to avoid accumulating too many major financial commitments at once. A large mortgage, an expensive car loan, student debt, and credit card balances can leave even high-income households feeling very vulnerable. High income and financial security are not the same thing. By your 40s and your 50s, you might be accumulating substantial assets. Earning more, you're thinking about retirement now. Question becomes not just, can you afford the debt, but whether the borrowing makes sense compared with other uses for your money. Suppose you have $100,000 in cash and a mortgage charging 6%. Should you pay down the mortgage or invest? Well, good news, there's no universal answer. Paying down the mortgage provides a relatively predictable interest saving, subject to your loan terms and tax circumstances. Investing could produce a higher long-term return, but that return isn't guaranteed. You also need to consider liquidity. Once you've used $100,000 to pay down a mortgage, accessing that money again might require refinancing, borrowing against the property, or selling it. Your emergency reserves, your investment horizon, your risk tolerance, and your financial goals, they all matter. You have to be careful when you're comparing a mortgage rate with an expected investment return. They're not equivalent. Mortgage savings are relatively predictable, and investment returns fluctuate and can be negative. Now, I get asked sometimes, should we borrow money and then invest it? Some investors use margin loans or securities-backed lines of credit to access cash without selling investments. These strategies can offer flexibility, but they introduce additional risks. If investments fall sharply, the lender might require additional collateral or repayment. Depending on the loan terms, assets might need to be sold at an inconvenient time. And that's leverage. It magnifies outcomes in both directions. Same thing applies to real estate investing. Borrowing helps you acquire property and can potentially increase returns if on your invested equity, but it'll also magnify your losses if property values fall or if your rental income declines. Debt can accelerate wealth building, and it can also accelerate financial trouble too. And as retirement approaches, priorities often shift from accumulating wealth to generating sustainable income. Should you enter retirement debt-free? For many people, getting rid of all their debt before retirement is a worthwhile goal. Lower fixed expenses mean retirement income doesn't have to stretch as far, and households with manageable expenses may have more flexibility during market downturns. But paying off every loan at all costs isn't necessarily wise. Suppose you have a low-rate fixed mortgage, sufficient emergency savings, and a diversified investment portfolio. Using most of your liquid assets to eliminate that mortgage could leave you vulnerable to unexpected expenses. On the other hand, if your mortgage payment consumes a large share of retirement income, paying it off might provide that meaningful peace of mind and reduce the amount you need to withdraw from the investments. Your financial circumstances and personal preferences both matter. Some people sleep better knowing their home's paid off. Others prefer to maintain liquidity while carrying a manageable mortgage. Neither one of those is inherently wrong. What deserves particular attention is expensive consumer debt. Credit card balances and high-interest personal loans can consume retirement income without helping you build lasting assets. And to borrowing to cover a persistent gap between retirement income and spending could solve this month's problem while making next year's problem even worse. Retirement planning is ultimately about sustainable cash flow, and debt payments are an important part of that equation. So how do we put this into practice? First, inventory your debt. 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And finally, remember that approval from a lender is not a spending target. Just because you qualify for a bigger mortgage or a more expensive car or a larger line of credit doesn't mean you need to use all of it. When you're thinking about deciding to repay a mortgage early, finance a business, borrow against investments, evaluate the decision alongside your cash flow, your tax situation, your investment strategy, and your long-term goals. A financial professional can help you weigh the trade-offs. Like I said, debt is not inherently good, and it's not inherently bad. It is a financial tool. It can help you build something valuable, or it can create a problem that you're going to spend a couple of years trying to fix. In your 20s, that might be using student loans and learning how to manage credit cards. In your 30s and 40s, we're looking at choosing a mortgage that leaves room for other priorities and financing a business thoughtfully. In your peak earning years, you've got to be weighing your debt repayment against investing and understanding the risks of leverage. And as retirement approaches, it might mean balancing lower expenses with liquidity and peace of mind. Here's my takeaway. The goal isn't to avoid every dollar of debt. It's to build a financial life in which debt serves your priorities rather than controls them. Before taking out your next loan or deciding whether to pay off an existing one, ask whether that debt is helping you move toward the life you want. Because financial success is not measured by how much you can borrow. It's measured by how much freedom you have to make choices about your future. For Opus 111 Group, I'm Andrew Harvey.
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7: Hello, and welcome to today's segment. I'm Jim Harvey, President and Chief Investment Officer at Opus 111 Group. If you've ever scrolled through financial blogs, tuned into market pundits, or chatted with friends about investing, you've probably heard some advice that sounds very convincing, maybe even urgent. But here's the truth. Not all advice is created equal. In fact, some of it can do much more harm than it can do good. So today, I want to talk about five pieces of investment advice you should seriously ignore. These are ideas that keep popping up year after year, and they can derail your financial goals if you follow them blindly. So grab a cup of coffee, settle in, and let's separate fact from fiction. One is timing the market. So let's start with one of the most persistent myths, timing the market. You've heard it before, buy low and sell high. Sure, it sounds simple, right? Problem is, it's not simple at all. Even seasoned professionals with decades of experience and access to sophisticated tools and awesome research struggle to consistently predict market highs and lows. Why? Well, guess what? Markets are influenced by countless variables, economic data, geopolitical events, investor sentiment, and even unexpected global crises. Think COVID. Trying to time the market often leads to missed opportunities. You might sell too early and miss a rally, or buy too soon and watch prices fall further. Instead of chasing perfect timing, which, by the way, is virtually impossible, focus on time in the market. Historically, staying invested through ups and downs has delivered better results than jumping in and out. So, for example, one of the biggest things that we have found in all my years of experience, which is 43, as I record this in early 2026, people are constantly bailing out of the market when the market goes down. We have a recession or a bear market. And interestingly, some of the most important days to be invested can occur during bear markets and especially during recessions. So the idea that you could actually time the market and pick exactly the right time to get in and then exactly the right time to get out, and then more importantly, when to get back in, is not possible. So remember, investing is a marathon, not a sprint. If you're tempted by headlines promising quick wins, take a step back and ask, does this align with my long-term goals? Chances are the answer is no. All right, here's another one you may have heard. Always buy the dip. Okay, this advice gained popularity during bull markets when every downturn seemed like a buying opportunity. But here's the catch. Not every dip recovers quickly, and some investments never bounce back. Blindly buying the dip ignores broader economic conditions and your personal financial plan. For example, during major recessions, certain sectors take years to recover or don't recover at all. Why? Because maybe that industry is being taken out. Before you jump in, ask yourself, why is this asset down? Is it a temporary setback, or is it a sign of deeper trouble? A disciplined approach, one that considers fundamentals, diversification, and your risk tolerance, more important than any of those is your goals, is far more effective than chasing dips. Buying just because prices fell can turn into a smart investor, into a speculator, and speculation rarely ends well. Buying just because prices fell can turn a smart investor into a speculator, and speculation rarely ends well. You may have heard things like, oh, you know, buy in November and sell in May, because generally that's a great time of the market to buy. That's nonsense. I mean, yeah, you can do statistical analysis till the cows come home. But, you know, that old phrase that past returns don't promise future results and all of that, what's the same thing? You know, just because you may learn something by studying the history doesn't mean that, okay, now I'm going to do it this time and it's going to make a difference in this particular instance. Here's a third one. Debt is always bad. Now, let's talk about debt. You've probably heard advice that says avoid debt at all costs. While it's true that excessive high interest debt can be dangerous and very tough on your financial picture, not all debt is created equal. Strategic borrowing like a low interest mortgage or an education loan can be a smart move. These types of debts can help you build wealth or increase earnings potential. The key is managing debt responsibly. Look at interest rates, repayment terms, and how the debt fits into your overall financial picture. Avoiding debt entirely might sound safe, but can also limit opportunities. So the goal isn't zero debt, it's smart debt. Use it as a tool, not as a trap. Now, let me give you some context here. So for example, several years ago, I was lucky enough to buy a house up on Orcas Island, and my interest rate was 2.75%. And I have a lot of clients that I encourage to refinance their mortgages during that time. Now, of course, if you're trying to get a 30-year fixed mortgage, you may be paying 6.5%, 7%. So

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1: 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These assets have their place, but going all in is risky. Real estate can be illiquid and subject to market cycles. I remember when I first got into the business in Anchorage, Alaska in 1983. And up there, that was just at the end of the Alaska pipeline boom. And everybody had not only their own house, but they had second and third, you know, pieces of real estate that they had second deeds of trust. Our biggest competition wasn't Charles Schwab or banks or other brokers. It was real estate. And people were just, they believed it. So they threw their money at it. And then I moved down here in 1985 when the price of oil dropped precipitously from $25 a barrel to $9. And there were people, one of my clients was a bankruptcy attorney, and people would literally come in and just throw their keys on his desk going, I'm out. Gold, while often seen as a safe haven, doesn't generate income and can be very volatile. Now, in the last year or two, it looks pretty good. But a lot of people have always thought gold is a great inflation hedge, and there's really very little actual data to support that belief. Concentrating your portfolio in one asset class exposes you to ridiculously unnecessary risk. Diversification remains a cornerstone of sound investing. Stocks, bonds, real estate, alternative assets, including gold, silver, but, you know, commodities and real estate and oil and gas, each play a role in balancing risk and return. So if somebody tells you to bet the farm on one thing, smile politely and walk away. 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You know, I have a line of credit. A lot of my clients have lines of credits. 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You have credit cards or loans. This is a dangerous misconception. Relying on credit during emergencies can lead to spiraling debt and dramatic financial stress. An emergency fund provides security without interest costs or repayment pressure, because you know you've got the money to make the payments. It's your safety net for unexpected expenses and unexpected developments in your life. Medical bills, car repair, you lost a job, you get a divorce. Aim for 3 to 6 months of living expenses in a liquid account. Now, it doesn't have to be in the bank earning nothing. We typically say to people, look, you know, let's say your cash reserve is $50,000. Well, you don't want to put $50,000 and not earn money on it. So maybe you leave $25,000 in the bank, some in the checking account, some in the savings, and the other $25,000 you give to us, and we put it into short stuff that earns a lot more than the, you know, whatever the bank may or may not be paying. It ain't glamorous, but it's essential. Credit is a tool, not a substitute for cash reserves. Don't let anyone convince you otherwise. I can't tell you how important that is. And I remember I had a client who was a contractor up in Alaska during the collapse of the Alaska real estate market. And we had set up some cash reserves. And believe me, when things came down, he had the money to pay his workers and keep things afloat. So there you have it. Those are five pieces of investment advice you should ignore: timing the market, buying every dip, you know, avoiding all debt at all costs, going all in on one asset and skipping an emergency fund. Now, periodically, we will be doing a feature on the show called Investment Advice You Should Ignore. Why? Because

0: as you know, it's catchy, great, but it's really true. I can't tell you how important it is to recognize that if you see something on TV, or if you see it on the internet, or on your phone, or on Facebook, or whatever, on social media, it doesn't make it true. And you know, we in our business are highly regulated, so we have limitations on what we can actually say. If you can't back it up with facts and figures, they don't want you to say it. So just remember that whoever's giving you this wonderful, you know, a magic bullet advice, they have an agenda, you know. And if you actually, and I did a show late last year about predictions, because we're at this point in this year in January where, you know, every research team, every portfolio manager sends out their prediction for the market. Yeah, how good are predictions? Well, not worth the paper they're printed on. But the fact is that you have to keep a jaundiced eye about where you're getting your advice, and just know that if you actually follow the investment advice of some major market pundits or people on, you know, the Squawk Box or you know, Motley Fool, they give you good advice and it's good information. But if you actually followed all of their recommendations, your performance wouldn't be remotely as good as the wonderful stories that, you know, they tell about, you know, 800% returns on this stock. So be skeptical, be aware, and don't listen to advice you should ignore.
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2: 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We're heard in Seattle on KIXI, that's 880 AM, and in the Rose City in Portland on KBNP, that's at 1400 AM. So dial those folks up so you can listen to us. Now, over the next few weeks, the market's going to get something more useful than yet another forecast. It's going to receive what has become known as receipts. Companies will be telling us what they sold, what they earned, what their costs were, what they expect in the months ahead, and all that good stuff. This earnings season is probably especially important. Now, last Tuesday, as you may recall from the former earlier segment, S&P closed at record highs. And by the way, this is the week of October 9th, the Dow having made its high in August. Wednesday and Thursday, stocks pulled back as oil climbed, that is to say, the North Sea oil climbed, Brent crude as it's known, climbed above $100 a barrel. The 10-year Treasury hovered around 5.3% to close at its highest level since 2002. Then on Friday, it seemed as if all was forgiven as the markets gained across the board. Now, one thing as an aside, you know, you read and hear this talk about investors did this and investors did that. When you're reading media reports, let me assure you, they're not talking about you folks. Investors in those contexts is code for traders, because nobody else is going to, well, very few people are going to be moving with the rapidity that traders do in terms of getting in and out of their positions. So, you know, these are powerful headwinds. Higher energy prices can raise costs and help revive inflation concerns. Higher bond yields can increase borrowing expenses and give you a more competitive alternative to stocks. But the stock market, has another force working in the opposite direction, and those are corporate profits. Analysts expect the S&P 500 companies to report earnings growth roughly 30% higher than a year ago. I mean, that's like crazy nuts. FactSet is estimating 29.5% higher. London Stock Exchange is 30.6% growth. Now, of course, the exact number is going to change as companies report, but I think the message is pretty clear. Expectations are unusually strong. So that sets up our next important test for the market. Can earnings grow fast enough to offset both higher interest rates and higher oil prices? Well, I've watched this contest through many market cycles since 1973. Interest rates matter, inflation matters, politics and wars matter. But over time, you must remember that stocks represent ownership in individual businesses, and earnings are the financial evidence that those businesses keep creating value for their shareholders. Now, the market can climb through bad headlines when profits are improving. It can also fall through good economic news when the price paid for those profits is too high. That's why earnings season isn't merely a corporate report card. It's a reality check on the price of the market itself. So let's begin with what we know today. Since oil and gas prices moved higher, headlines have warned, our media buddies again, have warned that hot inflation could crush consumer spending. And with it, of course, the GDP and stocks. 6 months later, that fear is not coming true. The latest evidence, well, in August, the U.S. personal consumption expenditures, that's the Fed's, and by the way, that's shorthand PCE. It takes consumer spending and their target inflation measure. So the results were great, fast spending growth and slower than thought inflation. Yet, of course, our headline writers dismissed the good news and kept pumping out the same old fears. To us, this points to a persistent gap between sentiment and reality, which usually fuels a bull market. Non-energy inflation continues moderating from post-pandemic highs. That is also defying the pundits' worries about energy prices spilling elsewhere. Lingering fear indicates stocks still have an inflation brick in that wall of worry. Now, spending isn't just growing, it's accelerating. No, consumer spending isn't a major economic swing factor, as much of it goes just to essentials, which folks buy in good times and bad. You know, laundry detergent, toilet paper, that kind of stuff. But this definitely doesn't look like collapsing discretionary demand ahead of a recession. And like corporations and governments, consumers are now adapting to higher energy prices to keep the economy ticking. Outside energy, prices are mostly moderating now, helping to ease the pressure. From an investing perspective, the reaction of pundits here, I think, is most telling. Their ongoing, polite word, skepticism suggests their sentiment hasn't yet caught up with consumers' solid health. As a result, that stock wall of worry still has plenty of bricks. Now, it's true the economy slowed in some areas, but it has not stopped. The government's latest estimate showed that real economic growth increased at 2.2% during the second quarter alone. Consumer spending, investment, and exports all contributed to that. The unemployment rate, now at 4.2%, has remained between 4.1% and 4.3% since March. That was pretty steady. Average hourly earnings were higher than the year earlier, and the labor force participation has risen. A good combination. So the labor market's message is slower but not broken. Now, oil's delivering a different message. West Texas Intermediate, that's our oil, if you will, Moved lower to about $91 a barrel on Thursday as the flows from the Suez increase. Now, you can check your neighborhood gas pump to see if that is starting to reflect your lower prices. It has happened in mine, so I hope it happens in yours as well. But higher oil does not affect every company equally. Energy producers may earn more. Airlines and transport companies may face higher costs. Retailers may feel pressure if households have less money after filling the gas tank. But again, that looks as if it's diminishing to some extent. That's one reason the broad earnings number requires some decoding. The London Stock Exchange estimates that energy earnings may more than double, while tech earnings may rise by roughly two-thirds. Those are, as they say, extraordinary. They also mean a large part of the index's growth came from two areas benefiting from very specific forces, which were higher oil prices and the AI investment boom. Okay, so there's already an encouraging sign. Analysts normally reduce earnings estimates as a quarter progresses. Over the past 10 years, FactSet says that those estimates have declined about 2.5% during the typical quarter. This time, they rose by 1.4% from the end of June to the end of September. That's confirmed evidence of business confidence, though it isn't a guarantee that every result will satisfy investors, goes without saying. You should also remember that what year-over-year comparisons can hide. That's why revenue growth, margins, and guidance matter, along with the headline percentage. Now, the distinction matters because stock prices don't simply respond to whether earnings are good or bad. They more particularly respond whether earnings are better than or worse than what the price already assumes. For instance, a company can report record profits and watch its stock get beat up if investors expect even more. Another company can report declining profits and see its shares rise because the decline was not as severe as feared. So markets trade on this gap between reality and expectations, which brings us to interest rates. The 10-year Treasury yield near 5.2%, 5.24 if you want to dial it in more, changes the competition for investor money. A high-quality government bond can offer you meaningful cash flow without the business risk or growth potential, he adds, of a stock. Companies that depend heavily on borrowed money must refinance at relatively higher rates. A project that looked attractive when they penciled it out when financing at 3% may look far less attractive at 6 or 7%. And that can slow expansion, hiring, and acquisitions. The pressure is never equal. I mean, that should be pretty obvious. Businesses with strong cash flow and modest debt have more choices. Companies that must repeatedly borrow to fund growth, they have fewer. This earnings season should help you distinguish between genuine financial strength and growth that depends on easy money. Think of a stock price as the result of two moving parts. One, that's the amount that a company earns. The other is the price investors are willing to pay for each dollar of those earnings. That's the multiple. Earnings can rise while the valuation investors place on them falls. That happened this year. As a matter of fact, Reuters reported that the S&P 500 forward price-to-earnings ratio had declined from roughly 22 times expected earnings to about 19, that even as the index advanced. Rapid growth in expected profits had filled the gap. Now, that's the central story. The market hasn't ignored higher interest rates. Valuations are already compressed. Stronger earnings have allowed stock prices to remain resilient. The upcoming quarterly earnings reports, will tell us whether the earnings engine, the market earnings engine, still has enough power. Now, here's a useful reminder. Your question shouldn't only be, quote, how much did companies earn last quarter, unquote. It should also be, quoting, what do today's oil prices, borrowing costs, and consumer trends mean for earnings 6 or 12 months from now, unquote. Remember, markets look forward. They don't look behind. That forward-looking quarter is why earnings season can feel confusing. The market isn't judging the past. It's simply using the past to revise its opinion of the future. I hope you have a great week. I thank you very much for listening. I hope you found it helpful. This is Mike Mayo with the Opus 111 Group on the Wealth Intelligence Report.
1: 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This information is from sources we believe to be reliable. 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These comments are for informational purposes only and should not be construed as investment advice, nor as a recommendation to buy or sell any security or investment product mentioned in this show. Investment involves risk and is not indicative of future results. 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
8: NBC News Radio, I'm Jim Forbes. Over 500,000 homes and businesses are without power across Florida and Alabama as Hurricane Isaias roars onto the coast. The hurricane made landfall in western Florida early Friday night and has since weakened to a Category 1 hurricane as it moves inland. The region is dealing with heavy rain as Isaias moves across the south, as well as widespread flooding and wind gusts over 90 miles per hour. In Georgia, Governor Kemp has declared a state of emergency and has authorized the activation of up to 500 National Guard troops if needed. A powerful 7.7 magnitude earthquake struck Panama on Friday. The USGA originally had it at an 8.1 after it was downgraded. The quake was centered around 100 miles southeast of Panama City and was followed by several aftershocks. NBC News says buildings were destroyed by the quake. President Jose Raul Mellino said some roads had, quote, completely collapsed. There have been no reports of fatalities. Multiple people are dead after a shooting at a Pennsylvania home that appears to be a murder-suicide. Police in Erie say they responded to reports of shots fired Friday night. After a long standoff, the suspected shooter was found dead with what appeared to be a self-inflicted gunshot wound. More people were found dead inside the house, including two children and a pregnant woman. And it's unclear if a military execution by firing squad will be live-streamed. On Thursday, Pentagon Chief Pete Hegseth said the execution of Nedel Hassan will be public. An accompanying report said the Defense Department would live-stream it. On Friday, President Trump told reporters it hasn't been determined yet if Hassan's execution will be live-streamed. I'm Jim Forbes.
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1: NBC News Radio, I'm Jim Forbes. Over 500,000 homes and businesses are without power across Florida and Alabama as Hurricane Isaias roars onto the coast. The hurricane made landfall in western Florida early Friday night and has since weakened to a Category 1 hurricane as it moves inland. The region is dealing with heavy rain as Isaias moves across the south, as well as widespread flooding and wind gusts over 90 miles per hour. In Georgia, Governor Kemp has declared a state of emergency and has authorized the activation of up to 500 National Guard troops if needed. A powerful 7.7 magnitude earthquake struck Panama on Friday. The USGA originally had it at an 8.1 after it was downgraded. The quake was centered around 100 miles southeast of Panama City and was followed by several aftershocks. NBC News says buildings were destroyed by the quake. President Jose Raul Mulino said some roads had, quote, completely collapsed. There have been no reports of fatalities. Multiple people are dead after a shooting at a Pennsylvania home that appears to be a murder-suicide. Police in Erie say they responded to reports of shots fired Friday night. After a long standoff, the suspected shooter was found dead with what appeared to be a self-inflicted gunshot wound. More people were found dead inside the house, including two children and a pregnant woman. And it's unclear if a military execution by firing squad will be live-streamed. On Thursday, Pentagon Chief Pete Hegseth said the execution of Nedel Hassan will be public. An accompanying report said the Defense Department would live-stream it. On Friday, President Trump told reporters it hasn't been determined yet if Hassan's execution will be live-streamed. I'm Jim Forbes.
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1: By the end of that appointment, you're a different guy. 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
1: But just a minute. You know.
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1: Hello.
3: Hello. 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
2: Yeah, what's up? 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
1: I like to think so.
3: Yeah, absolutely. And from what I understand, you are known for wearing the most fabulous shoes.
1: Yes.
2: and she has the big responsibility for keeping me in track. That's huge.
3: Yeah. Right?
1: Yeah. But yeah, you're correct on the shoes. I have a rather large shoe collection. But,
3: nice.
1: You know.
3: Do you want to say how many?
1: No.
2: No.
1: That would be incriminating.
3: Well, that's okay.
2: When you said what's off limits, probably the shoes.
3: Cool.
1: That's fine.
3: That's okay. All right, we'll pass.
1: It's good.
3: Right. And Bruce has over 25 years of experience in the apparel industry.
2: That makes me sound really old, bro.
1: That's you are.
3: Experience. Yeah. It's okay, man. It's experience, not age.
2: That's right.
3: Right. 25 years of experience in the apparel industry. 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
2: Absolutely.
3: Sweet. 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
2: Yep. There you go.
3: You have a diverse and dynamic group of clients who sought you out to find or refine their style.
2: Sure. That's what they do.
3: Absolutely. And you enjoy educating and empowering clients in the art of expressing self through style.
2: Absolutely. Okay. I mean, you know, we don't have people coming to us screaming, help, help, help. I mean, well, sometimes we do.
3: Like, I was going to say, I think.
2: Help. Yeah, I think you did. Help. I need help.
3: Hello.
2: You're like.
3: I'm going to need some help here, buddy. I need some help. They can find you at michaelbrucestyling.com.
2: That's right. It's hard because that's our new company name, but you know.
3: And what was the name again? Michael Bruce.
1: Image Consulting.
2: It used to be Michael Bruce Image Consulting.
3: And now it's.
2: Michael Bruce Styling.
3: Perfecto.
2: Yeah.
1: Nice. Keeping it short and sweet.
2: Beautiful. The other one was kind of a mouthful, actually.
3: Yeah.
2: I don't think anyone ever said it the right way. And I'm like, this is too long.
3: Like, we got to do some changes.
2: I think people can remember three names, but it was the, you know, it was a lot.
3: Yeah. I think it's great.
2: Yeah.
3: You must be pretty good with it, too, huh?
2: It's me.
3: It's you, man. It's you, man. So we'll just kind of jump right into it. Okay.
2: Let's do it.
3: Yeah. So I guess. Well, first of all, how did both of you get into doing this? I'm just really super curious.
2: You mean together or just in general?
3: How did you, what was your interest and why did you both get into style?
1: Well, you're the boss. You can start.
2: No, you. Ladies first.
1: Okay, ladies
2: not
1: first.
2: Dead.
1: You know, I think it's something that was a long time coming for me. I think even in my early 20s, it was there, but I didn't really realize that it was something I wanted to do. This ability to help other people feel fantastic just by getting ready for the day. Mm. I've always had a love of fashion and clothing and style, and I think it stemmed from my mother. And I think as I got older, I kind of more aware of what other people were doing with respect to style. And you know, I became a parent and noticed that I had kind of lost a little bit of my self-style, you know. And if I was feeling this way, maybe other people were too. Mm. So I kind of dug into it a little bit, and I was given an opportunity to train as an image consultant. So that's kind of, in a nutshell, that's kind of it. But I think it's something that was always there. I just didn't realize it until I was a little bit older and I had an opportunity to say, you know what, I'm going to step back from that kind of corporate world and decide what it is that I really, really want to do. And as I love you know, clothing and style and texture and fabrics, it just made sense. So, and once I kind of dug into it a little bit, I was like, yeah, this is me. This is really what I want to do. It's a passion. And it just brings me real joy when I see the way clothing can impact somebody.
3: Mm-hmm. So is it something you just like, oh, I can get paid for this? You can get paid for it? Because it sounded like you were in corporate America or corporate.
1: Yeah. I mean, before I kind of took a break to raise my kids. Yeah, absolutely. Yeah. I mean, that's where the operations and logistics comes mm-hmm. into, right? Mm-hmm. But it was something that I was always, always into. I just didn't really realize that it could be a job. Mm-hmm. But it's more than a job, right? Mm-hmm. So, yeah, I was given an opportunity. I'm like, I'm going to take it with both hands. And I haven't regretted it a day yet.
3: Love it. Yeah. That's fantastic.
1: So, mm-hmm.
2: Even working with me sometimes.
1: Yeah, there are days when I do regret that.
2: Oh, my goodness.
3: Oh, wow. No.
2: She's actually said that
3: before. But it's out of love.
1: We have a great team at Microbrew mm-hmm. Styling. So, yeah, it's all said in jest. But, I absolutely love it. The joy that I get from seeing other people, I think, just makes everything worthwhile. Yeah. But, yeah, nice. That's how I kind of got into it in a kind of roundabout way.
3: Mm-hmm.
1: Yeah.
3: I love it.
1: Mm-hmm.
2: Bro, I've been styling since I was like a baby. You know what I'm saying? So yeah. I would, if I was looking for it, if I didn't. I don't have it on my phone. I thought I had it, but there's a picture of me when I was in third grade,
3: mm-hmm.
2: wearing my brand new glasses,
3: mm-hmm.
2: And a corduroy sport coat, a shirt, and an ascot.
1: No, he has, because we've used this in style seminars.
3: Yeah, I didn't see that on their website.
2: No.
1: He went on the website.
2: I will not put that. No.
3: That is fabulous.
1: Mm-hmm.
3: I think it's fantastic.
1: We use it kind of our before and after. It's like our journey from
2: our journey.
1: Like mm-hmm. when you're a kid, where your style comes from. But that's a whole nother conversation.
2: Right. I had my whole team come up when we did a presentation for a big company, corporation. We had everyone had to come up with a picture from when they were younger. And it's about your style journey. It's like, we want clients to kind of sometimes go back to when they were the most comfortable in their style before the clutter of don't wear that. You know, you shouldn't wear this color, or, you know, girls that wear lipstick, or, you know, this thing, or don't. I mean, it's like all that started cluttering. But it's like, what was that true authentic style?
3: Mm-hmm.
2: And it's interesting, if you look at the pictures of my team and you look at them now, their style really has it. I mean, it's evolved if you look, they've gotten older, but the sense of who they are is right there.
3: Mm.
2: But you have to sometimes go way back,
3: right,
2: before people started cluttering your mind with a bunch
1: of stuff.
2: So
1: you were in third grade then?
2: I was in third grade.
3: Wow, that's amazing. I think in the third grade I had a blue t-shirt. Powder blue t-shirt with like a baseball t-shirt. And like, I wore it every day.
2: It was like a brown corduroy sport coat.
3: Yeah,
2: fresh.
3: That's the difference right there.
1: But to answer Glenn's question, when did you, like, I mean, you worked in you know, the industry of buying clothes and designing clothes and development, but. Like,
2: so when I I was not very good at school, and I went to a vocational school. My parents were like, you got to come up with something. So you got to figure it out. Like, if you're not going to college, you got to figure something out. So I went to a vocational school. And the first thing that the first year when you're a freshman, you do all these different vocations basically for a whole year to try out.
3: Mm-hmm.
2: And then when you're a sophomore, you actually pick one.
3: Mm-hmm.
2: And I wanted the home economics.
3: Mm-hmm.
2: And it was sewing. It was fashion. Mm. It was gardening. It was all of these things.
3: Mm-hmm.
2: And because of my peers, I got so much crap.
3: Of course.
2: Sure. I'm like, oh, okay, maybe I'll do something else. And so I became an electrician.
1: I bet you were the best dressed electrician there was.
3: Probably.
2: I was.
3: Walking.
2: I was.
3: Do you have a picture when you
1: corduroy jacket?
3: Right.
2: Yeah.
3: That's what I was going to say. Yeah. Do you have pictures when you were an electrician walking like,
2: mm-hmm.
3: It's like, you're
2: not
3: in the wrong industry.
2: I do not. But yeah, I mean, I'd whirl in with my, you know, Sassoon, sweatshirt and, you know, my pleated
1: No
2: pants.
1: Boiler suit for you?
2: No boiler suit for me. So, you know, they were like, you can't wear those with boots. And I'm like, I can wear these pants with boots. So I did have to, when I was a sophomore, I did have to change. Yes, I did have a boiler suit because you had to have a uniform.
3: Mm-hmm.
2: So I had a boiler suit. I had that whole look when I was an electrician. But, you know, I still kept it fresh.
3: Of course you did.
1: How'd you jump from that to stylist?
2: When I moved to Seattle, actually, before I moved to Seattle, I was still doing my electrical thing. And one day I was like, I used to go to the store because I was making good money at a young age.
3: Sure.
2: And I'd still go on the weekends and nights and go to clubs and, mm-hmm. you know, be doing my thing and rocking my gear. Mm-hmm. And one day I was at the store that I bought all my clothes from. And I got there and my buddy Calvin, that was the manager of the store, it was crazy busy in there. And I'm like, I just popped in, man, just get a pocket square for my suit. He's like, man, can you help out? He goes, that dude right there needs a little help. He goes, and you like looking fresh. I'm like, okay. So I helped this guy, just randomly helped this guy, and sold him 6 suits,
3: whoa,
2: 14 shirts, 10 ties, socks, pocket squares, the whole thing.
3: Wow.
2: Calvin looks at me, he's like, yo, man, you got to work for me. I'm like, bro, you cannot pay me enough to work for you. I said, I make really good money. That's why I can shop in your store.
3: Mm-hmm.
2: He goes, but like maybe like nights or like if you had like a weekend or something. And mm-hmm. I'm like, I don't want to do anything like that. And then my company put us on 4/10s.
3: Mm.
2: So then I had 4 days on and 4 days off.
3: Right.
2: And so I was like, maybe I could do it a couple of days, you sure. know? And so I just kind of started doing it part-time, loved it,
3: mm-hmm.
2: loved it, loved it, loved it. I was mm-hmm. like, okay, this is kind of my passion.
3: Mm-hmm.
2: It took me like probably a day and a half to scrape all the oil and stuff and grease from my fingers because of where I was working,
3: mm-hmm.
2: So I could show up kind of fresh.
3: Of course.
2: And I did that part-time, but then when I moved to Seattle, I was looking for that same kind of work and I couldn't find it.
3: Mm.
2: And I walked into a Nordstrom store and said, hey, is there any jobs open?
3: Mm-hmm.
2: And at the time, you could walk into the HR department personnel. Mm-hmm. You know, now you can't. It's like, you know, get behind the curtain, you know. So,
3: right.
2: And then a couple of days later, because I filled an application, I was like, oh, yeah, fill an application. So a couple of days later, I walked back in and I was like, hey, no one's called me. And I'm like, I need a job. And she was like, well, and I looked at her desk. Her name was Rhonda. And I looked at her desk and there was a big stack. It was during before Christmas. There was a big stack of resumes.
3: Mm-hmm.
2: When you used to have to fill them out, right. paper, mine was on the very top of the big stack. And then there was a small stack of resumes. And so I looked at her and I said, hey, I got a question for you. I said, that's mine right on top of there. So either you just put that there or you haven't looked at it to put it on the small stack. And she was like, huh? And I'm like, that big stack is the no's and that small stack potentially is the yeses. I said, but if you've already looked at mine and put on that big stack and I'm a no, I think that's going to be a big mistake for you, for your company.
3: And how old were you?
2: I was 18 years old, almost just 19.
3: And you knew what you wanted to do at that time.
2: I just looked at her and I said, hey, I can sell anything.
3: Right.
2: I said, you want to talk about someone that's people? I love people. I said, I have experience in the retail space. Mm-hmm. I said, I worked in downtown Philadelphia in a very, very busy store.
3: Mm-hmm.
2: I said, I know what I'm doing. I said, you know, I think you should hire me. And she said, she looked at me and she's like, I think you just sold me. And literally, she said, go downstairs. You can start in men's sportswear. Mm-hmm. So the men's sportswear manager, tell them who you are and mm-hmm. he'll get you scheduled.
3: Nice.
2: And I worked there 17 years, almost 17 and a half. But I did everything for them.
3: Right. So. And then you started. And then when did you start your own?
2: Oh, my. I didn't start Michael Bruce Image Consulting. Actually, I started as Michael Bruce. Actually.
3: We're going way back.
1: I know, this is another story that you don't do. You want the show to be all about this?
3: I know, I guess.
2: No, man. It's a.
3: Yeah, right.
2: Remember, you said it's 25 plus years, a lot of stuff. So it was called Peace Style Consulting first mm-hmm. in 2006.
3: Oh, wow.
2: But it was too cool for school because it was actually called Style Consulting with mm-hmm. a silent P, but mm-hmm. because of the internet, it was Peace Style Consulting. But it was Google also it. When Amazon was selling this product called the Peace Style for women. It was not good.
3: Oh.
2: So no one could find my website because they would go to this product
3: right.
2: first. And right. They're like, I don't know if that's him.
3: Right.
2: So, yeah. And it wasn't until some really nice lady that was doing some research trying to
3: mm-hmm.
2: find stuff. She called me. She was like, hey, I finally found your website. She goes, can I send you what came up first? I'm like, sure. And she was like, I'm like, that's not what I wanted. I'm so sorry.
3: Mm.
2: And, you know, it's it evolved. I changed
3: right.
2: the name and
3: right.
2: Hired a great team. And
3: nice.
2: We've been rocking and rolling ever since.
3: Perfect. Beautiful.
2: And then I hired this lovely lady here.
3: Well done.
2: 10 years, almost 10 years ago.
1: He doesn't say that every day. Sometimes it's like,
3: really?
1: What was I doing?
2: Well, like when she calls me, I'm like, do I answer the phone? I know it's going to be work for me to do. <That's> And she always goes, she's like, hey, how's it going? I'm like, good. She's like, okay, we have stuff to do. I'm like, ah. Oh.
3: You keep them on the straight now.
1: Yeah.
2: Mm-hmm.
3: Keep them within the guardrail.
1: Yeah. Have like, you done this to be done this to be done?
2: She's like, don't make me put it on Asana. I'm like, okay. Oh, no.
3: I see why you hired her.
2: I did. Yeah.
1: Oh, thank you.
2: She's the absolute best.
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0: We now return to the Glenn Gilbert Connection. Let's pick up right where we left off, building stronger, healthier relationships.
3: Kind of just jumping into it and just looking at, you know, what might be able to help couples, men, women in particular, mm-hmm. and what they might be looking for. Because I'm thinking in particular guys that are in relationships or just getting out of a relationship and they feel there's a sense of loss. There's something to where they might be missing something in a relationship. Maybe they're feeling like I'm not as attractive. Maybe they're noticing that their girlfriend, their wife, their spouse is just showing a lack of attraction towards them. Like they might have a sense of like there's something amiss.
2: You sound like someone that's kind of gone through something like that.
3: Yeah, a little bit. I'm speaking from personal experience.
2: I'm not laughing at you.
3: No, I know.
2: We get clients, and Pamela and I talk about this all the time, at all different levels.
3: Mm-hmm.
2: At all different levels. And I think the first thing we do, and P will tell you, is we try to build people up.
3: Mm-hmm.
2: You know, we say we are our clients' biggest fans.
3: Mm-hmm.
2: You know, we are in their corner. Because they're coming to a place where if you don't feel great about yourself,
3: mm-hmm.
2: and I think it takes a lot of vulnerability for people to come and go, I need help
3: mm-hmm.
2: with something that maybe not be in their wheelhouse, and they're open and they're honest and they're vulnerable, is we cherish that space,
3: mm-hmm.
2: you know, and we honor it.
3: Mm-hmm. Mm-hmm.
1: I think, you know, maybe what you're asking, Glenn, is like, how do people recognize that that's maybe something that they need to think about? Is that kind of where you want to go with this?
3: Yeah, exactly. Yeah. Okay. It's they may be feeling like there's something is not right, or they're just kind of coasting along, and maybe either the husband or the wife or the, you know, one of the spouses is recognizing that they are not as attracted.
1: So let's hit on that first, right? Because
3: sure.
1: I think that was one of the things that we talked about prior to this, you know, kind of some of the questions that people are asking themselves, mm-hmm. okay? And I think you have to engage in this space in a really sensitive way, right? So if you are that person that's not feeling quite so attracted to the person that you're in a relationship with, how do you broach that, right? Because mm-hmm. you should never go up to someone and just say, you know what, I don't like the way, let's just be forthright, I don't like the way you're dressing, it's a turnoff for me. That's just not a nice way to do things. But if it's something that you feel strongly about, how can you approach that conversation with them in a way that doesn't make the other person feel terrible,
3: mm-hmm.
1: right? And I think that's super important, whether it's this or anything else, right? You want to come from a place of positivity. So how you broach that subject is super important. So mm-hmm. your comments need to come from a positive place. So if, for example, you know, you feel like and I'm just kind of making things up as we go along here, right? You feel like they've let themselves go a little bit, or they're not dressing the way that they used to, that you used to like. Maybe instead of saying, oh, I feel like you're looking like this or that, how about phrase it in a way such as, I really like it when you... It makes me feel really great when you, right? So you're putting the emphasis on you as the person that's feeling not so great about the other, the way the other person is, your attraction point to them. And how can you make that, how can you have that conversation? So doing that, like, I like it when, I think opens up from a positive space, because then you can start that conversation. Hey, have you thought about maybe, you know, maybe let's go shopping and let's do it as a couple's thing, right? And you might not have the skill set to make it effective. That's when somebody like us comes in. But you can't go up to somebody and say, hey, I don't think you dress really well. Let's get you in with a stylist. Because it's not their idea, right? So then it just becomes a negative thing. And it's like, oh, well, it makes somebody who might already be feeling not so great about themselves feel really crappy about themselves, right? And we never want to come into to a relationship with a client from that angle where, you know, it feels like it's pushed on them.
2: Right.
1: It needs to be the client's idea, or at least something that they're open to and positive. Otherwise, it's not a great, it's not a great event for them, if you like. Right? It's done begrudgingly. You don't get the outcomes, and you don't get to feel fantastic afterwards because you feel like you were forced into it. So, I think kind of long way around of that is be careful how you approach it. I mean, you do have to approach it because relationships are all about communication, right? So approach it from a positive angle and see if you can get them on board with that conversation. I mean, they may not be open to it at all. And, you know, there's not much we can do if somebody isn't. But if you, if there's a glimmer of, oh, well, maybe she'll or he'll feel better if I, you know, if I do wear something other than my, I don't know, Seahawks t-shirt. I don't know. We're just, you know, opening up that dialogue and doing it together. You know, that's just one perspective of it, you know.
3: But
2: I also think in those, in relationship, in those conversations is finding something and it happens where someone's like, oh, hey, gosh, I really like that color on you. Do you know what I mean? It may not be you love the style, but you like that color. Hey, I really like, Pamela said, I really like when you wear like that color
1: but
2: or something.
1: It has to be an authentic comment,
2: it
1: right?
2: Does.
1: A compliment. It can't be you're just saying it for the, you know what I mean? Because it's disingenuous, right?
2: Yeah, absolutely.
1: And it's the same, you know, you see it when you go into shops and people are like, oh, I love that on you. And it sounds false.
2: Right.
1: It needs to be, it needs to be from the heart and it you need to mean it. Because I think that's the only way that you can then broach those subjects and then have somebody feel like, oh, okay, maybe there's something in this.
2: Also, I think it's just one of the things, it can be a very tough conversation. But I think if the person is real and then honest with how they're feeling about something, it's better to say something than not, and but to do it with gentleness. Think about like how would you want to hear it from someone yourself?
3: I think
2: that's really important.
3: Showing some feeling behind it, definitely.
1: You can't go in like a bull in a china shop, especially. It's superficial, right? And I think years and years ago, it was all well. It's just the A-listers that do this, and it's just, you know, it's you're vain. It's more than that, right? Great style actually helps you feel fantastic. So how can you give that gift to somebody else without making them feel bad about the way they currently are?
3: Yeah, I can say from personal experience, I've approached it both ways. I've done the whole, you know, to friends. It was like, yeah, I know some stylists. You know, you might want to give them a call. And it was out of just like, hey, it might be helpful. I was just thinking like, you know, you might, and I've benefited. And that's where my mind was set. It's like, oh, you could benefit. And they were like, oh, you say dress. And it was like, no, no, well, but I don't want to be.
1: And, how well did you know these people?
3: I've known them for years. And then I've done the second approach where it's, you know what, babe, I when you wear that one dress, that one red dress, you look fantastic. You look absolutely beautiful. If you could wear that for us tonight, it would just be amazing.
1: It makes people feel great. When you recognize that they look really good in something, it sparks joy.
3: A place of genuine. You're being very genuine.
1: Yeah, exactly.
3: Where you're supporting them, yeah.
1: Rather than saying, oh, I hate it when you wear such and such because you look like a slob. Or that just turns people off straight away. And feeling good about yourself when it comes to style, I've seen this with, you know, clients over and over again, you know, when they look good, they feel fantastic. Mm-hmm. It's like, how can you get somebody else to that space without making them feel mm-hmm. awful from mm-hmm. the get-go?
2: Absolutely.
1: Right?
2: Absolutely.
1: Yeah.
2: Or saying something like, well, and what you'll hear is the rebuttal is like, well, but I'm so casual, or I'm this way, or I'm that way. I'm just like, I totally get that. Can we just elevate that just a
1: smidge?
2: A smidge?
3: Yeah.
2: How about just getting a new
1: It's not about changing people.
2: It's not about changing. Mm-hmm. It's like still staying where they are, but just taking it up just a little bit.
3: But they have to be open.
1: They do.
3: That's the biggest.
1: They do. Yeah. But you have to help them. Yeah. Because, yeah. I mean,
2: You can't force it.
1: Yeah. I mean, we've actually turned clients away before mm-hmm. now because
2: Ooh,
1: they weren't,
2: we have.
1: Not to be mean or because there's anything wrong with them, but when you're not in the right headspace mm-hmm. for these conversations, it doesn't work out well. And you never want somebody to feel Ooh. That they've come away from it with a bad experience
2: right.
1: or that they didn't get what they needed out of it
3: sure,
1: or that they were forced into it.
2: Right.
1: Yeah. That's not a good spot to right. be in for anybody. So, you know, I think any stylist or image consultant worth their salt will look at the overall thing and say, okay, this person's not quite ready yet.
3: Mm-hmm.
1: And be honest and have that conversation with them. Like, we really want to help you.
2: Yeah.
1: But now is not your time. You have a little bit more work to do on yourself.
3: Right.
1: Because right. when you go into this, bear in mind, when you're working with a stylist, it's really kind of personal and it's intimate and it's vulnerable.
3: Very vulnerable.
1: Right? And you know this.
3: Incredibly vulnerable.
1: Yeah.
3: Yeah. And I made the mistake going, Bruce, just tell me how it is. And I was like, oh, I'm not prepared for that one. Oh, but I
1: yeah, sometimes like, he needs to know where to dial it down.
3: Out of all fairness, you had me too. Out of all fairness, it was I had Pamela. But Bruce also said, do you want me to be nice
1: mm-hmm.
3: or do you want me to be honest?
2: Right.
1: Well, how do you prefer your yes. information wrapped up? Do you yes. need it in a cookie or do you need it with a sledgehammer?
3: Yes.
1: Right. You know,
3: yes.
1: so.
3: And I was like, take, and then
2: you were like, just hit me with it. I'm like, are you sure?
3: Yeah. And you did. And it was like, okay, no. And I was like, it was actually pretty good.
1: But you
3: afterwards.
1: Have to meet people where they're at.
2: Yeah.
3: Yes.
2: Right. Right.
1: Yeah.
3: So tell you.
2: He did say, hit me with the sledgehammer, by the way.
3: I did.
2: He said, just give it to me. He goes, don't beat around the bush. Give it to me full bore. I'm like, okay, bro.
3: Yeah, I did.
2: Like,
3: I
2: was
3: like,
2: maybe half bore.
3: Yeah. It's like, are you sure you want it? I'm like, sure. What? How bad is it going to be? It was honest.
2: It was honest.
3: It was honest. That yeah. Which, you know, even hindsight, I really appreciate that.
2: But you were willing to do the work, bro. And this is a conversation we have with every potential client. So here's the deal. This is hard work
3: mm-hmm.
2: with a great result, but it's hard work.
3: Right.
2: So are you willing to do it? Because we're going to work hard.
3: Mm-hmm.
2: We are going to work hard for you. You have to work just as hard.
1: Yeah. And you also need to figure out who you are, right?
2: Yeah.
1: When it comes to your personal style. So I think that's part of the problem. And we've actually seen an increase over the last, I'm going to say, well, 10 years really, mm-hmm. but in the number of male clients that we have.
2: Absolutely.
1: Right? So when I started...
2: It used to be about 5%.
1: Yeah, when I started with the company, it was about 5%. We're probably mm-hmm. closer to 35%.
3: Oh, wow.
1: Yeah.
2: Yeah, we are.
1: So, you know, people's minds have really shifted on that whole conversation of style. It's not just for the elite. It's not superficial.
2: Mm-hmm.
1: It really has a positive impact on the way you feel about yourself. For some people, it helps impact in a positive way their mental health and just mm-hmm. the overall feeling of self-worth. And people are starting to catch on to that, you
2: right.
1: know, that there is actually a scientific correlation between how, you know, the way you look
3: mm-hmm.
1: and the way you feel.
2: Mm-hmm.
1: Right. So, I mean, I'm yep. going to ask you this question. Have you ever had one of those days where you're wandering around or you're working from home and you're in sweats and or you didn't get out of your pajamas? How do you feel? I know how I feel.
3: What's
1: crappy,
3: the word?
1: Slovenly.
2: Slovenly.
1: Slovenly.
2: That's
1: right.
3: What I was gonna say.
1: And
3: mm-hmm.
1: I think it alters. It does kind of impact the way you work and the way mm-hmm. you feel
3: sure.
1: and the way you project.
3: Sure.
1: And so people are starting to realize that, you know, you could, there is a correlation with how you feel and how you dress.
3: Mm-hmm.
1: And some people don't care and that's okay too. But
3: so what were some of the things that both of you observed with clients? Like maybe someone's on the fence and like, okay, I want to try this, but you know, and you know, the person, the guy's just like, I think it's going to help. I don't know if this really is going to be a good thing. And then you see something happen with the first outfit.
1: Well, first, I think most people think that style has to be uncomfortable.
2: Right.
1: I like my stretchy pants and I like mm-hmm. to be comfortable. Mm-hmm. So do we.
2: So
1: I
2: do
1: mean,
2: we. Comfort is our number one thing.
1: Nobody should feel uncomfortable in their clothes. Right, and I think that's a huge stumbling block for people. Whether it doesn't matter whether it's male, female, non-gender specific. It doesn't matter. People want to be comfortable. You know, stretch material. You can have both. In fact, you should demand both.
2: Yes.
1: Comfort and, you know, that confidence of dressing well. So,
3: So if someone is like just starting out, what have you seen personally to where it's like, oh, you see the shift. You seem like becoming a little.
1: You can see it on their face.
2: Yeah, you can see it on their face. And since we start in the closet, so everyone has a closet consultation. We do an in-home closet consultation with everyone. But when we find someone's nuggets, when we find some nuggets and take some pictures, because people don't get pictures taken. We're just like, hey, we're going to be taking a lot of pictures here. When we show people how to make small little incremental changes by what we found in their closet. And the little tweaks, and then they see the visual, they're like, man, that looks so much better. That was in my closet?
3: Right.
2: Yeah. It just needed to be tweaked.
3: Yeah. And then you say, it's just a tiny taste.
2: It's just a tiny taste, baby.
3: Tiny taste of what we got going on.
2: Absolutely.
3: Yeah.
2: Just a little taste. And then they get pumped up about the then shopping experience is coming, because we then go and it's part of our process. We go and we pre-select everything for our clients based on the style plan of their needs, their body type, their lifestyle, and their goals. And then they just show up, and in a sense, they're quote-unquote paper dolls. They just try clothes on. And then we show people how it all works together and how it coordinates and how it connects with who they are.
3: Right.
1: I mean, most of our clients don't like to shop, but I would say men are, you know, that's the biggest thing. Like, oh, I hate shopping.
2: Right.
1: You ain't shopping.
2: No, you're not.
1: We're styling. You know, it's something different. We'll style you from your closet to show you that you have the tools that you need. You just need to refine them, right? And I think, you know, for some people, that's, again, it's kind of a stumbling block. It's like, well, you know, I spent all this money on clothes. Why do I need to do this? You have the tools. Just let, you know, a stylist help you elevate that and refine it and find out who you really are. Because some of the answers to the questions are already there in your closet.
3: It's almost like a shift of mindset.
1: It is.
3: To where it's like, oh, like you were saying, oh, it's why do I need, oh, it's just okay, and I don't want to, and, you know, it's no big deal, and blah, blah, blah.
1: And even people that are ready, they're still having those conversations, whether they're saying it out loud to us, most of the time they're not, but we can see the cogs turning, right? And that's the conversations that they're having with themselves. What's the point in this? What? But the second you get into I don't want to say an outfit because that makes it sound like a costume, but, you know, you get dressed into an outfit that is inherently your style, right? We're not trying to make you dress like somebody else. It's you just a little bit more elevated.
3: Sure.
1: There is this shift, not just in the mindset, but in somebody's demeanor.
2: Oh, yeah.
1: And in their posture.
2: For sure.
1: Right? Mm-hmm. So, you can see it. It's like this little bit of a swagger comes along, right? We saw it in Glenn. First ever client was, you know, a great friend of mine. She's an amazing lady, always super happy, super confident. But she asked me to style her as she was going back into the workplace. And so the reason I'm telling this story is just so that people can get an idea of the impact that the right clothing can have. So this is somebody that's super confident, super friendly. We reevaluated her wardrobe. We worked with what she had. We went shopping. We got her, you know, into a fabulous outfit. And this woman just kind of stood there and all of a sudden, a little bit taller, deeper breath, shoulders back, and just this grin on her face, like, wow.
3: Right.
1: And so I don't think people understand that until it actually happens to them, that it has, there is a direct correlation with, you know, when you look good, it elevates your confidence, it elevates your poise, and really you're kind of feeling like, well, yeah, I got it.
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0: Welcome back to the Glenn Gilbert Connection. 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
3: I really like the idea of, you know, you're not, how you differentiate yourself from like the sales representative you see in
1: don't get us wrong, some of them have some great skills.
2: Yeah, they do.
3: Not negating that at skills at all. It's not putting down it by any way, but the personal level you guys bring, it's almost like this is what you want in your inner circle.
2: Mm-hmm.
3: This is what you want people telling you, like, this will help improve you.
2: Yeah.
1: Mm-hmm.
2: Yeah.
3: Rather than somebody just might be just looking for a sale.
2: Right.
1: Yeah.
2: Right.
3: Yeah. I think that's
2: incredibly important. We get nothing from that.
1: Yeah.
3: Right.
2: At all.
3: Right.
1: No, it's all about from the second we meet a client that you've come to us for a reason, right? And, it's all about making sure that you are the best possible version of yourself, we get you where you need and want to be.
2: Yeah.
3: You understand their vulnerability.
1: Yeah.
3: And you take that very seriously.
1: Yeah. I mean, it's a difficult space to be in. We've had clients cry on us. We've had mini meltdowns and, you know, it's a vulnerable space for people. And it takes a lot of courage to say, I need help.
3: Yeah.
1: And we're here to help, right? Yeah. We are not, you know, we're, like Bruce said at the beginning, we're everyone's cheerleaders. Like, we want this for you.
3: Right.
1: Yeah.
3: And I've seen you jump up and down.
1: He does. It's so annoying.
3: I think it's fantastic.
2: It's fantastic.
3: I think it's fantastic.
1: Yeah, I have to work with him all the time, though.
3: even with the glasses, you did.
2: I did.
3: You did.
2: Right. And those were the ones.
1: My problem is he gets too loud.
2: Right. She's British. I'm British.
1: You know, that sense is, you know.
2: Black people are loud. This is what we are.
3: Yeah, I think it's fabulous. The first time, I can't remember where we were at. Maybe, Banana Republic or something.
1: Mm-hmm.
3: And I walked out and I was like, dude, you're going to hit your head on the ceiling. Like, you're jumping so high. I'm like, what, is this normal? Is this?
2: I was so pumped, dude, because he looked so good.
3: Yeah. That was fantastic. It was amazing. I'm like, wow, that's the reaction I get? Oh.
2: It's really funny because it became the standard. You're like, you don't like it. I'm like, oh, I like it. You're like, you're not jumping.
1: Yeah, but I didn't get it. Yeah.
3: Yeah, there's no way.
2: There's no way.
3: I will never buy anything unless you jump up and down. Uh-huh. This was like a fail. I'm going to, okay, I'm changing.
1: It's not a fail.
2: Not a fail.
1: No, because it fits you really well,
2: right?
1: So

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1: We had this question a lot during the pandemic when everybody was on Zoom. How do I get... Bruce is showing Glenn a royal blue turtleneck sweater that's in his closet that he could have worn under his black blazer to make it oomph just a little bit more. But I think these are things that people don't think about, like when you're on those Zoom calls, right? So you're on camera, you're presenting yourself, and you don't have that physical connection with somebody.
2: Great hoodie,
1: right?
2: Bro.
1: So how do you stand out from everybody else when you're in that screen? Because we're still using Zoom or whatever platform you're using, right? And so these things are important, like the colors that you wear and how you're, you know, okay, we're only seeing you from kind of the chest up, but that chest up face is important,
3: right?
1: So, yeah, it wasn't a disparage. The jacket looks great. Just Thank you. You're on camera. Let's elevate.
3: See, that's, it wasn't very painful. It was done in love.
1: I give it a dose of sugar,
3: Yes. And this is all part of the process of being vulnerable, but this is also,
1: Our job is not to make you feel bad.
3: Yeah. Coming from a place of trust now and how you guys are like, we want you to level up. We have your best interests. I think that's the biggest thing is that you have my best interests at heart. And we want to make sure you walk away because, you know, they're going to be like, well, who taught you how to, you know, change your, where'd you get this new wardrobe, Glenn? And I recommend you guys.
1: Thank you. And we don't do it for that, but we do it so that you feel fantastic and, you know.
3: Well, I show my appreciation, but like this is you guys are the only people I will ever recommend for style.
2: Thanks, bro.
1: Well, we appreciate that.
2: Appreciate
3: but yeah, it's a fabulous journey, but it was hard at first, but knowing that, you know, to be able to give trust to you guys, I think it's a huge step, especially for guys that have isolated themselves after a tough divorce or they're in a tough relationship. If they're really isolated and they really don't have much of a good, solid group of friends around them. Going to a stylist is, I mean, going to you guys. Not just any stylist.
1: I think people forget to spend time on themselves.
2: Yeah, they do.
1: I think that's where the problem starts, right? So you put yourself on a back burner. It doesn't matter if guy, female, whoever. When you start to do that, you lose sight of who you are. And then it becomes hard to kind of pull yourself out of that little hole, if you like.
2: Yeah, because it becomes a narrative. You know, the narrative is not about positivity and love and all this stuff. Is you're just tough on yourself.
3: Too tough.
1: And I know
2: you
1: that
2: were tough on yourself.
1: You were, yeah. Right. And I know this conversation.
2: We had to keep lifting you back up.
1: Yeah, but it didn't. Once we gained your trust, but you were already in the right headspace for it, right? You had already done a lot of that upfront work and knew that you needed to, or wanted to, not needed to. You wanted to do something to kind of make you step outside of your comfort zone, push yourself ahead. You'd already done that work, but I think you know people don't necessarily give themselves the value of doing the work on themselves.
3: Or permission.
1: Yeah,
3: that's a really good point. Yeah.
1: There's always something else more important, right?
3: Yeah. I mean, for those people in general, but just, you know, obviously focus on men, to give yourself permission after, you know, you've been crushed or something is, I think for some guys, really hard, especially if they don't have a good support system around themselves.
2: Well, and it's one of those things that you're investing. It's an investment
1: in yourself.
3: That's one of the first things I think you.
2: That's exactly the first thing
3: said
2: I said to
3: you. Yeah,
2: this is an investment. Nice to meet you, Glenn.
3: We talked
2: about, you know, went through some questions from your PSA, how you answered. And I said, hey, bro, I'm just telling you right now, this is an investment.
3: Yeah,
2: it's an investment in time. It's an investment in money. It's an investment in your emotion. And all of those things, you need to be willing to do the work.
3: Yeah. And that's something I decided a few months even before I reached out was something needs to change.
2: There you go.
3: And I need to invest in myself.
1: Yeah.
2: There you go.
3: Yeah. I mean, it's like you give. And then it's like something.
2: And hopefully, and I think it's paid off for you.
3: You tell me.
2: Yeah, bro.
1: You look great.
2: You look great.
1: But I mean, it's like anybody.
2: But it's even elevated you in your company, you know, with business, relationships, you know. I mean, before you would see yourself and like, oh, I can't talk to her because of this. And he was like, I'm not going to go to the 4 or 5. I'm just going looking at the 10.
3: There were some crash and burns, but that's all part of the process.
2: It's all crash and burns. Absolutely.
3: It's part of the process of just learning and putting yourself out there and deciding I'm going to do something different with yourself.
1: And saying it's okay, right?
3: And giving yourself permission. Saying
1: it's like, you know, this conversation people have, how can you help other people when you don't help yourself?

0: Right.
1: Of course.
2: Right. So you've got to allow yourself the space to grow
1: right.
2: before you can help anybody else.
1: That's my,
2: or do anything for anybody
1: that's
2: else.
1: That's my mantra for caregivers. Yeah. It's like, how can you help others if you're not helping yourself?
0: Right.
2: And that's kind of where it came from. But mm-hmm. I think that rings true with everybody at every stage in their life. You need yeah. to make sure that you're healthy in your space, whether
1: your
2: it's,
1: space.
2: You know, whatever that looks like, because everybody's different.
1: Yeah.
2: Before you can start moving forward.
1: Definitely. Because you definitely move people out of their comfort zone.
2: Oh, yeah.
1: Going into their bedroom and then into mm-hmm. their closet is very, you're being very vulnerable.
2: Oh, yeah.
1: By allowing, you mm-hmm. know, a person, your client is going to be very vulnerable when they allow you to do that.
2: Yeah.
1: And they have to be kind of in a good headspace.
2: Yeah.
0: To we allow respect that space,
2: yeah.
0: too.
2: Because we right. know it's hard. Because we watch hard. The emotions run across mm-hmm. people's faces. Mm-hmm. But
1: like, oh my God, he's really going in there.
2: Yep.
1: Like, wait, you need to do what?
2: yeah.
1: Oh my gosh.
0: I need to see what you got.
2: Yeah. yeah. We're yeah. looking for the nuggets and we're putting things together. We're helping people mm-hmm. shop their own wardrobes mm-hmm. before you do anything else. Because yeah. there's also some validity in that as well. Making mm-hmm. people realize that it's not as bad as you think it is. Right? There's mm-hmm. usually some nuggets in there somewhere that you know, and that is a great yeah. affirmation for people. It's like, okay, it's not all doom and gloom.
1: Right.
2: Yeah. yeah.
0: And sometimes it is. No.
1: Sometimes it really is. And I know you're looking at me on that one. And this is something I really like to say to people. It's like when they ask about, you know, where did you get, you know, your style and all this, I tell them about you guys.
2: Mm-hmm.
1: And I say, yeah, Bruce walked into my closet, was pulling stuff out, found some nuggets.
2: Mm-hmm.
1: But that entire wardrobe is gone. That wardrobe before you guys, that wardrobe is history. I say I might have like 10%, 5%, mm-hmm. and it's probably t-shirts of what I love.
2: But what's interesting, you know, you said 10% there. Mm-hmm. And again, this is something we talk about mm-hmm. when we do style seminars and stuff, is
1: mm-hmm.
2: most people only wear 10% of what's in their wardrobe.
0: Yeah.
1: Oh, really?
2: Yeah.
0: Because
2: a lot of it is just clutter. It either doesn't fit, it doesn't suit their personality.
0: Representative relationships in the past.
1: Yeah. Sure.
0: You know,
2: so you could have
0: everything.
2: Like a wardrobe that's got thousands of pieces in it and you probably only wear 10% of it.
1: So what would you say to someone who needs to get rid of some pieces? It's okay to get rid of
0: it's
1: some
0: okay.
1: pieces.
0: It's okay.
2: It's okay.
0: Let it go.
2: Do not sing. He can't sing for toffee. Honestly.
1: He can't sing for toffee.
2: Sorry, that was very British.
1: That's perfect. Love it. Don't ever
0: let
1: stop
0: it
1: being
0: go.
1: British.
0: Let it go.
1: Let him go.
2: Yeah.
0: Let him go.
2: Go.
0: Let those pieces
2: but
0: go.
2: You know,
0: that's
2: another
0: give you permission. Just let it go.
1: Yeah. That's another being like, should I, but it has blah, blah,
2: so,
1: blah.
0: No.
2: So here's a tip
0: a
2: for anybody that's doing it, right? So look in your closet and have you haven't worn it in a year,
1: mm-hmm.
2: take it out.
1: Right.
2: If it's marked, got holes or mm-hmm. something in it, take it out.
1: Yeah.
2: Then look at what's left and say, okay, what in this closet do I wear on a regular basis that brings mm-hmm. me joy? Move mm-hmm. that to one side.
1: Mm-hmm.
2: And then look at what's remaining and say, okay, is there a way that I can incorporate these into my everyday wear that I'm actually going to wear? And if you still can't answer that question, mm-hmm. start by, you know, every the tip that somebody gave us that I saw on social media the other day was like turning the hangers around. And if they stay turned around right. within like a month or two, get rid of them. That's an easy way for people to do it.
1: Interesting.
2: Right?
1: Nice.
2: But start small. But remember, it's okay. Yes, you may have spent money on something, but if you're not wearing it, you've already wasted the money.
0: Right.
2: So mm-hmm. give it away. Give it to a charity or something else where somebody who really needs it is going to make use of it.
1: What would you say to somebody who was like, but this is a part of me. This is a piece of me. I don't want to get rid of that.
2: But if you're not wearing it and it doesn't look great on you and it doesn't bring you joy, how is it a part of you?
0: Right. How is it a piece of you? What piece of you is it?
2: And we get that there are things in people's wardrobes that evoke sentimental value, right? Mm-hmm. So it might be something, you know, that somebody gave you that's no longer with you, right?
1: Mm-hmm.
2: If you're not wearing it, what else can you do with it? So an example was, you know, I had a t-shirt. It was one of the last things that my mother bought before she passed away mm-hmm. when I was with her.
1: Mm-hmm.
2: And so I had this t-shirt sitting in my drawer for 15 years.
1: Mm-hmm.
2: Like, I don't want to get rid of it, but I'm never going to wear it.
1: Right.
2: So we turned it into a pillow.
0: Yeah.
1: Oh,
2: right.
1: Wow.
2: So find another way to keep it without it being clutter in your wardrobe that's holding you back from something. You know,
1: that's brilliant.
2: Just remember your memories are more important than stuff.
1: 100%.
2: Right? You know, but that was just happened to be, it was a t-shirt with a Union Jack on it. We made it into a pillow. So, you know, it's great.
0: It turned out great.
2: But, you know, if it's a scarf in your wardrobe, do something like that. If you're never going to wear it, but you want to hold on to it and it's just stuff at that point, make it more meaningful.
0: Right.
2: But remember, your memories are more important than clothing. Right? So.
1: I love it. Love it.
2: Yeah. And that goes for anybody. It doesn't matter who you are. You know, there's everybody has clutter in their wardrobe and clutter up here in their minds that's holding them back from having great style.
1: Yeah. And kind of removing that clutter kind of shifts the mindset.
0: Yeah, it does.
1: A bit.
0: Yeah.
2: Three
0: kind
2: piles.
0: Three piles.
2: Put three piles in your giveaway, toss, and then the next one is the stuff that you're going to keep.
1: Yeah.
2: Right. And then do that on a regular basis. And if it feels too overwhelming, do it in stages.
0: Right.
2: But make this an exercise that you do at least once a year.
1: Right. No, that's brilliant.
2: Because then you whittle out the stuff that is nonsense. It gives you clear perspective on what's needed and will help you figure out what else do I need. It will actually help you figure out where the gaps are in your wardrobe that then will help you figure out your style path.
1: Nice. Right. Right. Nice. So we've started from people that are struggling, men that might be struggling and alone and really kind of in their heads, concerned, to being okay with opening up a little bit.
0: Yeah, absolutely.
1: Starting to create some trust.
2: Yeah.
1: Then be prepared for a closet inspection.
2: Well, let's not call it an inspection.
0: Consultation.
1: However you like to phrase it.
2: We're going to go with consultation.
0: Consultation.
2: Yeah. Because it's not
0: because inspection is judgmental.
2: Right.
0: Consultation is
2: let's
0: helpful.
2: Talk about it.
0: We're going to talk about it. Let's consult.
1: Right.
2: Yeah.
1: No, I like that.
0: How
1: That's
0: do we
1: fantastic.
0: Help?
2: Because there should be no judgment when it comes to this stuff.
0: No. Right.
2: It should all be about potential.
0: Absolutely.
1: Right.
2: Whether it's the significant other trying to have a conversation about that, it's about potential.
0: It is.
2: Not about judgment.
0: Yeah. Here's what I see for you. Like, what do you see for yourself? You got to be able to answer that question.
1: I love it.
0: There you go.
1: And then you go into the wardrobe, and then you go and decide to go shopping. You bring the person with you.
2: Yeah.
1: And that's when the kind of like things really start clicking.
2: Yeah.
0: The magic happens first in the when we start, the answers and the questions are all in the closet. That's boom.
2: When people start seeing the potential of the clothing they already have, like how the stuff that they already own can actually be worn differently and makes you feel good. It's that's the little spark.
0: Yeah.
2: Right. And then it just builds and it builds and it builds.
1: That's true. It is fascinating to be like, wait, how did they do that? How did that
2: But
1: happen?
2: I already owned that. And when I wore it, it didn't look that way.
1: It doesn't look like that when I wear it. How did he do that? What did he do?
0: I
1: remember, when you were standing there and you were like taking pictures of, you know, and I'm like, this doesn't. It's amazing.
2: But I think that, you know, and this is why you asked us to be on here, is that the impact that has. I 100%. Think people don't really understand it. You need to see it and feel it, or have somebody that's gone through it that can really talk you through it.
1: Right.
2: But just know that, you know, let's kind of move away from these stereotypical ideas about what clothing is and what it does for you. It's not just clothes.
0: Yeah.
2: Clothes maketh the man.
1: Can I use that?
2: Like, I think somebody already did. I got it from somewhere.
1: No, that's fantastic. That's fantastic.
2: But I mean, it's a stupid thing to say, but it can, not. When I say maketh a man, it helps build you up.
0: Right.
2: And makes you more confident.
0: Yeah.
1: Yeah. It really makes sense on the other side. It's like, before I'd be like,
2: really?
1: Really?
2: They're talking rubbish.
1: Really, Pamela? Yeah. Really? Yeah. But then it's like, hear me out.
0: Yeah.
2: But that's why you're doing the show, right? Yeah. Because you've been through all of these different things and it's the proof is in the pudding.
0: Right.
1: I think it's if a guy is coasting along and he knows something's wrong, you know, what is one way to level up, if you will? And I would say this is definitely one way to do that.
2: Yeah.
1: There's lots of different ways to level up, but this this will definitely help you get there.
2: You don't necessarily have to revamp your entire wardrobe. It can start with little things.
0: Yeah.
2: Right? So if you're somebody that always just wears a t-shirt with a, you know, I don't know, this free polo t-shirt that you got from somewhere, go out and buy something else that doesn't have somebody's logo on it.
0: There you go.
2: You know. It's just
0: we could talk about this stuff all day, bro.
2: Yep.
1: I know. This is great. This is great. Thank you both so much.
0: It was our pleasure.
1: So just real quick, just a plug, another plug. You guys want to just tell people where they can find you?
0: MichaelBruceStyling.com.
2: Okay. Yeah, you can follow us at Instagram at MichaelBruceIC.
1: Perfecto.
0: There you go.
1: If you've enjoyed this episode, don't forget to subscribe to the podcast and leave us a review. 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Stay tuned for our next episode where we'll discuss more relationship dynamics. 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
1: Thank you both so much for coming
0: by. All right, man. Thanks for having us on.
1: Appreciate it.
2: Thank you.
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5: NBC News Radio, I'm Jim Forbes. Over 500,000 homes and businesses are without power across Florida and Alabama as Hurricane Isaias roars onto the coast. The hurricane made landfall in western Florida early Friday night and has since weakened to a Category 1 hurricane as it moves inland. The region is dealing with heavy rain as Isaias moves across the south, as well as widespread flooding and wind gusts over 90 miles per hour. In Georgia, Governor Kemp has declared a state of emergency and has authorized the activation of up to 500 National Guard troops if needed. A powerful 7.7 magnitude earthquake struck Panama on Friday. The USGA originally had it at an 8.1 after it was downgraded. The quake was centered around 100 miles southeast of Panama City and was followed by several aftershocks. NBC News says buildings were destroyed by the quake. President Jose Raul Mellino said some roads had, quote, completely collapsed. There have been no reports of fatalities. Multiple people are dead after a shooting at a Pennsylvania home that appears to be a murder-suicide. Police in Erie say they responded to reports of shots fired Friday night. After a long standoff, the suspected shooter was found dead with what appeared to be a self-inflicted gunshot wound. More people were found dead inside the house, including two children and a pregnant woman. And it's unclear if a military execution by firing squad will be live-streamed. On Thursday, Pentagon Chief Pete Hegseth said the execution of Nedel Hassan will be public. An accompanying report said the Defense Department would live stream it. On Friday, President Trump told reporters it hasn't been determined yet if Hassan's execution will be live streamed. I'm Jim Forbes.
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5: NBC News Radio, I'm Jim Forbes. Over 500,000 homes and businesses are without power across Florida and Alabama as Hurricane Isaias roars onto the coast. The hurricane made landfall in western Florida early Friday night and has since weakened to a Category 1 hurricane as it moves inland. The region is dealing with heavy rain as Isaias moves across the south, as well as widespread flooding and wind gusts over 90 miles per hour. In Georgia, Governor Kemp has declared a state of emergency and has authorized the activation of up to 500 National Guard troops if needed. A powerful 7.7 magnitude earthquake struck Panama on Friday. The USGA originally had it at an 8.1 after it was downgraded. The quake was centered around 100 miles southeast of Panama City and was followed by several aftershocks. NBC News says buildings were destroyed by the quake. President Jose Raul Mellino said some roads had, quote, completely collapsed. There have been no reports of fatalities. Multiple people are dead after a shooting at a Pennsylvania home that appears to be a murder-suicide. Police in Erie say they responded to reports of shots fired Friday night. After a long standoff, the suspected shooter was found dead with what appeared to be a self-inflicted gunshot wound. More people were found dead inside the house, including two children and a pregnant woman. And it's unclear if a military execution by firing squad will be live-streamed. On Thursday, Pentagon Chief Pete Hegseth said the execution of Nedel Hassan will be public. An accompanying report said the Defense Department would live stream it. On Friday, President Trump told reporters it hasn't been determined yet if Hassan's execution will be live streamed. I'm Jim Forbes.
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15: 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This is Intelligence for Your Health. 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She's an internist and gastroenterologist at Massachusetts General Hospital and a professor of medicine at Harvard Medical School. She'll talk to us about how our gut and brain have a feedback loop. She'll also tell us which foods are best for a healthy gut and what's normal when it comes to our bathroom habits and bloating. But first, if you live on a tree-lined street, you probably sleep better than most. According to the University of Exeter, living on a street with green foliage or having views of water can lead to a better, longer night's sleep. That's because living near nature is proven to boost mental health, which is directly related to getting a better night's sleep. If you don't live in a green or blue environment, at least spend time in one. The study also found that people who reported spending their free time in green and blue spaces also had better sleep. Thanks for choosing to be healthy. This is Intelligence for Your Health on Seattle's AM 880 KIXI.

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0: If you're feeling that midday brain fog, here's a quick fix. Just 1 minute of squats can help sharpen your focus and decision-making. Researchers found that short bursts of movement, like 15 squats with calf raises, boosts blood flow to the brain, leading to better concentration, less mental fatigue, and faster reaction times. But there's a catch. The Journal of Applied Physiology found that you need to repeat the squats about every 20 minutes. Not exactly ideal during a three-hour meeting, but it does prove that micro workouts can make a difference for both the brain and the body. And this isn't the only research backing that up. Dr. Kelly McGonigal is a health psychologist and author of The Joy of Movement. She says even 11 minutes a day of brisk movement, like walking or biking, can lower the risk of early death. And a few minutes a day of wall sits, my favorites, have been shown to reduce blood pressure. Dr. McGonigal recommends sneaking in fitness throughout your day with trigger workouts. For example, every time you refill your coffee cup, use that as a trigger to do a few squats. Or for every call you make or email you send, do a push-up. Bottom line, it doesn't take hours at the gym to clear your mind and sharpen your focus. Sometimes just 60 seconds of squats can give your brain the reset it needs.
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0: This is Intelligence for Your Health on Kixie Radio, and you're already healthier just by being here. Coming up, we'll talk to gastroenterologist Dr. Tricia Pasricha. She'll tell us how our gut and our brain are connected and influence each other. But first, volunteering is good for your community, but it's also good for your body. A study in social science and medicine found that volunteering for anywhere from 1 to 49 hours per year can help slow down key biological age clocks in the body. And retirees benefit the most. It's down to the combination of physical, social, and psychological benefits. Also, the more someone volunteered, the more pronounced the health payoffs became. And volunteering more than 4 hours a week was associated with the greatest reduction in biological age acceleration.
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0: To age well, focus on your joy span. You've heard of your lifespan and maybe your health span, but what about joy span? It's a term coined by Dr. Kerry Burnight, a former professor of geriatric medicine at UC Irvine. She says it's not just about living longer or staying healthy. It's about enjoying life as you age. And her research shows we can increase our joy span by doing 4 key things. First, develop a growth mindset by being curious. A growth mindset is when you keep learning and improving. 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So figure out what interests you and explore it. Growth keeps your brain sharp and your stress low. The next key to your joy span, learn to adapt. 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That might mean switching from running to swimming as your joints get creaky. Also, people with a strong joy span help others. 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And the final way to extend your joy span is to connect. 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

0: I'm Connie Sallica. This is Intelligence for Your Health. And today our special guest is Dr. Tricia Pasricha. She's a gastroenterologist and the Ask a Doctor columnist for the Washington Post. And she says it's important for people to understand the brain-gut connection. So I asked her to explain how stress and emotions can physically impact our digestive health and to give us some practical steps to manage those effects.
1: Yeah, so the brain and the gut are in constant communication, and that's via this intricate network of nerves called the vagus nerve. And so the vagus nerve is this information superhighway, and it runs between the brain and the abdomen, and that's the reason that our thoughts affect our gut so uniquely. For example, you know, before your turn at karaoke, which is often where this hits me, you might feel stressed and suddenly you have to use the bathroom. Or maybe you're on a first date and you might start to feel butterflies in your stomach. Those are the ways that our brain is communicating with our gut on a sort of daily basis. But in the long term, stress and especially trauma can lead to these chronic gut health problems that can really impact your daily life, like with constipation, stomach aches, or other issues that can feel hard to manage. The brain-gut axis is really a two-way street, meaning that the gut influences the brain just as much as the brain influences the gut. So we, in gastroenterology, we sometimes call the gut the second brain because it contains more than 100 million nerve cells that are sending and receiving messages from the brain all the time. And that can actually really impact our thought. And in terms of practical tips about what you can do to kind of help manage that two-way communication, if you're finding yourself really stressed, nauseated, you could always try something called a vagal maneuver to help yourself calm down, and that in turn can ease your gut symptoms. So that can be as simple as box breathing, which is where you count to four count and you inhale, then you exhale for another four count. It can be things like a vagal maneuver where you try to bear down, almost like you're having a bowel movement. In that act of bearing down, you're holding it for about 10 to 15 seconds, can also help decrease your heart rate and kind of improve that nausea.
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0: Today we're talking to gastroenterologist and Harvard Professor of Medicine, Dr. Tricia Pasricha. And in the last few years, we've heard how important it is to balance our gut bacteria, our microbiome. It helps control digestion and benefits our immune system. And when we don't have a good balance of unhealthy and healthy microbes in our intestines, it can contribute to weight gain, high blood pressure, and high cholesterol. So I asked Dr. Pasricha to share some food prescriptions for a healthy gut.
2: That's a really good question. It's a question that I get a lot in my own clinic. You know, and I think in the scheme of things, the gut microbiome is the term for the bacteria and all of their genetic information in our guts. It's actually a relatively new scientific field. We've really seen an explosion of knowledge about the gut microbiome in the last 20 years or so. And I know that may sound like a long time, but most scientists like myself kind of agree that we've learned a lot about what our gut bacteria do, but there is so much that we still need to learn. So, and in terms of food, we have lots of great data about what can impact our gut microbiomes. And so that's what I like to recommend to my patients as well. So when people ask me what sorts of things, what dietary changes should I make? Certainly, I think eating whole foods, cutting down ultra processed foods should be everybody's aim. And really the Mediterranean diet is a perfect place to start. There are lots of resources for that. I personally try not to overcomplicate things for my patients. So what I recommend first and foremost for a healthy gut is just eating more fiber-rich foods. Simple. Don't overthink it. Your microbiome loves fiber. But the chances are that you're like the majority of us, like more than 95% of Americans, who are not eating the recommended amounts of fiber. So women are supposed to consume 25 grams of fiber. Men are recommended to eat about 38 grams of fiber daily. And if you're not really reaching that goal with your diet, I even say take a daily psyllium supplement. Psyllium is a plant fiber made of the husk of seeds that can increase short-chain fatty acid production. They're this beneficial byproduct of our gut's bacteria. It's involved in metabolism and in our immune system. And short-chain fatty acids are more often made by bacteria that are found among people who are eating a high fiber diet that's rich in plant foods and fish.
3: Your health is our top priority. Intelligence for Your Health.

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1: NBC News Radio, I'm Jim Forbes. Over 500,000 homes and businesses are without power across Florida and Alabama as Hurricane Isaias roars onto the coast. The hurricane made landfall in western Florida early Friday night and has since weakened to a Category 1 hurricane as it moves inland. The region is dealing with heavy rain as Isaias moves across the south, as well as widespread flooding and wind gusts over 90 miles per hour. In Georgia, Governor Kemp has declared a state of emergency and has authorized the activation of up to 500 National Guard troops if needed. A powerful 7.7 magnitude earthquake struck Panama on Friday. The USGA originally had it at an 8.1 after it was downgraded. The quake was centered around 100 miles southeast of Panama City and was followed by several aftershocks. NBC News says buildings were destroyed by the quake. President Jose Raul Mulino said some roads had, quote, completely collapsed. There have been no reports of fatalities. Multiple people are dead after a shooting at a Pennsylvania home that appears to be a murder-suicide. Police in Erie say they responded to reports of shots fired Friday night. After a long standoff, the suspected shooter was found dead with what appeared to be a self-inflicted gunshot wound. More people were found dead inside the house, including two children and a pregnant woman. And it's unclear if a military execution by firing squad will be live-streamed. On Thursday, Pentagon Chief Pete Hegseth said the execution of Nedel Hassan will be public. An accompanying report said the Defense Department would live-stream it. On Friday, President Trump told reporters it hasn't been determined yet if Hassan's execution will be live-streamed. I'm Jim Forbes.
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7: I'm Connie Salica. Coming up, that football game you just watched, I'll explain why it wasn't just entertaining. It may have been a form of therapy. And we'll have more with our guest, gastroenterologist, Dr. Tricia Pasricha. She's the Ask a Doctor columnist for the Washington Post and a professor of medicine at Harvard Medical School. She'll tell us how often we should be using the bathroom and if bloating is just a normal part of life. But first, if you like to exercise in the morning, try swapping your caffeine fix for a glass of beet juice. Kansas State University says it contains nitrates, which relax arteries and increase blood flow. Beet juice also increases the amount of oxygen delivered to muscles and makes them more efficient. So a glass of beet juice may be the ticket to powering through your workout, going faster or stronger, and not feeling as much strain. Cool Kixie music and intelligence for your health on AM 880 KIXI.

0: 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Intelligence for your health on Kixie Radio. I'm Connie Sellecca with today's medical term, acute brain syndrome. That's another way of describing delirium, a condition that strikes nearly half of adults at some point, typically as we get older. Delirium often involves all the senses, meaning it can include disorientation, hallucinations, restlessness, anxiety, and even memory loss. What causes it? Well, the two most common reasons we develop acute brain syndrome are infections and exposure to toxins like alcohol. Basically, any substance that slows respiration will trigger decreased blood flow to the brain, making delirium more likely. But the condition has also been linked to some serious health problems, including everything from chronic anemia to concussions to heart failure to a brain hemorrhage. That's why anyone who appears unusually restless, disoriented, and incoherent needs medical attention as soon as possible. And if you or someone you know is experiencing delirium, get to a bright, quiet room while you're waiting for an ambulance, because shadows and loud noises have been known to intensify hallucinations, while bright lights and quiet environments diminish them. And that's today's medical term, acute brain syndrome.
1: 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Turn it up. AM 880 KIXI, where classic hits never stop sounding good.

0: You've found intelligence for your health and cool Kixie music. Now Monday doesn't seem so bad. I'm Connie Sellecca, and coming up, we'll hear more from Harvard Medical School professor and gastroenterologist, Dr. Tricia Pasricha. She'll tell us what's normal when it comes to our bathroom habits and bloating. But first, I have good news if you're taking a vitamin D supplement, or you eat foods rich in vitamin D, like salmon, tuna, walnuts, and mushrooms. Vitamin D has a protective effect on the brain, helping to prevent dementia. That's according to the American Journal of Clinical Nutrition. In the study, people with low D levels were more likely to be diagnosed with dementia or Alzheimer's. But getting plenty of vitamin D reduced the risk. That's because D prevents the buildup of brain proteins linked to impaired function.
1: Intelligence for your health with Connie Sellecca.
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0: I'm Connie Sellecca. This is Intelligence for Your Health. And go ahead and watch a football game, because cheering for your favorite team can boost your well-being. In fact, therapists often encourage people struggling with loneliness or depression to seek out connections, and sports can deliver. Whether you're at a stadium or watching at home with your friends, rooting for a team can create a powerful sense of community and belonging. Psychiatrist Dr. Giancarlo Colon says watching sports lights up the brain's reward center, releasing feel-good chemicals like dopamine and serotonin. So sports watchers feel more joy and less stress. Watching sports also reinforces positive psychological behaviors like teamwork, resilience, and triumph in the face of adversity. And that can inspire you to show up with the same energy in your own life. And social moments like high-fiving strangers in the stands or cheering with a crowd at a sports bar can reduce anxiety, lift your mood, and remind you you are not alone. So you're not just watching a game, you're improving your mental health.
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0: I'm Connie Sallica, back with more health intelligence from Harvard Medical School Professor of Medicine, Dr. Tricia Pasricha. And she says that irregular bowel movements can sometimes signal underlying health issues. So I asked her how we can differentiate between what's normal when it comes to our bathroom habits and what isn't.
1: You know, I'm a gastroenterologist, and it always really amazes me how little we're all taught about our gut health and things like our bowel movements, which are so intrinsic to our basic functioning. So a lot of the adults who come to my gastroenterology clinic, they really have no idea what's normal when it comes to bowel movements or bloating. And in general, I would tell people that what I would consider normal is what is comfortable for you. And that might not be what's comfortable for your brother, your parents, your friends and family members, but you specifically. And so a simple rule of thumb is that, and we're talking about bowel movements, anywhere from having 3 bowel movements per day to 3 per week is kind of within the range of normal. But that's a pretty wide range because stool frequency varies a lot by your lifestyle, your food you eat, your age, your sex. And so in the United States, and you know, people have studied this, the majority of people who consider themselves to have normal bowel habits, they report having between 3 to 7 bowel movements per week. But if you look at a country like India, especially on the East Coast, there have been other studies that found where people in this area, they're more vegetarian, their diet's typically higher in fiber, they have a median of 14 bowel movements per week. And, you know, if you go all the way to Europe, Italians tend to have 1 bowel movement per day. So because of all these differences, I really don't tell my patients that they should hold themselves to some number, but rather to make sure that however often they're going to the bathroom, it's effortless. So that means no straining, and it doesn't really interfere with their daily life or social activities.
2: We bring the experts to you. Intelligence for your health.
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8: 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I'll keep you updated with news, events, traffic and weather, along with some fun little tidbits to brighten your day. 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

0: 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I'm Connie Selica, back with more health intelligence from gastroenterologist Dr. Tricia Pasricha. And I asked her about bloating. Is it normal, or is bloat a sign that we're eating the wrong foods?
1: When it comes to bloating, we all bloat. Some bloating after meal is an expected part of digestion, and it should go away on its own. So, for example, certain foods like those that are really rich in insoluble fiber, like cruciferous vegetables, broccoli, cauliflower, lentils, beans, these are classic offenders. But there's also maybe some other triggers of bloating that might not be so high on your radar. So fermented drinks like kombucha, beer, the sweetener sucralose, and even things like onions, garlic, and fruit can trigger bloating in some people. Obviously, things like chewing gum, drinking carbonated beverages, and even smoking, these things that increase the amount of air you're swallowing can also worsen bloating. And so cutting back on those can help. But just like with bowel movements, a little bit of bloating is kind of par for the course. But if it's becoming so bad that it's making you uncomfortable, it's interfering with your ability to function during the day, you're embarrassed to go out and meet your friends, and it's definitely worth talking to your physician to see if we can identify other triggers you might be meeting, or if there's something else going on, like irritable bowel syndrome, which is treated differently, sometimes with medication.
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1: NBC News Radio, I'm Jim Forbes. Over 500,000 homes and businesses are without power across Florida and Alabama as Hurricane Isaias roars onto the coast. The hurricane made landfall in western Florida early Friday night and has since weakened to a Category 1 hurricane as it moves inland. The region is dealing with heavy rain as Isaias moves across the south, as well as widespread flooding and wind gusts over 90 miles per hour. In Georgia, Governor Kemp has declared a state of emergency and has authorized the activation of up to 500 National Guard troops if needed. A powerful 7.7 magnitude earthquake struck Panama on Friday. The USGA originally had it at an 8.1 after it was downgraded. The quake was centered around 100 miles southeast of Panama City and was followed by several aftershocks. NBC News says buildings were destroyed by the quake. President Jose Raul Mulino said some roads had, quote, completely collapsed. There have been no reports of fatalities. Multiple people are dead after a shooting at a Pennsylvania home that appears to be a murder-suicide. Police in Erie say they responded to reports of shots fired Friday night. After a long standoff, the suspected shooter was found dead with what appeared to be a self-inflicted gunshot wound. More people were found dead inside the house, including two children and a pregnant woman. And it's unclear if a military execution by firing squad will be live-streamed. On Thursday, Pentagon Chief Pete Hegseth said the execution of Nedel Hassan will be public. An accompanying report said the Defense Department would live stream it. On Friday, President Trump told reporters it hasn't been determined yet if Hassan's execution will be live streamed. I'm Jim Forbes.
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12: Welcome back to Intelligence for Your Health. I'm Connie Salica. Coming up, we'll have more from our guest, Dr. Tricia Pasricha, who writes the Ask a Doctor column for the Washington Post. She'll tell us why she thinks cancer rates are rising in younger adults, and she'll share her best health advice no matter how old you are. Then, could your nervous system be sabotaging your flexibility? If stretching isn't fixing your tightness, I'll tell you what could be going on. But first, here's another good reason to love your pets. They can boost your immune function. According to the National Library of Medicine, petting a dog for 18 minutes leads to an increase in antibodies that fight infections. And we also know that our pets reduce our stress. And that increase in antibodies, coupled with stress reduction, is a 1-2 punch for our immune system. Plus, therapy dog visits at hospitals are proven to provide significant pain reduction in patients with chronic pain. So, your pet is a powerful healer. It's Intelligence for Your Health on KIXI Radio. 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

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Who cares? Let him stay away. That's when the phone rings and I jump.

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1: I'm Connie Sellecca with more Intelligence for Your Health from Dr. Tricia Pasricha, the Ask a Doctor columnist for the Washington Post. And in one of her columns, she wrote about the rise in certain cancers among younger populations. So I asked her what lifestyle changes people can adopt to reduce their cancer risk.
2: Yeah, so cancer rates among younger people, people younger than the age of 50, they've been on the rise since about the 1990s. And so we're talking about things like colorectal cancer, breast cancer. But the big thing that I tell my patients is that almost half of these cancers are preventable. So there was a big study that came out in 2022 that was published in The Lancet that showed about 44% of these cancers were due to modifiable risk factors. So I really recommend three healthy lifestyle changes. So first, focus on eating whole foods with less processing. And I know everybody's heard that one already like a million times. So I sometimes tell patients, maybe make just one small change. And that would be to eliminate red and processed meats like beef, ham, sausage, hot dogs from your diet. And I say that because those are the types of foods that have been particularly linked to cancer, especially colorectal cancer in young people, so much so that the World Health Organization issued an advisory about them. Second, cut down your alcohol. So drink no more than one drink per day for women and two drinks per day per man. And if we're getting real, recent studies actually suggest that there's no amount of alcohol that's truly good for you. In other words, the less you drink overall, the better. And the last thing I recommend is to opt to get up and move over sitting around and watching the television. Again, I know that's old information, but there is this study specifically looking at cancer development at the younger age of over 90,000 female nurses. And they found that those who were sedentary and watched TV more than 14 hours per week, they were more likely to develop cancer at a younger age than those who watched TV for less than 7 hours per week. So there's kind of a reason why you always hear doctors give out the same old boring advice. And that's because it actually works.
3: All your medical questions answered. Intelligence for Your Health with Connie Sellecca.
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1: 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And if you take an NSAID for your arthritis or sore muscles, you may be doing more than relieving pain and inflammation. 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And a study in the Journal of the American Geriatric Society found that people who took NSAIDs on a regular basis were significantly less likely to develop dementia. That's because they're anti-inflammatory, so they protect brain cells against damage. But NSAIDs can have negative side effects like nausea and stomach and kidney damage. So don't take NSAIDs willy-nilly for the brain benefits. When I take them, I see a significant increase in bruising. Only take what your doctor recommends.
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1: Here's an email I received at Connie@intelligenceforyourhealth.com. It comes from Dave Sigler, who writes, I've noticed a slight tremor in my hand. Is that just a normal part of aging? Dave, the first thing you should know about tremors is that they're perfectly normal at any age. In fact, even when we're young, we have what's known as a baseline tremor, and an easy way to see it is to try balancing a sheet of paper on an outstretched hand with the palm side up. It is almost impossible to do that without some shaking. The tremors come from alternating contractions between pairs of muscles, and something as basic as your stomach digesting food can trigger them. However, shaking does become more noticeable as we age. It can also be triggered by vigorous exercise, low blood sugar, caffeine, anxiety, fatigue, and exposure to certain antidepressants and alcohol. So, when should you worry about tremors? The Mayo Clinic says to pay attention to any shaking that's new or more intense than usual, or tremoring that interferes with your life in some way, because that could be an early symptom of serious neurological conditions like Parkinson's and MS. And in most cases, the earlier you learn the underlying cause of your tremors, the easier it is to treat them. Thank you for your email, Dave. I hope this helps.
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1: 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But here's the problem. Your nervous system can't tell the difference between real danger and something it just perceives as unsafe. So old injuries, poor posture, chronic stress, even bad sleep can all make your nervous system think you're at risk. So your body keeps that tension going. The result? No matter how much you stretch, you get only temporary relief, or you actually feel worse afterward because your body is trying to hold the line. Recognizing guarding matters because what starts as protection can turn into chronic stiffness, chronic pain, and reduced mobility. And you can't just stretch it away. You have to work with your nervous system so it feels safe enough to finally let go. Things like breathing exercises, meditation, and walks in nature can help decrease stress and help your body let go of guarding.
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0: 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I'm Connie Sellecca with more intelligence for your health from our guest, Dr. Tricia Pasricha. If you want to follow up with her, you can check out her Ask a Doctor column in the Washington Post or follow her on Instagram at Tricia Pasricha MD. And as someone who emphasizes preventive health, I asked Dr. Pasricha to share her best piece of health advice for people of any age.
1: I would say the most important thing that my patients can do is actually to just start checking in with your doctor early, right? So people who are in their 20s and even 30s, they often don't have a primary care physician, or they're not making an appointment with their primary care physician unless they're sick for some reason. And if you do that, if you're in your 20s and you're breezing through your 30s and you're never actually really checking in for a preventative care visit, which I recommend everybody do at least once a year, check your blood pressure. In your 30s, with certain risk factors, you need to start checking and screening for things like diabetes. If you don't do that, you're going to miss these risk factors and miss that opportunity and window to start treating conditions early rather than catching them maybe in your 50s and 60s when they've already become a problem. They've already started to damage your organs. So I think the biggest tip I would give people is to make that appointment even when you feel otherwise healthy, because people, I'll give you one example, is colorectal cancer screening. For a long time, everybody, and we all recommended that we do it starting at the age of 50. But in recent years, we've lowered that age to 45. And that itself, people might not be aware of. But the other thing that people might not be aware of is that if you have a family history of colorectal cancer, it can be even 10 years before that. So as early as the age of 35 or 10 years younger than the relative who had it, when they were diagnosed. And so if you're really waiting until that end, you know, your 40s to go get that checkup, you might miss the opportunity to get screened earlier.
2: Making you the healthiest person you know. Intelligence for your health with Connie Sellecca.

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1: NBC News Radio, I'm Jim Forbes. Over 500,000 homes and businesses are without power across Florida and Alabama as Hurricane Isaias roars onto the coast. The hurricane made landfall in western Florida early Friday night and has since weakened to a Category 1 hurricane as it moves inland. The region is dealing with heavy rain as Isaias moves across the south, as well as widespread flooding and wind gusts over 90 miles per hour. In Georgia, Governor Kemp has declared a state of emergency and has authorized the activation of up to 500 National Guard troops if needed. A powerful 7.7 magnitude earthquake struck Panama on Friday. The USGA originally had it at an 8.1 after it was downgraded. The quake was centered around 100 miles southeast of Panama City and was followed by several aftershocks. NBC News says buildings were destroyed by the quake. President Jose Raul Mellino said some roads had, quote, completely collapsed. There have been no reports of fatalities. Multiple people are dead after a shooting at a Pennsylvania home that appears to be a murder-suicide. Police in Erie say they responded to reports of shots fired Friday night. After a long standoff, the suspected shooter was found dead with what appeared to be a self-inflicted gunshot wound. More people were found dead inside the house, including two children and a pregnant woman. And it's unclear if a military execution by firing squad will be live-streamed. On Thursday, Pentagon Chief Pete Hegseth said the execution of Nedel Hassan will be public. An accompanying report said the Defense Department would live-stream it. On Friday, President Trump told reporters it hasn't been determined yet if Hassan's execution will be live streamed. I'm Jim Forbes.
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18: Hello and welcome to Beatles Backbeat. This is the Beatles show that plays those Beatles songs you don't hear anywhere else. We get them off of the back burner and play them up front for you. I'm Gary Shipe, and today we'll hear a real fun oldie from the Beatles that you may never have heard before, as well as one of their personal favorite songs, long overlooked by fans. We'll check Beatles history, as well as some current Fab Four news, and as always, we'll hear music from the best rock and roll band of all time. What do you say to that?

0: Being for the benefit of Mr. Kite comes from the newly remastered, remixed, stereo 50th anniversary release of Sgt. Pepper. We'll hear a little more of the new Sgt. Pepper today as we put a cap on celebrating 50 years of the release of that Beatles masterpiece. Also in there, we heard an early version of One After 909. That can be found on Anthology 1. And we started with Hello Goodbye from Magical Mystery Tour, a number one single from that album. And taking a look at the back burner for the first time today, I've blown the dust off of the Beatles cover of a 1954 Ray Charles song. Actually, the Beatles version sounds a lot like it was based on the cover that Elvis Presley recorded of the same song from 1956. This is from On Air Live at the BBC, Volume 2, I Got a Woman.
1: And I got a woman.

Never heard that one before, have you? The Beatles performed I Got a Woman live on many occasions in the early 1960s prior to their record deal with EMI. That's John Lennon on lead vocals. Although they never recorded it in the Abbey Road studio for a Beatles release, they performed I Got a Woman twice for BBC radio shows. This one was on March 31st, 1964. If I-

0: The Night Before comes from the Help soundtrack, and before that, from A Hard Day's Night soundtrack, If I Fell, two great songs from two great movies. Hey, don't go anywhere. I've got lots more great Beatles music for you, including a really fun one from the back burner, and we'll take another listen to the newly released remastered remixed version of Sgt. Pepper's Lonely Hearts Club Band. All of that and more when Beatles Backbeat returns on Retro Radio, AM 880 KIXI.
1: 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Are there smooth, mellow sounds? Check. Are there falsetto voices flinging? Check. And you don't even need to ask. There are saxophones present at no extra charge. It's Saturday Night Soundwaves, and it's the more easy rock sounds of KIXI, hosted by me, Seth Thompson. Join me, won't you? I'll be sure to set the mood every Saturday at 5 p.m.
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0: Well, Ed Sullivan, this is the second half of the show. I've even got a third half planned for later. That's how big Beatles Backbeat is. I'm Gary Shipe. This is AM 880. I always like to play some live fab four on Beatles Backbeat. This is from their 1965 Shea Stadium show.
5: I'd like to carry on with a song that was on the album before last. And it's called Everybody's Trying to Be My Baby. Well, he took some honey from a tree, dressed it up and they go.

0: Live from Shea Stadium, George Harrison singing lead on Everybody's Trying to Be My Baby. That can be found on Anthology 2. If that's not back burner enough for you, let's go a little deeper now. A song they played a few times when they appeared 53 different times on the BBC was one they had been playing back in their nightclub days. Here's how they introduced it at the Star Club in Hamburg, Germany.
1: It's a nice song.

You know my name.

You Know My Name, Look Up the Number, in parentheses, was first released as the B-side to Let It Be in March 1970, although recording for it had been started a full 3 years earlier in May of 1967. Well, let's look a little bit at the Beatles calendar now and see what they were up to this time of year throughout their career. In 1967, they were hard at work on Magical Mystery Tour. With most of the filming done and some of the songs, they continued to record as well as edit the film from 11 hours of footage down to 55 minutes. John and George broke away from the studio to make an appearance on the new David Frost TV show on the 29th of September and then again the next week on October 4th to talk about Transcendental Meditation and their recent encounter with the Maharishi. The next year, on September 30th, 1968, one of the first really well-done biographies on the band was published, simply called The Beatles. It was by author Hunter Davies, and it is still a great resource for their story. On October 1st, 1969, Abbey Road was released in the States, and 50 years ago, all summer long in 1967 and into this first week of October, the number one album around the world was Sgt. Pepper's Lonely Hearts Club Band.

0: That final chord of A Day in the Life was rehearsed with all of the Beatles humming until they came up with that awesome idea of a piano chord crash. It sounded like this. That's the kind of cool stuff they added to the super deluxe 50th anniversary edition of Sgt. Pepper, released back around Memorial Day now. Hey, more fun Beatles stuff coming up, including Guess the Song, when Beatles Backbeat returns on AM 880 Kixie Radio.
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5: We'd like to do another song now. That's another song. It's another song entirely.
0: Welcome back to Beatles Backbeat. I'm Gary Shipe. And yeah, we've got another song entirely. Just up for auction on eBay right now is a recently found acetate of John and Paul's demo for Ringo of What Goes On. Get your bid in quick, though. The auction ends tomorrow for this.
6: What

What Goes On was originally on the Yesterday and Today album in the U.S., but can be found on Rubber Soul now. Hey, let's play Guess the Song. Which Fab Four song is this from? The answer after George Harrison's I Need You.

Dr. Robert, one of the first overt songs about drug use, supposedly about a real-life doctor in New York to celebrities who liberally gave out vitamin shots laced with amphetamines. That comes from 1966's Revolver. We all know and love Kansas City, Hey, Hey, Hey, Hey, but note this version recorded for a BBC appearance, the absence of producer George Martin's boogie piano on it.

prominently displayed in the movie You've Got to Hide Your Love Away is John Lennon, obviously influenced by Bob Dylan at the time, yet this is still very much John Lennon through and through, and a real step forward in his writing, I think. Hey, we've got to hide our Beatles backbeat away because we are already out of time. We'll be back next week to do it again, though. That's right. You can always get your Fab Four at Four every Saturday right here on Kixie. Well, you know the Beatles are as cool now as they were then. This is AM 880 KIXI.

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3: NBC News Radio, I'm Jim Forbes. Over 500,000 homes and businesses are without power across Florida and Alabama as Hurricane Isaias roars onto the coast. The hurricane made landfall in western Florida early Friday night and has since weakened to a Category 1 hurricane as it moves inland. The region is dealing with heavy rain as Isaias moves across the south, as well as widespread flooding and wind gusts over 90 miles per hour. In Georgia, Governor Kemp has declared a state of emergency and has authorized the activation of up to 500 National Guard troops if needed. A powerful 7.7 magnitude earthquake struck Panama on Friday. The USGA originally had it at an 8.1 after it was downgraded. The quake was centered around 100 miles southeast of Panama City and was followed by several aftershocks. NBC News says buildings were destroyed by the quake. President Jose Raul Mulino said some roads had, quote, completely collapsed. There have been no reports of fatalities. Multiple people are dead after a shooting at a Pennsylvania home that appears to be a murder-suicide. Police in Erie say they responded to reports of shots fired Friday night. After a long standoff, the suspected shooter was found dead with what appeared to be a self-inflicted gunshot wound. More people were found dead inside the house, including two children and a pregnant woman. And it's unclear if a military execution by firing squad will be live-streamed. On Thursday, Pentagon Chief Pete Hegseth said the execution of Nedel Hassan would be public. An accompanying report said the Defense Department would live stream it. On Friday, President Trump told reporters it hasn't been determined yet if Hassan's execution will be live streamed. I'm Jim Forbes.
4: Be among the winning dead this Halloween at Muckleshoot Bingo. Starting at 6:40 p.m., dare to play bingo for over $40,000 in payouts, trick-or-treat surprises, $777 blackout consolations, and compete in our $3,000 costume contest. 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Dress to distress and bring your crew this Halloween to Muckleshoot Bingo in Auburn, your home for